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1: The Internet pivots. I'm Gordon Deal with Nicole Murray. Thanks for spending part of your weekend with us. Here's what's coming up this hour.
2: As Google makes adjustments to its search formula to boost AI, it's changing the Internet. We'll explain how.
1: 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Here, the new trend.
2: More frustrated Americans are destroying license plate readers across the country. 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
3: We've all known about bartering for years, years and years. And so clothing swaps have really increase in popularity, especially right now as people embrace environmental sustainability and thrifting and reuse.
1: Betty Lynn Fisher at USA Today on the concept of clothing swaps to refresh your look. By one measure, more than 130,000 automatic license plate readers now dot the country. These AI-assisted devices have been embraced by police as investigative tools, but widely denounced by the public over privacy concerns. And now they are being vandalized in growing numbers. Here's Annie Gowan, national correspondent at The Washington Post. Annie, what's going on?
4: The thing that's important to know is that these new license plate cameras, I mean, they're relatively new, but these AI-assisted license plate cameras have really proliferated in the last couple years. They've been around for a while, but they've really, tens and tens of towns and communities, and even private entities like HOAs have purchased these cameras. A lot of them are made by Flock Safety, which is the biggest company and that makes these cameras, and they're the company that's been a target of a lot of the ire. But the concern is that these cameras are just taking a flash of your license plate the way that, you know, an old-fashioned reader would, you know, a red light camera. They're basically taking pictures of places where you go, and, you know, they get a lot more into the details of your car than a license plate, like what dent you might have, what bumper sticker, you know, if you have a LGBTQ bumper sticker, or if you're going to a gun range. These things can pop up, and so it's way less private than, say, just an ordinary license plate reader would be. And Flock, for example, has a nationwide database as well, so that allows cops around the country to, you know, track a certain car that might be going down to the border and then coming back to the area and then, you know, try to arrest these folks for drug smuggling. So, you know, the law enforcement really has embraced Flock and these other cameras. You know, they track missing persons. It's a lot easier to track, criminals. The Brown University shooter was located in part with help from a number of Flock cameras. So his license plate was traced over time, and they were able to identify him that way. So law enforcement really, these cameras are very beloved by law enforcement, but of course, ordinary citizens are growing more and more concerned as they are increasing around the country that their privacy is being invaded.
1: What are the different ways, Annie, that folks are destroying them?
4: Yeah, so this is a new thing. What happened first was that a lot of local city councils around the country, about 100 so far, have said, you know, this isn't for us. Our citizens are concerned. You know, folks packed in, you know, the city commission meetings to protest and say they didn't want these. And so there's been a number of communities that have canceled or put plans to add these cameras on hold. But then this summer, in part because of a number of viral videos that are spreading online, you know, folks are actually taking the law into their own hands and going out and disabling these cameras on their own. So they will cut the wires, they'll ram their trucks into the poles, they will douse them with, you know, red paint that looks like blood. So there's a number of different ways that folks are showing their displeasure against this ongoing surveillance.
1: Wow. We're speaking with Annie Gowan, national correspondent at The Washington Post. The story is called Americans Are Destroying License Plate Cameras as Surveillance Backlash Grows. Misuse of these, though, is a problem.
4: Yeah, so the Washington Post, my colleague Drew Harwell and others had done a very extensive investigation in recent weeks that, you know, that's another concern is that these license plate reader cameras are being abused by the cops. I mean, they're looking, you know, they identified 50 instances where the cops had used these things to track their wives, their girlfriends. And so the potential for misuse is great. A lot of local law enforcement as well have allowed ICE officers to access the cameras to do immigration searches. Now, Flock has said repeatedly that they do not have contracts with ICE, but these federal agents have been able to access the system in many cases through local partners. So that's also that's also a concern.
1: Funny, not funny, I guess, your story about these alibis who showed up on Facebook for that 20-year-old in West Virginia who got in some trouble for defacing a camera.
4: Yeah, there's sort of this backlash online, of course, and you know the folks that are feeling surveilled or they're against surveillance, and you know it really cuts across party lines. It's, you know, there's a lot of liberal folks who think, you know, we don't want ICE to be accessing our neighbors this way. And then there's also, you know, the don't tread on me crowd who don't want government in their business. So it's really it's a broad spectrum of folks who don't like these cameras and are doing this pushback.
1: Thanks, Annie. Annie Gowan, national correspondent at The Washington Post. Coming up next on This Weekend, the AI effect on labor markets.

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0: Ready for the weekend? We're here to get it started. This weekend with Gordon Deal.
1: Thanks for spending part of your weekend with us. A new report from Goldman Sachs finds that artificial intelligence is starting to weigh on labor markets across major developed economies, with effects varying across industries and seniority levels. Here's tech analyst Rob Enderle from the Enderle Group. Rob, who's taking the hit?
2: Yeah, I mean, the places where we were pretty sure it was going to get hardest first were call centers and software publishing, because that's where the products were targeted. Microsoft made a big play with Copilot on software publishing, and call centers, we've known since the IBM test several decades back that AI was very performant. It could make more calls, it could operate longer, and it turned out it actually had a higher close rate than people did, because it never got angry, never got tired, always spoke with perfect diction, and more recently often can be modified to have the appropriate regional accent, and it starts off being multilingual. So those jobs have been hit really hard. The part that's certainly concerning for me is management consulting and advertising have also fallen. Of course, these are areas that I play. And what makes it kind of scary is for business and for my profession is the fact that these AIs do still hallucinate and have a tendency of telling people what they want to hear and not what it is they need to know. And so they can create an echo chamber. And when you have echo chambers, you have things like the IBM collapse near collapse back in the late 80s, early 90s. Because that was caused by an echo chamber effect where the CEO was only being told what he wanted to hear and was completely unaware of the problems the company was having, and so didn't correct them and got fired. So the trend's looking pretty ugly. At least in those industries.
1: Yeah. We're speaking with Rob Enderle, tech analyst, also founder and principal analyst at the Enderle Group. And we're looking at this new report from Goldman Sachs about AI's impact on the labor market. I get the sense, correct me if I'm wrong, that we're kind of going to go through these different phases for how AI is used and or perceived in the workplace.
2: Yeah, right now, I mean, there was just a report out a couple days back that looked how young people trust the tech bros, the heads of tech companies, and they don't, not even a little bit. Yeah. So which kind of, I think, conveys over to AI, the lack of trust for AI and the belief that AI is going to take your job is pretty pronounced. And the younger you are, apparently, the more pronounced it is.
1: All right. So at some point, could that change?
2: Well, if there was an effort to change the perception of AI with respect to work, yeah. But I'm not seeing that effort. Right now, AI appears to be largely marketed on the idea it's going to save you labor costs. It's consuming a massive amount of resources. And the AI companies are anything but profitable, and we've got growth patterns where companies like Nvidia are paying for data centers that then turn around and buy Nvidia products, and that's something that's not sustainable either, because there's no external capital coming in from the outside. It's just the tech industry funding itself to fund itself, and if at any point people say, hey, you know, this AI thing isn't working for us at scale, this is going to collapse really fast, and it has the potential of making the .com collapse look like a picnic. And so there's a real concern here that we're, and of course this all happens at a time when the SEC has been pretty much gutted and muzzled. So some of the activities are pretty scary. It looks like we've got insider trading problems and a bunch of stuff going on all at the same time. So I'm very nervous about what's going to happen to this market over the next couple of years.
1: Wow. Who besides the U.S., by the way, is kind of embracing AI in the workplace?
2: Germany, certainly. Australia are the two other most pronounced companies. But through most of the developed world, AI is moving pretty aggressively. In the emerging countries, not so rapidly, only about 10 to 15% deployment, but pretty much everybody and their brother in the West is trying to deploy this stuff as quickly as possible. And it's putting some real tension on the labor market.
1: Thanks, Rob. Rob Enderle, founder and principal analyst at the Enderle Group. Coming up next on This Weekend, keeping pets safe in this extreme heat.

0: I'm not one to say I told you so, but I switched to Pure Talk over a year ago, and ever since, I've been telling people there's no better wireless company out there. Well, a few months ago, a massive survey was conducted. 123,000 people were asked to rate their wireless carrier in four categories: coverage, support, data, and overall value. 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And yes, I told you so.
1: Yeah, this is great.
2: I do say so myself. Hey, did you know that birthday parties actually help build confidence in kids?
1: Yeah, I did know that.
3: Did you know that giving kids less sugar before bedtime helps them sleep better?
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1: Yeah, that's true. 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
1: Oh, yeah?
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3: Yeah. Hey, guys, did you know that most people think they're using the right car seat for their kid, but they're not?
1: I didn't know that.
2: Think I knew that.
3: No, you didn't.
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0: Thanks for being with us. We have seen record-setting temperatures across the country this summer. So what steps should you be taking to protect your furry four-legged friend? Here's this weekend's Nicole Murray.
1: A lot of it is very similar to people. One is, obviously, you don't want to have your pets out in the heat of the day. Dogs particularly can have a hard time thermoregulating, especially dogs that are, they're called brachycephalic or flat-faced dogs. They really cannot breathe very well when it gets really hot because they have a hard time getting rid of the heat. Because the biggest thing we're concerned about is heat stress, or even, you know, people call it heat stroke, but these heat stress, heat-related illnesses are a real thing. So obviously other preventative things, keeping water available at all times, especially if they're outside, keeping the pets cool. So some people provide a baby pool, for example, for them to get in, to kind of cool off when they're outside. But really minimizing exercise, especially during the heat of the day. People also use cooling vests and cooling mats. There are lots of different things you can use to kind of help them dissipate heat.
2: Any tips regarding grooming?
1: Well, it's not always very popular, but if you could clip your dog, if you've got a very thick-coated dog, that could really help them help dissipate some of the heat. Because some of these dogs are sort of double-coated or very thick-coated, can have a hard time getting rid of the heat. So like a husky, for example, it's kind of, you know, they're used to holding cool, you know, keep warm. So if you could clip the dog, that would be nice. If I do know some clients that don't like the idea of clipping their sheepdog or their long-haired right. dog, but it will help keep them cooler. So that could be done. You know, people do put on cooling vests. You know, they're like an ice vest. I've known people to put that on their dogs when it's really, really hot. But those things can also be done. Fans and air conditioning obviously is really good, but that, you know, that's not always practical. But the key is just minimize the exposure to the heat. You know, never put them in a locked car. You know, never put them in a car without, I don't even think they should leave them in there with air conditioning. But, you know, anything where the heat can build up, you want to avoid.
2: Should exercise be avoided altogether then?
1: I think you really got to be, it depends on somewhat on the dog, but in general, when it's really hot and it's in the middle of the day, I would avoid the exercise. You know, you could, a lot of people walk in the mornings and after work when it's cooler, as long as you've taken precautions, you know, to avoid really excessive exertion, they could do some limited exercise in the summertime.
2: Okay. And what about pest control? What are the suggestions there?
1: Yeah, a really good point. I mean, obviously in North Carolina, for example, if you're in the southeastern United States, we're always worried about heartworms because of mosquitoes. So obviously make sure that you're up to date with your heartworm preventative if you're in a heartworm endemic area. Ticks are also really another real important thing. Ticks do spread some pretty nasty diseases that dogs can get from a tick bite. So again, there are lots of products on the market that do provide an all-in-one. They provide a dewormer, they provide tick control, and they provide heartworm control. But those things are really important for ticks. You know, obviously checking your animal for ticks after you've been in an area with tall grass, for example, is always a good idea to make sure that, you know, if you've seen ticks, that you can get them removed. But preventative does help. So I think those things are really important in the summertime. Especially the ticks and the heartworms because of mosquitoes.
2: So let's say the heat does have an effect on your pup. What are some of the warning signs to look out for?
1: Very good question. Excessive panting, for example, salivation, really rapid respiratory rate. I think most people could identify that their dog is acting too hot. You know, tongue lolling out of the mouth, really breathing hard. Obviously, if they get to the point where they can't stand up, that would be a real extreme, then that would be a real almost emergency situation. So, again, monitoring your dog's activity. You know, if they're laying around or they're seeking a cool source like concrete or somewhere to lay down to be cool, you might want to recognize you need to get them into somewhere where it's cooler. Wet their fur, for example, so that you can try to get rid of some of that excessive heat.
0: That's this weekend's Nicole Murray with Dr. Jan Hawkins at North Carolina State University. Coming up next on This Weekend, the changing internet.

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1: Glad you could spend part of your weekend with us. Gordon Deal with Nicole Murray. Coming up this half hour, the end of the Google search as we know it. Also, the new sports vacation and upgrading your wardrobe for free. We'll have that story in about 15 minutes. For years now, Google has been tweaking its search formula to prop up AI and bury actual links. Katie Baker, senior features writer at TheRinger.com, says now it's rounding into its final form and changing the internet forever. Katie, what have you noticed?
2: Yeah, so I mean, I would think that most people listening have probably noticed themselves just the experience of going to Google and, you know, always finding something a little different. Lately, it's the big AI overview right at the top of the page that kind of sums up everything from what would have normally in the past been, you know, the links in the Google Google results. So basically what it does, you know, is kind of synthesizes everything, compiles it, gives you an answer. It does include, you know, little links to where the information came from. But by and large, a lot of times when you go to Google, you don't really ever leave Google. You just end up reading the information right there on the page. And, you know, that can be convenient, but it's also basically changing the kind of economic funding structure that has underpinned the internet for many years now. So it's causing some various destabilizing and, you know, to many people, not always welcome changes.
1: Yeah. So what does Google get out of this new style? Because I think it was pointed out in your story, like sometimes we don't even click anything when we do a search now.
2: Yeah. So Google gets, you know, increasingly when Google, you know, kind of crawls a website in order for the website to show up in search results like it always has. Now it's also, you know, taking that information and using it for its own internal AI product, which is called Gemini. And so what Google gets out of it is they're getting all this training data for their AI platform. And then they're also just having people stay on Google and kind of click around and not necessarily leave Google. I mean, Google used to be kind of a, you know, a place you came, you stopped, and then you went to, you know, a few other websites. And now it's increasingly more of a hub. And they have changed the search box for the first time in, you know, I think they said 25 years, basically since the dawn of Google, wow, to be less of just a search box and more of a chat bot. So all of those things have made, you know, people less likely. I think I read the stat that 68% of Google searches end without an external click, which is pretty crazy when you think about the origins of the site.
1: We're speaking with Katie Baker, senior features writer at TheRinger.com. Her piece is called The End of Google Search and the Internet as We Know It. You spoke to some business operators or website operators who said you have to assume search is gone. What does that mean now for their planning strategy or their media strategy?
2: You know, it's not just regular internet users like me who have noticed these differences. It's also some of these big publishing corporations like Condé Nast, which, you know, publishes all kinds of magazines and publications, and USA Today. They've started strategically to tell employees, you know, you can't really bank on the Google traffic we used to get. In fact, maybe let's assume that we're going to get zero. And so, you know, I think, and, you know, we see this even at The Ringer, I think just trying to find new ways of distribution, you know, we definitely can see that there's people who, you know, increasingly journalists and other content providers are having to kind of brand themselves a little bit more, maybe start an Instagram, start a TikTok, you know, just kind of different methods of distribution. You see more people, you know, starting their own Substack and, you know, really kind of taking in-house just their own content. But when it comes to these bigger companies, you know, I think they're just having to do that themselves. They're having to really, you can even see the New York Times. They do a lot more like video stuff with their journalists, yeah, and things that are designed to be little content clips here and there. So that's some of the changes we're seeing. I mean, you're also seeing companies that start to say, well, this doesn't make sense for us to even have our content crawled for Google at all. So maybe we just stop doing that and people have to come to us directly. So that's like a pretty major change as well.
1: Thanks, Katie. Katie Baker, senior features writer at TheRinger.com. Coming up next on This Weekend, the new trend in sportscations.

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0: Thanks for being with us. Sports travel still means parents hauling folding chairs to youth tournaments and fans flying in for marquee games. Now a third kind of trip is moving into the foreground, the traveler who signs up to compete. Here's Regina Lewis, consumer analyst. Regina, what did you look at?
1: Well, I really looked at this growing group of travelers who are signing up because they're competing in this new range and kind of growing group of endurance, obstacle, even longevity challenges. And it's attracting multiple generations, including the 20 to 29 cohort. And then, you know, you and I might have a shot at that longevity challenge. We could be contenders.
0: Give some examples. What are these folks doing?
1: Well, it's very interesting. So what they're doing is they're picking, I wouldn't say it's any single sport, but there are some common denominators. They're gravitating towards things like a real breakout star, Hyrox, which is a combination of CrossFit and running, and it's particularly social and has a real travel-ready formula. You can go from city to city. It's been in Paris. It's on its way to Dallas. It was in New York. They've even launched Hyrox experiences featuring cruises and soon-to-be resorts with the mission of offering, quote, the world's best fitness vacation. And it's, I'll be honest, it's a bit of a single scene as well, right, as part of this broader trend of suddenly Sunday running clubs are replacing Friday night parties is the new way for singles to meet.
0: Wow. I mean, it sounds intense, right? You're not just showing up there to try it. Like, are you a conditioned athlete to go, or like, what do you make of the folks who sign up?
1: Well, it's a great point, and they are trying to make it more approachable, so there's a range. And U.S. Triathlon is a great example of that. They're also reporting shifting to a younger demographic base, 20 to 29, was their leading membership growth last year, up 20%, and two-thirds of them were new to the sport. And they have something called the sprint distance, which is a three-mile run. You're 10 minutes in the water, and the bike is manageable. And that gets people in the door. That's why you're seeing so many people saying, you know what, I could give that a whirl. And then they graduate up within the sport, the distances that you're going to see at the LA 2028 Olympics, for instance. And so I think that's a smart move because it gets people in the door with something that you have to train for. So there is a badge of honor being able to do it. You can't just show up for a triathlon, certainly not an Ironman or even Hyrox. But for athletes who are under 30, you know, they've got one thing going for them. Youth wins in these kinds of things. And so that's a real advantage.
0: Wow. We're speaking with Regina Lewis, consumer analyst, and we're talking about sports tourism or these sportscations. Longevity here. Explain a little bit more about that. You said it's this new event category. What happens there?
1: Yeah. Well, it is emerging. So the first longevity games, as they were called, happened in April. And the inaugural Super Age Games are scheduled for New York in November. And they plan to put nearly 1,000 competitors through what they're calling 8 longevity trials, measuring everything from aerobic capacity, grip strength, balance, working memory. But again, I mean, it is right down the strike zone of if you've got a family that has a baby boomer who, you know, dad's still out there cycling, et cetera, and a young person, it's a neat thing to do together. That's also why in some of the other things that we talked about, the relays are popular.
0: Thanks, Regina. Regina Lewis, consumer analyst. Coming up next on This Weekend, refreshing your wardrobe for free.

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5: Great party, huh, guys?
6: Yeah, oh, yeah, it is. 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
5: Uh-huh. 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
5: I think I knew that.
7: No, you didn't.
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0: Thanks for spending part of your weekend here. Want to learn how to take clothes you're done wearing from your closets and drawers and refresh your wardrobe all for free? Here's Betty Lynn Fisher, consumer reporter at USA Today. Betty, set this up.
1: We've all known about bartering for years, years and years. And so clothing swaps have really increase in popularity, especially right now as people embrace environmental sustainability and thrifting and reuse. And so the idea of a clothing swap is just to take clothes that are still, you know, good, that you've just kind of, you're done wearing them, or, you know, you've worn them a little bit too long, that they're still good, and so they can find a new life with someone else. So there can be anything from a small clothing swap that you can do with a group of friends to participating in larger community swaps. And that's what I've been doing since 2020, and I decided to write about kind of the experience that I had with my adult daughter recently.
0: Wow. So somebody posts something on Facebook, and everybody shows up 5 o'clock on a Saturday afternoon and brings their stuff, like if you were to do a larger one like that, or how? Or
1: yeah, what? Yeah. So the ones that I've been doing are mostly by a local woman in my community, and yeah, she does. She kind of sells tickets, but sells as in it's free.
0: Yeah.
1: But some people do, charge for a clothing swap, kind of for their time or to get the venue. But in the case of the ones that I go to, she has, I guess, reservations for tickets, right? So she can at least control. She says usually a good size for the ones that she's done is about 40 people.
0: Wow.
1: For 40 tickets, and then that way you know ahead of time what date you're going to do this. You take your time to kind of gather what's in your closet, and then for her, a couple days before, you drop off your stuff so that she and kind of her helpers can set all the pants in one side.
0: Oh,
1: and
0: wow.
1: Set all the dresses in a side. So it's not everything's not hanging on hangers at the ones I go to, but they're still in organized piles, for lack of better description.
0: That makes more sense. I thought you were just kind of showing up with stuff and scattering on a table. That the organization sounds like that makes more sense. What? So could you go in theory and bring two things and leave with five, or is it like a straight up swap? What happens? We're speaking with Betty Lynn Fisher, consumer reporter at USA Today. The story is about new to me clothing by swapping with others. As a husband,

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1: Houseware swaps. 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I mean, you know, that doesn't have to be necessarily gender specific.
2: Thanks, Betty. Betty Lynn Fisher, consumer reporter at USA Today. Coming up next on This Weekend, a heroic effort by a New York man to find his wife's lost ring.

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Thanks for joining us. A woman in Brooklyn, New York, who took off her engagement ring while cleaning dishes, lost that ring and another one when they unknowingly slid into the kitchen trash. The Washington Post says the platinum engagement ring had been in the family for about a century. The husband, Victor, says his great-grandmother hid the ring in her mouth when she left the Soviet Union in 1989. Victor proposed to his wife, Susanna, with that ring. After losing it, Victor waited outside of his building to ask Javier Gomez, a New York City sanitation worker, if he could have access to the building's trash. He'd have to comb through about 20,000 pounds of it at a site in Brooklyn, which had accumulated from his building and another one the previous week. Each building is about 20 stories. He began probing through food, diapers, and clothing, stretching for about 100 feet, which all smelled like rotten.

fish, he said. Made Victor's eyes water. Well, about an hour into the hunt, the small team found the right bag, ripped it open, and discovered both rings. That'll do it for this hour. For Nicole Murray, I'm Gordon Deal. Thanks for listening to This Weekend.

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3: Officials now say the Hawk Fire was human-caused. I'm Ann Carrick, Fox News. The fast-growing wildfire wreaking havoc in northwest Nevada. Thousands being asked to evacuate. Fire Battalion Chief Shane Ackerson.
4: Currently, we have 42,000 individuals who are displaced and on an active evacuation, with approximately 45,000 individuals that are in the set status to be prepared to evacuate.
3: He says at least six people have been injured in the blaze, which began Saturday and grew quickly to 20 square miles. 800 personnel were assigned to the fire. Washoe County, Nevada emergency officials opened the Reno Sparks Convention Center to evacuees, but no pets allowed. Small and large animals are to be left at two other locations. The United States Navy apparently is keeping the oil flowing through the Strait of Hormuz by escorting tankers through a safer passage. Fox's Trey Yingst in Tel Aviv.
5: Reports do indicate that crossings through the Strait of Hormuz are up 400% over the past 2 weeks. In the backdrop, there is an ongoing U.S. naval blockade, and fresh sanctions are expected for Iran next week. Iran's parliament speaker and top negotiator, Mohammad Khalibaf, posted to X over the weekend saying, "We've received numerous messages from neighboring countries about shaping new security arrangements and economic cooperation in the region. The United States put the security of every single one of its allies at such risk through bullying and pure disregard for their foreign interests for the sake of Israel." While President Trump indicated that talks with Iran have stopped, he says the United States is having trouble figuring out who to deal with inside of Iran.
3: President Trump threatened last week to take the Strait of Hormuz as an American territory. And Spider-Man is clinging to the top spot at the box office. Sony's Marvel adventure Spider-Man Brand New Day collected $39 million in its fourth weekend of release. 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
3: Closing arguments may begin Monday in Massachusetts in the trial of Lindsay Clancy, who strangled and killed her three young children.
18: The defense has argued Clancy was in the throes of postpartum psychosis. On Friday, the defense rested its case shortly after calling one of their experts to the stand, Dr. Philip Resnick. Resnick testified that Clancy, in a psychotic state, believed she was doing what was best for her children and thought they would be better off in heaven. Prosecutors argue Clancy killed her children deliberately. The state's rebuttal witness, Dr. Avram Mack, testified that he found no evidence of psychosis and thought Clancy seemed to know the difference between right and wrong.
3: Fox's C.B. Cotton reporting. President Trump reacting to Canada's plan to impose reciprocal tariffs on the U.S. The U.S. announced 50% tariffs on $20 billion of Canadian goods after talks collapsed.
12: The products affected range from wine to hockey sticks to cement. The president has accused Canada of unfair trading practices for some U.S. products like cars, alcohol, and cheese, limiting American access to these markets. President Trump saying on Truth Social, Canada wants the benefits of being a state without being one. They've also charged our great farmers for many years massive amounts of tariffs. No more. But Canadian Prime Minister Mark Carney says the U.S. had asked for too much and offered too little. He says the U.S. had proposed measures restricting Canada's ability to have trade deals with other countries, which he says was unacceptable.
3: Fox's Madeline Rivera. Tropical storm Mokhei is starting to drench Hawaii with potentially more than a foot of rain coming 7 days after 4 feet of rain on the Big Island from Hurricane Lala. Lala tore up roads and knocked out power. More than 6,000 remain in the dark. A flood watch is in effect for the Big Island of Hawaii. Forecasters say more storms are expected in the coming months because of this year's El Nino. I'm Ann Carrick, and this is Fox News.
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0: Ladies and gentlemen, buckle up for another, that's a Pepper Thing. First up is Brian. He likes to iron his shirt to look presentable to his can of Dr. Pepper. What a gentleman. That's a Pepper Thing. And Harper, who makes her family clap every time she cracks one open. It's a respect thing. It's also a Pepper Thing. Next up, Jaden, who wears a blindfold while sipping because he can't handle the beauty of an ice-cold Dr. Pepper can. We get it. It's gorgeous. And it's a Pepper Thing. Meanwhile, Big Mike has set up a personal wind machine so every sip comes with that slow-motion hair moment. So cinematic. That might be the most Pepper Thing I've ever seen. And what drives all this? That one-of-a-kind, delicious, unique blend of 23 flavors. It's a Pepper Thing!
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0: Billy Cunningham, the Great American, coming up next, will be an expert when it comes to matters of News Nation, et cetera, which Leland Vittich is going to be with us. But, you know, what happens here with the Heritage Foundation is very good. We have good economic policies right now that work, but the media trashes every chance, every opportunity. And secondly, does our educational institutions produce a large number of Americans who can understand the difficulties of the economics in the world, who understand American history, understand what America has gone through? Do college graduates fly the red, white, and blue on the 4th of July? Do they celebrate the American way of life? Are they taught in college, as many are, that America is a racist, sexist, slave-holding country where discrimination is rampant and that the average person can't make it? It's all based on the color of your skin. Now, how does that work in the real world? I would say not well. Let's continue with more. Coming up next will be Leland Vittich of News Nation about the Middle East and so much more. He's got great perspective on that. The line becomes available, 866-647-7337. Bill Cunningham, the Great American, with you and all great Americans every Sunday night.
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0: Hi, Billy Cunningham, the Great American. Thanks for listening tonight. Had some great calls, especially from Michigan and Texas, where there's a toxic combination brewing, mainly in the major cities, that they want to export all over this country, which is the Liberal Democrats, along with the members of the DSA, Democratic Socialists of America, and on top of that, communists, and on top of that, radical Islamists. Put those four horsemen of death together, we got major problems. And that philosophy has worked up to this point in places like New York City. There's been 15 to 20 elected all over the country, including right now, it appears, the Democratic candidate in the Senate in the great state of Florida has someone to the left of Hassan Piker who wants to become a U.S. senator from Florida, and I would say that over my dead body. And a call to arms must go out. The election's about 70, 75 days away. And the Trump coalition to save this country, as never before, must come out and vote. If Dr. Abdul, who's not a doctor, can be elected to the U.S. Senate over Mike Rogers in Michigan, that is a serious indication that we're done. Can't happen. Hassan Piker acolytes like Dr. Abdul, who's not a doctor, cannot be elected from a great state like Michigan, which is blue-collar, middle-class values, I think. What's happened in Dearborn, Michigan, cannot be exported to the whole country. The ideas of radical Islam is not in concert with democratic principles in this country. Bill Cunningham with you every Sunday night.
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5: Concerns about a spreading wildfire. I'm Ted Lindner, Fox News. A fast-growing wildfire wreaking havoc in northwest Nevada. Thousands being asked to evacuate. Fire Battalion Chief Shane Ackerson.
6: Currently, we have 42,000 individuals who are displaced and on an active evacuation, with approximately 45,000 individuals that are in the set status to be prepared to evacuate.
5: He says at least six people have been injured in the blaze, which began Saturday and quickly grew to 20 square miles. Washoe County, Nevada emergency officials opening the Reno Sparks Convention Center to evacuees, but no pets allowed. Small and

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0: breaking Usain Bolt's famous 100-meter world record, running 100 meters in 9.39 seconds with a peak speed of 14.5 meters per second, about 32 miles an hour. This was at the World Humanoid Robot Games. Bolt's human record of 9.58 seconds was set back in 2009. I'm Sue Guzman. This is Fox News.
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2: The best thing about it is it's really exciting. We got complete vindication because basically what happened was is the government admitted that we don't know what these spots, these objects, these bright lights are, but basically you can help the government because the thing we're finding out is government's not that bright and they need our help. So that's where Coast to Coast AM comes in and George Norrie comes in. Because you're going to have people on here that will give the government investigators an idea where to look, how to look, and what to look for. So it really does a lot of validation of the history of this show. And this is a huge step forward to getting to the truth because for the first time, we have the U.S. government admitting that there's something to this. Really admitting there's something to this. And that's the big step for all of us.
0: Classic Cuts.
3: Steve Miller wrote most of his band's hits, but one of them actually came from someone else.
4: Well, Jet Airliner was a song that was written by Paul Pino, who's a really great guitar player and songwriter who should have had a big-time career but had a lot of bad luck. And we got together and worked on this song, and it's the song that we usually close the show with. You know, the audience really loves it.
3: Paul Pena's Jet Airliner was in the top 10 in July of '77.

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1: And I wanted to talk to you anyway about the UFO reports, what you think of them.
2: The best thing about it is it's really exciting. We got complete vindication because basically what happened was is the government admitted that we don't know what these spots, these objects, these bright lights are, but basically you can help the government because the thing we're finding out is government's not that bright and they need our help. So that's where Coast to Coast AM comes in and George Norrie comes in. Because you're going to have people on here that will give the government investigators an idea where to look, how to look, and what to look for. So it really does a lot of validation of the history of this show. And this is a huge step forward to getting to the truth because for the first time, we have the U.S. government admitting that there's something to this, really admitting there's something to this. And that's the big step for all of us.
3: Pennington, and this is another one of Ty's tips. To prime or not to prime? That is the question so many weekend warriors ask. Listen to me, please. It's always worth it to prime. Priming makes any job easier and can even make hard-to-paint surfaces like metal or laminate less of a challenge. There are several different kinds of primers on the market. Some are designed to cover and block stains, others are good for hiding existing colors and patterns, and some just do it all. Your local paint store or home center can tint primers, and I recommend this when using darker paint. Most jobs only need one coat of primer, but consider applying two over very dark colors or bold prints. Now, once the primer is dry and you begin applying your chosen color, you're going to notice that you can spread the paint smoothly and evenly. Smooth and even are good things when it comes to painting. And that's a prime example why you should always prime.
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5: 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And ultimately, we got disclosure. 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
13: The murder trial of a Massachusetts mother gets closer to the end of testimony and a final verdict.
14: Lindsay Clancy's legal team rested its case Friday. Clancy is on trial for the murder of her three young children in January 2023. Her attorneys have argued she was not criminally responsible due to mental illness and should be placed in a state health facility. Prosecutors seeking a life sentence have argued Clancy intentionally killed her kids. They have two planned rebuttal witnesses. After their testimony, closing arguments are expected to begin. 18 jurors were picked in July to hear the evidence. After each side closes, the court clerk will randomly draw the 12 people who will deliberate. Grinnell Scott, Fox News.
13: Thousands of acres of land have been scorched by a brush fire in Nevada near the California border. Fox's Marion Rafferty with more.
12: Crews are working to contain a fast-moving brush fire scorching parts of Reno, Nevada. The so-called Hawk Fire has burned more than 15,000 acres and injured at least six people since igniting Saturday. Officials say it was human-caused and are urging more than 90,000 people to evacuate. Several homes have already been destroyed and thousands are without power. The fire is still 0% contained.
13: More than 23 square miles scorched by the Hawk fires so far. Tropical storm Mokay is starting to drench Hawaii with potentially more than 1 foot of rain 7 days after 4 feet of rain on the Big Island from Lala. Lala tore up roads and knocked out power. More than 6,000 residents remain in the dark. And Washington, D.C. hosting an IndyCar race through its streets Sunday. President Trump and First Lady Melania kicked off the Freedom 250 Grand Prix by leading a slow lap in the presidential limousine through the course. It's the latest of the president's celebrations to mark America's 250th birthday. Kyle Kirkwood won the inaugural race, driving the number 27 Sam's Club Andretti Global Honda. I'm Ted Lindner. This is Fox News.
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1: And I wanted to talk to you anyway about the UFO reports, what you think of them.
2: The best thing about it is it's really exciting. We got complete vindication because basically what happened was is the government admitted that we don't know what these spots, these objects, these bright lights are, but basically you can help the government because the thing we're finding out is government's not that bright and they need our help. So that's where Coast to Coast AM comes in and George Norrie comes in. Because you're going to have people on here that will give the government investigators an idea where to look, how to look, and what to look for. So it really does a lot of validation of the history of this show. And this is a huge step forward to getting to the truth because for the first time, we have the U.S. government admitting that there's something to this, really admitting there's something to this. And that's a big step for all of us.
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1: It's time to congratulate you for your efforts to get a UFO UAP disclosure. 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
5: 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And ultimately, we got disclosure. And you're here to see it, and so am I.
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1: Against Everton Blair, both are Democrats. Neither candidate captured the 50% majority needed to win the seat outright in the July special election. Oklahoma is holding its primary runoff elections, including races for the Republican gubernatorial nominee and Democratic Senate nominee. And in South Carolina, voters will cast ballots in a special GOP primary runoff to determine the party's nominee in the November general election to fill Senator Lindsey Graham's seat following his death last month. Tanya J. Powers, Fox News.
2: The murder trial of a Massachusetts mother gets closer to the end of testimony and a final verdict.
3: Lindsey Clancy's legal team rested its case Friday. Clancy is on trial for the murder of her three young children in January 2023. Her attorneys have argued she was not criminally responsible due to mental illness and should be placed in a state health facility. Prosecutors seeking a life sentence have argued Clancy intentionally killed her kids. They have two planned rebuttal witnesses. After their testimony, closing arguments are expected to begin. 18 jurors were picked in July to hear the evidence. After each side closes, the court clerk will randomly draw the 12 people who will deliberate. Gernal Scott, Fox News.
2: And From Family Foods is recalling roughly 5,800 cases of two wet food products. This after receiving some reports of metal contamination. The FDA says there were no reported injuries, but the voluntary recall involves From Turkey Pate wet dog food and From Diner Classics Milo's Meatloaf Pate wet dog food. Customers who have them urged to return the affected foods to a retailer. I'm Sue Guzman. This is Fox News.
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9: This is America in the Morning from Westwood One. Good morning, I'm John Trout. It's Monday, August 24th, 2026. Here's what's coming up on America in the Morning.
10: The United States and Canada are officially in a trade war after weekend negotiations deteriorate. I'm John Stolness in Washington.
11: Fire authorities in Nevada responding to the Hawk Fire near Reno.
12: 800 personnel working on the incident.
11: I'm Clayton Neville.
13: They would love to make a deal.
14: Iran's president has defended a memorandum of understanding with the U.S. I'm Rika Ann Garcia.
15: The editor-in-chief of Stars and Stripes says that the Pentagon has fired him. I'm Lisa Dwyer.
9: Secret meeting between the Democrat leader of the House and President Trump's son-in-law. The latest from Wall Street with important reports released this week. And strike up the band, the Boston Symphony Orchestra in a labor dispute. All ahead on America in the Morning. Now, 7 after. President Trump's optimism about a trade deal with Canada was shattered over the weekend after it seemed a trade agreement was at hand. Canadian Prime Minister Mark Carney says last-minute changes by the Trump administration forced him to pull out. John Stolness has a recap from Washington.
10: On Friday, President Trump told reporters he felt good about the chances of a deal getting done.
13: I've dealt with the prime minister, I've got a good relationship, and yeah, we have to take care of our farmers. The farmers are very important to me, and the deal with Canada is moving along, and we should be able to have a deal with Canada.
10: But with just 1 hour to go before a midnight deadline when new U.S. tariffs against Canadian goods was set to go into effect, Prime Minister Carney instructed his team to walk away from the negotiating table. And in a press conference on Saturday, Carney said

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1: There's calmer winds coming in from the southwest. That's actually probably the best wind flow you can have, because although there's not a lot of moisture, that is the direction where you could get a little more moisture in the atmosphere. Relative humidity as we go into the afternoon will be dropping. Right now we're sitting at about 30-35%, which is typical for the overnight, but in the afternoon we drop down to the teens, and so that very dry air is not going to be helpful to the fire fight.
2: That's Fox Weather's Brady Merwin. More foul weather for Hawaii. The storm Mokay has been downgraded to a tropical depression, but it still threatens Hawaii with heavy rain. Now just remember, the islands are still trying to bounce back from Hurricane Lala, which hammered the Big Island 2 weeks ago, and more rain from this storm, forecasters say, could create some mudslides. I'm CJ Papa. This is Fox News.
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5: Good Monday morning, everybody. We're going to start with some patchy fog this morning. That fog burns away, giving way to a beautiful sun-splashed sky into this afternoon. Look for daytime highs up to a very comfortable 81. Mostly clear overnight tonight. Lows drop down to 58. Mostly sunny 84 on Tuesday. A few clouds Tuesday night. Lows drop down to 63. Mostly sunny, turning warmer 87 on Wednesday. I'm meteorologist J.C. Fultz.

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0: $1,000 and for a chance to win tickets and tailgate passes to the game against UAB. Yeah, I got the email from Cheryl, who's our lady in charge over in Champaign, about volunteering at the tailgate parties. Well, tailgate parties already, yes.
1: Are you going to do it?
0: Well, we always do it.
1: Yeah, well, I mean, you're one of the local celebrities, so you've got to do it. I mean,
0: care from there. But it's fun. It's a great time.
1: You know, people like the, I imagine over in Champaign, they like to see Brian Barnhart.
0: Of course they
1: but
0: do.
1: But all the people that come over from Decatur, they want to see you and Nick.
0: Yes. I will do several games, this year. Not all of them, but several.
1: I would rather see Lindsay, but
0: I would too. I would too.
1: I'd rather see you and
0: the
1: Nick.
0: The Thursday night at 8 p.m. though, I just, it's so weird.
1: Yeah. I kind of remind you of when the Bears played there for the NFL. They did some of those night games.
0: I know. Yeah, but a Thursday night.
1: Thursday night. Hey, football is about every night, it seems like, anymore, whether it's college or the NFL.
0: And I'm okay with that, watching. Not okay with that driving over and doing all the work.
1: Did you watch the game last night, the Seahawks game?
0: I did not.
1: Yeah, I tried to. It's just hard to watch exhibition games. The main quarterback's on the sidelines giving interviews.
2: But well, the Decatur kid's running a 69-yard touchdown.
1: Hey, how about Cartier Wright? I missed that. That wasn't the part of the time I was watching. But Sue told me about it.
0: So Sue was watching.
1: She reads her phone all night long.
0: Okay. So she was up to date on it.
1: Yeah.
0: At least. I'm sure that'll be a big part of tomorrow. Is it tomorrow night? When is Hard Knocks on?
2: Tuesdays,
0: what I thought. So tomorrow night, the Hard Knocks show on HBO is with the Seattle Seahawks.
1: And, oh, how cool.
0: You'll be able to get a chance, I'm sure, to be able to see that. So good morning and welcome.
1: I wonder, will he be starting now this year, you think?
0: That's why you watch the show.
2: No.
1: Nope, not yet.
2: Nope.
1: Even with a 60.
2: All right. Drafted a first-round player, and they have, yeah, that it's he can make the team, though. That's for sure.
0: Couple of quick notes before we get sidetracked into all the other stuff. I want to point you to Nauticator.com, to a story or Facebook page or social media. ADM had nearly 400 employees out at the Feed My Starving Children event on Friday, at St. Paul's Lutheran Church, out there on One Back Rack Drive or whatever that name is. I was explaining to, Dean Pribino, I think the day before or whatever day we were out there to speak to the kids.
1: Thursday,
0: and I said, well, the Backrack family, because he had been out that morning to see the facility.
1: Yeah.
0: He was blown away.
1: He's like, structure.
0: Well, it's because if you just hear the word church, you don't really expect that.
1: No, it's more like a big, beautiful warehouse, but it's been converted into a church.
0: Was a warehouse and a corporate home of the Backrack family and the Backrack stores. And you and I both know Ed and some of the family. But it was Bernie Kraft, who was a major contributor, right, to all that happening for St. Paul's?
1: That's true. And he's also was a major contributor to LSA.
0: Yeah. And so you go out there and you see the church, and it is pretty spectacular if you've never been in there before. It's huge.
1: We should say Bernie and Shirley Kraft.
0: Yes.
1: And the Schwabe family. They've been very, very generous to this community. And they continue to be.
0: Incredible ways over the years. So evidently, because Ed used to be a trustee of Millikan University, so Dean had been to his home in Chicago, really? His apartment, to meet him so he then connected the dots and figured it out. But Friday afternoon, I went out there, and there were nearly 400 ADM employees out there for the incredible event, which if you've ever been able to see this thing live is just absolutely amazing. And the number of meals that they packed to be sent all over the world, 248,000 meals, I think, over five sessions there at the Feed My Starving Children mobile pack. And I want to thank Chris Lutt and all the folks that were out there on Friday for welcoming us in. You can see pictures in the story. And in fact, thanks to Andrea Gerhardt, who is a big supporter of that. She took me up in end, there's a, like an upstairs kind of overhang area where you could kind of take a picture of exactly what all that looks like down there. When you've got, you know, I think there was 400 ADM employees over the five sessions, but about 300 of them there, on Friday. Pretty amazing to see in person. And they're just like literally this chain gang of, activity of packing all this stuff, including, the soy products, which come from ADM.
1: ADM is so important to us in this community, and they do things like that for the world. But what they do for our food drives.
0: Absolutely.
1: They're wonderful.
0: Yep. So check out the story. And then I also want to thank Milligan University. Lindsay on Saturday was out at their involvement fair, which took place in the Commons. She said it was packed from beginning to end, nonstop, with the college students there at Milliken finding out how to be involved in things that are good for the community or charity events, and it was just jam-packed.
1: Yeah, I remember when I was doing my talk on Thursday morning to the freshmen, I told them all to go see Lindsay about the food drive, and I hope they did that.
0: Well, they did. And so thank you for the opportunities and thank you for what you do. It was a pretty amazing a couple of days of volunteerism and giving back to the community. So thank you to all involved. We really do appreciate it.
1: Also on Saturday was a wonderful turnout for the Stone Throw Forward Golf Tournament for Kyle Stone. And that's Rita and Coley's son.
0: Rita
1: Coley and Dale's son. And it was just, it was a heartwarming day because it's all about raising money for heart disease and for these defibrillator type things. But Rita and the Coley family were just so great to welcome us and have a great lunch, have a great dinner, and a wonderful golf tournament. Nick did a great job out there. Nick Toddy.
0: Oh, okay. I thought you meant Nick. I was like, okay.
1: Yeah, a lot of Nicks out here.
0: It was packed, right?
1: It was. There were 25 teams.
0: Did you play?
1: Yeah. Yeah, I think we were 11 under.
0: Did you win?
1: Nope.
0: Okay. Does it matter? Who won?
1: No. Mark Yalovich won his team.
0: Okay.
1: And my guess is they had to be around 1,500. It could have been 18. It has one of those holes.
0: Okay, did they raise a lot of money and the event was successful? I don't want to play-by-play of the golf tournament. Well, I get careless about
1: that. One of those holes where Mick Yalovich hit the longest drive. But if you gave him $500 or you charged $500 toward the charity, you get a zero on a par five.
0: Did you do that?
1: So we picked up five strokes right
0: there. So you're really five under. Six under.
1: No, we bought our way to 11 under.
0: Okay. So in reality, you were six under.
1: Yeah.
0: Okay. Six under is not great.
1: Yeah, but the Yalovich team could have bought it too. And I think they did.
0: Okay. Who won? Do you know?
1: Yeah. The Mark Yalovich's team.
0: Okay. So they won the tournament.
1: Right.
0: A lot of money raised to put defibrillators and training into high schools and to do the testing, for the high school athletes to determine, you know, whether or not there's anything they don't know about, which is incredible. That has been going on for a long time. I'm eternally grateful for the good that has done for the community over the years. You have tragedy that happens to a family and they turn that into something positive for other families and literally save lives.
1: Yeah, and Erica, Lauren, and Allie did a terrific job of making that tournament really a first-class tournament.
0: All right, good deal. Lots of fun, lots of great activities over the weekend. You can check out all the stories at nowdecatur.com. We will be visiting with some food drive sponsors a little later in this hour. It seems crazy that we're doing this in August, but we have so many of these play setters.
1: Oh, yeah, a lot more to come. I think, Brian, we have over 50.
0: Is that about where we are?
1: Uh-huh. I haven't counted them lately, but boy, we got another big news. And Michelle O'Brien's going to talk about that today.
0: Okay. Looking forward to it. Mark Clavel will be with us, as well, a little later together.
1: I told Mark since he didn't show up last Monday.
0: Did he blow us off? What happened?
1: He didn't write it down, but I told him he wouldn't got a word in edgewise with with Pat Dawson being here and Biggie. So it's better that it worked out this way.
0: Yeah. Well, look forward to seeing Mark, one of the great guys here in Decatur. Quiet, great guys.
1: Yeah, he and Tappy both are so generous, and not only with money, but with their time. And then their economic development in this community, and are very quiet about it, unless you're in his inner circle. He's not very quiet in the inner circle, but the outer circle, he's very humble.
0: He's a good guy, and happy as well, and recently hosted, I don't know how many people out there at the barn, as they call it, which isn't even remotely close to apt to describe what that place is for the Illini coaches, and about 500 of your favorite friends were out there to enjoy that. We'll get to that a little bit later in the program as well. All right, we have a lot to get to here today. And we will be covering all of that. The mayor will be with us a little later today. We'll talk about the event that's coming up on August 31st about data centers and all that. We have a lot to get to here on an action-packed Monday. And there is a, I don't know if you can sense this or not, but when we talk to the people in our food drive meetings, we had one on Thursday morning. The United Way is kind enough to support and let us meet there, every Thursday. And right now at this time, it's kind of a half hour, 40 minutes of just kind of rolling through everything that's going on. But it will intensify and gather storm, and speed as we get a little closer to the event. I'm so grateful for all those people that come to that every week and are willing to serve and be involved. It is a pretty amazing thing.
1: Yeah, it's about 20 people, and they're either there, or they're zooming in or teaming in through the computer, and they're there with joy. I mean, many of them are agency people, so they really count on this food drive to help them all year long. So they're there for their agencies, but there's others that are just there out of the kindness of their hearts. You look at someone like Karen Betzer-Grady. I mean, almost probably all 23 years, she's been involved one way or the other in the food drive.
0: How many years?
1: Well, we've done, this will be our 23rd year. We started 25 years ago, probably 26 now.
0: Okay, is that right? I really don't know.
1: I think, yes, this will be our 23rd food drive, and we went on a hiatus for 3 years. So we probably started 26 years ago, Jimmy Ryan's.
0: We didn't go on a hiatus. We stopped.
1: Yeah, we retired.
0: We retired.
1: We came out of retirement.
0: So let's make sure we're clear about that. We said, look, we're ready to go. You can donate online at WSOYfooddrive.com. You can tax WSOY to 26989. You can mail checks to the United Way, WSOY Community Food Drive, and mail to 201 West El Dorado Street. You can volunteer. Slots in the AM, I am told, 7 to 9 are really filling up. But we're out there until 6 p.m., so we really need people across the whole day. So plenty of space is still there, but the morning is starting to get full. Reminders, a couple of things you can do. You can stop by our booth at the Hispanic Heritage Festival on September 5th in Nelson Park. Admission is free, though attendees are asked to bring a couple of non-perishable food items per person for the food drive. So if you're coming out, it's an amazing event. I'm so happy that it's back this year. Great music, great food, great vendors. It's just a lot of fun, and it's up back where the pool used to be.
1: Cool.
0: So if you go into that little drive ahead of the Devon Lakeshore Amphitheater, if you're coming in from off of US 36, just drive up to where the old pool used to be, and it's a great spot for an event. I don't know why more people don't do things up there. It's a great setting.
1: I actually forgot about that. The pool was up there.
0: Yeah. And the Kroger Roundup, we're down to 1 week left. You can round up at the register or purchase a bag by scanning a code for a $5, $10, or $15 bag of groceries. Also help your favorite Kroger store and cashier, because they're having a little internal competition between all three locations. Not only does Kroger hold that competition between the three stores for a chance to hold for the traveling WSOY Community Food Drive Trophy for the year, the Route 36 store is adding a special twist by rewarding the top raising cashier each week with gift cards. So if you have a line you like to go to, you know, a Kroger, a cashier that you are a fan of, they're winning incentives internally because of the contesting they have going on.
1: Yeah, I want to remind the folks that attended the chamber luncheon last week where I got a chance to talk about the food drive before the program. I gave out my cell phone number to everybody there. I'm still available, so give me a call if you want to be a place setter, and we'll get you signed up. The quicker you become a place setter, which is $1,000 and up contribution, the quicker you get on the website and get some media advantages to being a place setter.
0: All right. Also remind you that Milliken has their community members bring non-perishable food donations to the Staley lot directly in front of the University Commons from 7:30 to 10 a.m. on the following dates: Wednesday, September 2nd, Wednesday, September 9th, Wednesday, September 16th, Wednesday, September 23rd, Wednesday, September 30th. And if you're an ADM employee, just like those 400 that just volunteered at the Feed My Starving Children event, they're collecting across all of their Decatur operations. In addition, ADM provides corporate donations of $10 per hour of volunteer service logged by eligible employees through its ADM Cares Community Investment Program. So if you're coming out to volunteer, make sure you coordinate that with ADM, because not only do you get to come out and volunteer, but every hour you're volunteering is another $10 that goes towards the food drive.
1: Hey, there are going to be two Mondays in September that I'm going to be out west. So do you think you'll be able to handle these guests if I send them in here on Monday mornings?
0: Yeah, we probably could do what we do 15 hours a week anyway. Yeah.
1: Okay.
0: Yeah.
1: Phew.
0: Good. I'm glad you were concerned about that. They are also matching monetary employee donations dollar for dollar up to $5,000 per employee annually via the ADM Cares. So if you make a $4,500 donation, that turns into $9,000.
1: Amazing.
0: Right?
1: It is amazing. And it really, really helps.
0: Let us know what your company, organization, school, club is doing. 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If you have things you're wanting help with or just wanting publicity about it so you can get more people to be involved, we will absolutely do that. 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
1: I wonder if they'll match retirees. We've got some really nice contributions from ADM retirees.
0: All right, we got to take a break. We'll take a quick look at your weather. Back with more right after this. Stay tuned.
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3: Good Monday morning, everybody. We're going to start with some patchy fog this morning. That fog burns away, giving way to a beautiful sun-splash sky into this afternoon. Look for daytime highs up to a very comfortable 81. Mostly clear overnight tonight. Lows drop down to 58. Mostly sunny 84 on Tuesday. A few clouds Tuesday night. Lows drop down to 63. Mostly sunny, turning warmer 87 on Wednesday. I'm meteorologist JC Foltz.
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0: Good morning and welcome. We are ready to rock and roll. Hope everyone had a great weekend and ready to have at it this week. I can't believe how fast everything is going time-wise.
1: I know. August is just about over. And we're going to be in September in like a week.
0: Yeah. No, yes, Labor Day and all of that. College football is back and ready to go. We are going to be a Thursday night Illini game on September 3rd. We are ready to go with that. You can keep listening to, well,

0: Good morning and welcome. Once again, thanks to Millikan University for allowing us to participate in the Involvement Fair, part of the opening student welcome activities last week, serving an opportunity for new and returning Big Blue students to explore over 75 campus clubs, Greek life, student organizations, and things they can support in the community, like the WSOY Community Food Drive. And appreciate Lindsay being out there for that. 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Mark McLeod in studios with us next.
1: 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The Citizens Voluntary Advisory Committee on Data Centers will present their findings on data center development in Macon County next Monday at 5 at the Decatur Civic Center Theater. CVAC was formed to study the potential opportunities and challenges of data center development and provide advice to local decision makers. The committee is not a governmental body and they have no legal authority. 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
2: Once again, folks, good morning to you, folks, and I do appreciate you joining us on your Ag Check radio station, Ag Network. And a little bit ago, I just got through mentioning the waiver on the EPA that keeps E15 fuel available through the balance of the summer months. Growth Energy pushes for the permanent fix, and I think a lot of consumers, as well as other farm groups, have been pushing for this E15 fuel available all the way through the summer for literally, I don't know, several years. The EPA, the Environmental and Protection Agency, has issued an emergency waiver allowing continued sales of E15 gasoline through the remainder of the summer driving season. Well, that's a move welcomed by the biofuel producers, who have said and are saying now that it provides certainty for fuel retailers and consumers. E15, the gasoline blend containing 15% ethanol, is approved for use in most all vehicles on U.S. roads today and is often sold at a discount to conventional fuels, which is the 10% fuel. 10% ethanol, that is. Federal regulations have historically restricted summertime sales in most and some markets anyway, because of the air quality concerns. Prompted to the EPA to use temporary waivers in recent years for the high use in summer months, Growth Energy, the nation's largest biofuels trade association, praised the agency's action and urged Congress to pass legislation allowing year-round E15 sales nationwide. In a statement, Chief Executive Officer Emily Score of Growth Energy said that farmers, fuel retailers, and motorists, consumers, should not have to rely on emergency waivers to maintain access to the 15% fuel blend. The waiver preserves the E15 availability through the end of the summer, while the broader debate over the permanent legislation solution continues in Washington, D.C. And, of course, they are on their summer sabbatical, their break, if you will, for the summer. Wouldn't it be nice to have a job that way where you could still get paid and be back home and walk around and talk with people about what you're not doing in Washington, D.C.? Well, folks, thank you a lot for joining us. Lord bless you. You have a great day.
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0: Good morning and welcome. We're back here on a Monday. Hope everyone had a wonderful weekend. I will take this weather for the next couple of days for sure. We are we're getting to the point where we're just going to be about a month or so out of the food drive, and we want to take the opportunity on Mondays to welcome in our place setters. We have so many of these folks who have been involved, some from year one, some throughout the 23 years of doing this, and it's always a great pleasure to get a chance to have them come in, talk a little bit about their involvement and why, and hopefully encourage other people to do the same. You and I are both out there talking to groups and organizations and individuals. It's amazing to me just the number of people. You think, like last year, the year before, 23 years ago, like that we have everybody in, but every year there's new people that get involved.
4: Right.
0: Please get on the microphone.
4: Okay. Mark McLeod, who's our guest now, is the McLeod Express and Trucking have been a part of the food drive for a long time and in a couple ways. They give a nice chunk of money. But boy, what would we do without their trailers? Because all day long, we're filling up the McLeod trailers to be moved over to the pantries. And logistically, McLeod's are as important as any sponsor we have.
0: And people don't realize that are not in the trucking industry, and I'm not an expert at all, just about, you know, your paperwork that has to be done and where are they going. And then that next day, as you said, we go the 12 hours and everybody goes home, you know, or Friday night football or whatever it is on a Friday night. But that stuff has to get delivered as well.
4: Yeah. And anymore, we've got it down to a system to where it's being delivered day of. What's that called, Mark? Just on time?
5: Yep. Just in time delivery. Yep. And you got the right price too.
4: Oh boy, do we.
0: Yes, we do. Mark, how are you doing this morning?
5: Good, Brian. Brian.
0: It's good to have you with us. You know, you guys give back in a lot of ways, in this community. Tell me why, you know, so other businesses, other people who are very busy, you know, running their own operations and, you know, their own employees and their own company, why it matters to you.
5: Well, you know, our family feels like we've been blessed. We don't see some of the negative sides of Decatur that some other people. We see opportunity everywhere. We've had people give us opportunities. We've developed great partnerships, great friends throughout the community and the business community also. And my kids all went to school at St. Teresa and formed bonds and relationships there. And I'm from Assumption. My wife's from Umatilla. And so we have a pretty wide swath here of people that we've connected with.
0: You bet. Your Central A&M folks give you grief about that St. T stuff?
5: Oh, yeah, you bet. You bet. We started off good, though, Brian, you know. Central A&M had a big victory. St. Teresa had a big victory. So we started off on the right foot.
0: Yeah, a lot of local folks did pretty good on Friday night, right? First night out.
5: Yeah, it's always exciting to get the young kids started off in a positive manner.
0: Why you're a huge sports guy. Why?
5: I just had a great experience when I was growing up and probably started with we had a tremendous set of parents and moms. I remember the moms making the signs, the banners, the getting excited and making the meals and everything around small school sports. We really had a tremendous group when I was growing up, and that started everything off in that direction. And I remember and like to be part of giving that back to the kids that are coming up now.
0: So it's just your version of what you remember growing up and being, you know, very fond of.
5: Yeah, we've just probably taken it to
0: a whole other level.
5: A nutty level, as my wife would say.
0: Yeah, but you guys host incredible things. I don't even know what you call the barn out there. You recently hosted the Illini football and basketball coach for an NIL event out there. I mean, how many people did you have there, Mark?
5: 375, and we call it the Lodge.
0: It's the Lodge.
5: Because we got a few bedrooms up there, too, for my family and friend to come and come in and visit, and we've been doing it every other year since these new coaches came in, and I'm really excited about what they got going on at Illinois. I think Josh Whitman is one of the best in the country. He's got all the sports rolling right now. I mean, the girls' basketball coach they hired, I think, is really going to put them on the map. Their volleyball's good. And football and basketball always get all the kudos, but the golf program's probably one of the best in the country and the best that they have over there right now.
0: Yeah, you got the Demersion family, right? You know, who invested a whole bunch into that program and the facilities over there. I think Macon County is the second largest season ticket holder audience outside of Champaign in all of Illinois. This is Illini Nation right here.
5: Mm-hmm. Yeah, I just think they've got a lot of enthusiasm going right now. There's a lot of people indifferent and some bad taste on some of the NIL that we all wish they would put some rules in and rein that in a little bit. It looks like it's going to be a challenge to do, and they're trying to figure some of it out, but it's kind of crazy right now. And I don't like going over there. We got a lot of guys returning this year, but I said, you know what? As strong as a fan as I am, I don't like going over there and having to get a program to figure out who's on the team.
0: But we're ready to go Thursday. Yeah. Thursday night, ready to roll.
5: Yep.
0: Well, good luck with that. And it's a beautiful piece of a beautiful property. You've done an amazing thing out there. Yeah, where'd the Pope Leo jersey come from?
5: Oh, that was at an auction, I think, from, I can't remember if it was Holy Family or Catholic Charities, but I paid too damn much for it.
0: Remember that.
4: Hey, dude, are you still the official conveyor of the Illini equipment?
5: We haul all the equipment to all their away games for the football team, and then we cook every year. Coach Belima has us come over after one of his scrimmages every year. So the week after that NIL event, we wrap your head around this, Brian. We fed the football team 506 pounds of meat.
0: 506 pounds.
5: Yep.
0: That's a lot.
5: Yeah, they're crazy.
0: They had one of those, they had the Illini trailer, out there in the parking lot, which was really cool.
4: Yeah, it's a heck of a billboard. And now your son, Colt, is in charge of running the company. You're the CEO now, right? Are you chairman of the board?
5: Yeah. I'm the chair. He's the CEO. I'm just going in really now 3 or 4 days a week for 2 to 3 hours a day. And we got a good team out there. I trust them to take it to the next level. They've earned the right.
4: Why do you think the food drive is so important to this community?
5: Well, there's just such a tremendous need. And there's so few of people can pull off what you and Brian are leading here. And I know you've got a great team of community members and businesses. But as we all seen and feared when you guys tried to walk away from it, it hit the basement pretty quick. And so everyone talks about how important you guys are to pulling this off. It just takes some special leadership to pull something like this off. And even though you have a lot of people that are supporting you, it takes the leadership of what you guys are doing to pull it together.
0: Well, listen, we really appreciate and never take for granted the local support that we have and the leadership that comes through when asked, and it's a pretty amazing thing. That warehouse out there, I have not been inside it yet. Can you arrange a tour? I can't even imagine what that thing is. Huge.
5: Hey, did you like the colors?
0: I did. I think everything out there is fantastic.
5: Yeah, blue, orange, and white. You know what? St. Teresa, the Chicago Bears, and the Fighting Illini.
0: You can't go wrong. You can even throw Argento in there. You can take credit for all of it.
5: You know, Brian, what my boy wouldn't let me do, though, I thought on that big big wall facing south towards ADM that we should have Dick Butkus flying through the air. And you know, I pushed back a few times and I got resistance on that. And I think it'd be awful.
0: Well,
5: awesome.
0: I think a mural. We'll call it community art, right?
5: Yeah, you bet. He said, Dad, not everybody's a Bears fan. I said, well, I don't care. I don't care about those guys.
0: But everybody's a Dick Butkus fan, right?
5: Yeah, you bet.
0: When did your love of sports start? I know you talk about your high school stuff, but this is a huge thing for you. I mean, you support these things. You're out there with the Illini. Is it just about fun at this age in your life, like just being a part of it?
5: You know what, Brian, with all the negative things in the world, standing around a grill, listening to music, watching people have a pork chop in one hand and a cold beverage in the other and a smile on their face. I need more of that.
0: Just good feelings, yeah. Good vibes.
4: And you got your team.
5: Oh, you bet. Yeah, we've got a group of guys that help me with a lot of the charities around town. And then we'll take off and go to the Bears game, load a bus of them up. Go to a Bears game every year and go to some Illini events. And we do a big homecoming event. Usually it's homecoming. So we're doing Purdue this year and we'll have a band over there. And I got a great group of guys, the McElroys, the Dawsons, a big St. T group, Pinky great group of guys that always want to jump in and help because they also like pork chops and beer too.
0: That's a no brainer. So where do you guys situate yourself? In that Purdue game, where are you?
5: We'll be in west of the stadium, kind of in, right by Kirby Street when you pull up there.
0: Sure.
5: On the southwest corner.
0: It is a different attitude and environment over there, right? I mean, if you were over there last year, you know, we had several Saturday, and we do our own, CIMG does a tailgate party in Grange Grove, you know, but you get over there at 7 a.m., those mornings when Fox and some of the national stuff was there, it was already packed.
5: Yep. Yeah. No, they've got, hey, it's fun to win, fellas. Let's face it.
0: Yeah.
5: It's fun to win and then enthusiasm follows and it can flee as fast as it can come your way, too.
4: Hey, does anyone ever go tailgate hopping? They go to yours and they go over to...
5: Oh, yeah. I mean, we have guys that just walk through there and David Tyrolch usually got a group not too far away. There are several guys got their own deals. Yeah.
0: It's a pretty amazing time. But you're right. Winning makes a big difference. Mark, thank you to you and your family, and Tappy and Colt and the whole crew, for making all this happen every year. As you said, not only the financial donation, but the trucks matter because we'll be filling those up and more and more so, every year. And they've got to get to the charities and all that. There's a lot of logistics to take place behind the scenes. So we couldn't do it without you, my friend. Thank you.
4: We didn't walk away. We retired. We came out of retirement.
5: Yeah, there you go. My gosh. Well, hopefully you'll stay for a long time because we need you leading the charge. We appreciate you guys.
0: All right, Mark. Thank you very, very, very much. We're going to take a break. When we get back, we'll have another one of our place setters in studios as well. Stay tuned.
6: Good Monday morning, everybody. We're going to start with some patchy fog this morning. That fog burns away, giving way to a beautiful sun-splashed sky into this afternoon. Look for daytime highs up to a very comfortable 81. Mostly clear overnight tonight. Lows drop down to 58. Mostly sunny 84 on Tuesday. A few clouds Tuesday night. Lows drop down to 63. Mostly sunny, turning warmer, 87 on Wednesday. I'm meteorologist J.C. Foltz.
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0: Good morning and welcome. Coming up at the top of the hour, the mayor of Decatur will be with us, Julie Moore Wolf, a little later today. A lot to get to. Did you see Erling Haaland cut all his hair off?
4: No, I did not. And should I know who Erling Haaland is?
0: I thought you were watching the World Cup. The guy that everybody in America fell in love with, that plays the Viking.
4: Oh, yeah. I remember the Viking. Yeah. No, I'm a messy guy. I just paid attention.
0: Really? To this. Even after all that? Uh-huh. Most people paying attention to the World Cup came away with different feelings about all that.
4: No, not me.
0: Okay.
4: I mean, you know, it's competition. It gets ugly sometimes.
0: Okay. We have for the next foreseeable future, on part of our Monday morning segments, we'll be bringing in all kinds of people that we can't possibly put everybody in here because it would be hundreds and hundreds and hundreds, thousands, right?
4: Yeah, I wonder how many there are. There are probably as close to 1,000 donors to the food drive, but we do put on the place setters as much as we can.
0: These are the people that come in early. And
4: the partners.
0: And say, look, and what I like about this, the original sponsors that cover all the cost of the event, because 100% of what we do that day goes to the food pantries. I mean, literally 100%, because we've got our folks that have been involved since day one that, you know, cover the cost of anything we print or the t-shirts for the volunteers or the money that we give away for the schools, in our school contest. But then in addition to that, when we came back, I guess the third year after coming back, you know, we went out to say, look, are there people that will early on invest and jump in and you know, so we know what we're working with going into the day starting at 6 a.m.
4: We call them partners.
0: Yes.
4: There's probably 20 of them.
0: Yeah. But the place setters were folks that we just went out and said, look, we're going to approach you ahead of time. We're quite sure that you're generous enough that you probably will give anyway, but we don't want to just count on it the day of those 12 hours. You might be out of town. You might whatever. So we went out to these early investors.
4: Yeah, and a lot of businesses don't listen all day long to the radio like a lot of individuals do that can. So you get to them ahead of time. They know what the food drive is. And the fact that you put it on the radar screen a little earlier than the day of helps them plan and get approvals.
0: All right. So when so we'll spend the next, I don't know, whatever it is we have, 5, 6 Mondays that we have until we're at the food drive, visiting with some of those. Not all of them will be on just because it's, you know, schedules and vacation and all that. But how important has the Balance Foundation been to this food drive over the last number of years?
4: Well, to the tune of $10,000 each year. And, thanks to Michelle O'Brien and John Robinson, who are trustees, I guess that's what.
8: Trustees, directors.
0: Okay, so explain to folks what the Balance Foundation is, and good morning and welcome.
8: Good morning, thank you. Yeah, the Balance Foundation is a private family foundation, and it was founded by T.S. and Juanita Balance, who are Decatur residents. Steve T.S. was involved in area business, oil wells. He went to Milliken. Juanita was a school teacher. And then their daughter, Charlotte, is still here in Decatur. And so she's also a director on the foundation. And, you know, we're happy to help in ways we can for food shortages and the health and welfare of people in Macon County.
0: It's such a great name because it sounds like the balance, like you got a big balance, right? But it's an actual last name of a family with decades of service and giving back to the community. It's great that there's still that family connection here, right?
8: Yes.
0: So what is your job technically, you know, with the foundation?
8: So we interview people asking for charitable contributions throughout the year, and we do have a specific purpose, and it's generally for education, health, and welfare of people who cannot, you know, always help themselves or who need a little extra help, as well as education for scholarships. So different organizations will come to the Balance Foundation throughout the year and give a report and make a request for things such as the food drive. We help out a lot with Good Samaritan, Webster Cantrell, and things for children as well. So
0: there's a number of organizations that you support.
8: Mm-hmm.
0: Do you get joy out of that, obviously?
8: I do. It's favorite part of my job.
0: Okay.
8: Yeah.
0: Explain that a little bit.
8: So I'm a tax director at Sickage, but as part of my job, I do this, and this is by far, you know, my most favorite thing that I do. So it's just nice to see the dollars come back into the community and go to work for the citizens. And I'm a Decatur resident, so I mean, I've grown up here, so it's just
0: so it's
8: really
0: all
8: nice
0: near and dear,
8: see.
0: Right?
8: It's near and dear to my heart, yes.
0: So, but it's also probably challenging, you know, because you can't support everything, you can't fund everything,
8: and I
0: would imagine the rewards of being able to put things, you know, towards a project or a thing that will help other people is great, but there's also probably an overwhelming, you know, like, as you said, the need is out there. So the requests are probably, you know, a lot and you can't do it all. That's got to be the tough part of the job, figuring out what you support.
8: Definitely limited dollars. And so, you know, we'll entertain various requests throughout the year and what we fund year to year may vary as well. So, something that we, you know, always want to fund is the community food drive and things that have, you know, kind of a grassroots effort like you've done here and boots on the ground with various other, you know, community.
0: Sure.
8: Partners and investors helping as well. So we, you know, we get some interesting requests and sometimes, you know, we do have funds available to do that, but maybe not every year, but this is definitely one of our staples.
0: Well, we appreciate it and very much so. $10,000 is a lot of money. And when you think about the need and what we're seeing, and you mentioned Good Samaritan Inn, you know, we get reports from all of the 25, 26, whatever it is, pantries and organizations that we support with the funds that we raise for the food drive, is that they're all seeing an uptick, double digit uptick in new families, new people. We look at the price of everything, right? Your power bill, your phone bill, your filling up the gas in your car, groceries, everything is more expensive in life right now. And people are having to make decisions and tough decisions. And so, whether it's the Salvation Army or whether it's Northeast Community Fund or whether it's Catholic Charities, the Good Samaritan Inn, they're seeing increases, all of them, across the board of new families. And that makes me sick, you know, to my stomach that, you know, the more and more we do this, the more and more it's necessary and more people that are impacted by it.
4: Mm-hmm. Mm-hmm. You know, Michelle, I was over at Catholic Charities the other day and probably need to do more of that to see exactly where all that food's going and how they're distributing it. It was heartwarming. It was gut-wrenching all at the same time. Two of the guys I used to do a lot of business with was handing the food out. He's volunteering over at Catholic Charities. And I was just in the background watching. And the gentlemen and the women that come to the window and get their box of food, they're so humble. They're so grateful. And you can see the need, you know, that they probably don't want to be there, but thank goodness we have places like that that can give them a big box of food.
8: Oh, for sure. And I know that, you know, their need has gone up over the years as well, and the program has maybe changed. And I think they've combined with Eastern Illinois area as well. You know, just with the rising food costs, the contribution request has gone up too. Not only, you know, the families, but the food cost as well.
0: Absolutely. And that's an important point because it's higher for everyone else. That means it's higher for the charities that are trying to provide it. So October 2nd, you can go to WSOYfooddrive.com if you're inspired by TS and Juanita, and the family, for their gift, every year, which is pretty amazing. You can volunteer your time. You can literally give, you can text to give. All of that information is available at WSOYfooddrive.com. And we want to thank the United Way for being our collaborator with this. So it's a 501c3, anybody who's making the donations. And that's important to foundations, right?
8: Yes.
0: And other people. ADM, you know, for instance, matching gifts up to $5,000. You know, that wouldn't be available to us if for not the United Way.
4: That's significant. Everything, you know, everyone's chipping in now. From the little guys that come up with their allowance, you know, it could be $350 or something like that, to, you know, you guys,
8: sure.
4: ADM, Kroger, Andrea's Foundation. I mean, it's all across the board, and we're so grateful.
0: So will you please thank the remaining family members, obviously, and John, who's always too shy to come on. Has John ever been on?
4: I thought we had him one
10: last year.
0: Did we have him last year? Okay, good.
4: But didn't he already pass that baton to you? You're going to be the spokesman this year.
10: He did ask.
0: It's okay. We Hello, understand. John. We appreciate everyone for their continued support. A foundation is a wonderful thing to start for a family, right? And maybe you don't even have to have a foundation. You can go to the Heart of Illinois Community Foundation and start a fund, right? You know, it's never been easier as a family or an individual to do that kind of thing.
10: Sure, you can do that. There's, you know, certainly, you know, you can administer that on your own if that's something you like to do. I think that's kind of in the spirit of the family. We'd like to see the people, you know, come sure. in and get a specific report. And so that was, and then there's also, you know, some tax advantage, you know, for estate planning.
0: Look, if you're going to give smart, right?
10: For sure. And definitely you can do that at Heart of Illinois as well.
0: Yeah. I mean, mm-hmm. if you're going to give smart, means you're able to give more over, you know, more time, which just helps more people.
10: Yes.
0: I think that's the tremendous thing to do. Well, listen, we really appreciate, as I said, your support and every year, $10,000 donation. That's wow. I mean, that's a big deal. So thank you very much. Thank All John. Right. Thank the family. And please know that we appreciate it and it's going to go to good. And every single penny of that will be going to food for people in need. So we appreciate it very much. The Balance Foundation. Thank you. We're going to take a break for top of the hour news. When we get back here, a lot to get to, including the mayor of Decatur. Don't go anywhere.
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1: This is RJ Crace with your stories now, brought to you by Jesse Heating and Air. Great products and great people treating you the way you want to be treated since 1979. Illinois Republicans are hoping to gain seats in the General Assembly this fall, pointing to Democratic scandals and concerns about affordability. GOP leaders are targeting several Democrat-held districts while defending seats in the suburbs. Senate Republican leader John Curran says voters are focused on the cost of living, high taxes, and property taxes. His House counterpart Tony McCombie says Republicans need to focus on affordability and ethics. Meanwhile, Democrats are expected to focus on the president and his unpopularity in Illinois. ADM employees joined other volunteers last week to pack almost 250,000 meals for malnourished children all over the world during the Feed My Starving Children mobile pack. They participated in a dedicated Friday session as part of the company's Acts for Impact volunteer initiative. There were 5 packing sessions late last week at St. Paul's Lutheran Church. More at nowdecatur.com.
11: Taking aim at the enemy's economy, Gianna Gelosi, Fox News. The Trump administration set to announce what is being described as economic D-Day on Iran, unveiling a package of measures to isolate Tehran from the rest of the world. Fox's Marianne Rafferty.
12: The U.S. Treasury is expected to detail what's being called the toughest sanctions in history Monday. In response, Iran is vowing to neutralize the economic war with the U.S. It's also threatening to halt oil flow out of the Strait of Hormuz if any neighboring countries join the effort. This, as a new report shows, traffic through the vital waterway is up nearly 400%, but still just 20% of pre-war levels. There are also signs of growing division within the Iranian leadership. Iran's president is defending an interim agreement reached with the U.S. in June, saying Tehran cannot continue with war forever.
11: Now, Pakistan's army chief is set to visit Iran today in an effort to get the peace talks going again. And the U.S.-Canada trade dispute escalating with no new talks planned and both sides digging in. Trade Representative Jameson Greer says the Trump administration is preparing countermeasures to Canada's tariff retaliation, arguing Ottawa rejected offers to ease duties on steel, autos, and lumber. Fox's Alex Hogan.
13: Negotiations with Canada fell through. The U.S. will impose 50% tariffs on $20 billion worth of Canadian products. Now, Canada imposing retaliatory tariffs, promising to match them dollar for dollar. And this was what President Trump said when he reacted, writing on Truth Social. Canada wants the benefits of being a state without being one. They also have charged our great farmers for many years massive amounts of tariffs. No more.
11: And President Trump's political poll facing a big test in the Palmetto State tomorrow. South Carolina voters are going to choose between Trump-backed Darlene Graham and Ralph Norman in a runoff election to fill the late Senator Lindsey Graham's Senate seat. 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
11: Evacuations are underway as the Hawk Fire approaches Reno, Nevada, the state's second most populous city. Fox's Rich Edson has the details.
18: Crews are working to contain a fast-moving brush fire scorching parts of Reno, Nevada. The so-called Hawk Fire has burned more than 13,000 acres and injured at least six people since igniting Saturday. Officials say it was human-caused and are urging more than 90,000 people to evacuate. Several homes have already been destroyed and thousands are without power. The fire is still 0% contained.
11: And that's Fox's Rich Edson. Fox Weather's Britta Merwin has more on the conditions.
19: Wind gusts will be increasing later today, 20 to 30% coming in from the southwest. That does buffer Reno from the smoke and the air quality concern, but unfortunately, wind gusts like that will be a battle for the firefighters. Big ridge of high pressure just driving the heat, so that's part of the problem for Nevada, of course, is the deep, intense heat that we've had for the entire summer drying out the fuels.
11: Meantime, Tropical Storm Mokhei is passing to the south of Hawaii's Big Island. It's close enough to dump a foot or more of rain on communities that were already dealing with the aftermath of Hurricane Lala. Meantime, the murder trial of a Massachusetts mother is nearing the end of testimony and a final verdict. Fox's Grinnell Scott has more.
20: Lindsay Clancy's legal team rested its case Friday. Clancy is on trial for the murder of her three young children in January 2023. Her attorneys have argued she was not criminally responsible due

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2: Good Monday morning, everybody. We're going to start with some patchy fog this morning. That fog burns away, giving way to a beautiful sun-splashed sky into this afternoon. Look for daytime highs up to a very comfortable 81. Mostly clear overnight tonight. Lows drop down to 58. Mostly sunny 84 on Tuesday. A few clouds Tuesday night. Lows drop down to 63. Mostly sunny, turning warmer, 87 on Wednesday. I'm meteorologist J.C. Foltz.
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3: A little later in the hour, we'll give you a political story that is an absolute nightmare, where a guy named Sullivan is endorsing a guy named Sullivan who's running against a guy named Sullivan. I can't even imagine. And they all have the same first name.
4: No, they don't.
3: They do.
4: How do you tell them apart?
3: This is so confusing for the voters. I say that because you've been around politics for a long time. Yeah. You know, this is one of those things you don't like. It's just sort of a no-no, right? You don't get like people with the same last name. You go to the ballot. What do people do?
4: Well, I guess you have to really advertise it. Who was the guy?
3: I'm Red Sullivan. I know I'm Blue Sullivan.
4: Well, we had a city councilman years ago who, when he ran, I'm trying to think of his name because he's like, what's his name? He's like, I'm not city manager, so-and-so. And it was like, on and I was like, it was very effective because he's like, it really rung as far as name recognition. But what, man, trying to get somebody to do it by middle initial and stuff.
3: It's tough. Good morning. How was your weekend?
4: Busy, you know, but good. Really good.
3: I mean, like busy job busy busy personal busy?
4: Catching up on stuff and then we finally made it out on the boat. It's like the summer's almost over. And by the way, just a heads up for boaters on Lake Decatur. The main boat launch is going to close on September 14th at 7 a.m. So if that's how you get your boat out of the water for the winter.
3: So that's it.
4: That's it. Because we're redoing the launch. It's needed repair for several years.
3: So you're not just closing just to close. You're closing because construction is going on.
4: So get it out, you know, by the 13th.
3: Okay. Before we move on to other things, the one thing that I wanted to ask you is the Citizens Voluntary Advisory Committee on Data Centers, or CVAC, whatever you want to call this. They have a public meeting next Monday, the 31st, at the Civic Center. Mm-hmm. They're supposedly releasing a report ahead of that. Have you seen that?
4: I have not. Okay. I have not. And I think I probably got the same message you did, and it said that a report would be coming ahead of time.
3: Yeah, I had to, Jerry Stocks called me and got kind of lawyerly at first, about, well, I've got receipts, and then found out his thing didn't like my email. I didn't get it.
4: Oh, okay.
3: I got it after the fact, and we discussed it, and there's a story up on nowdecatur.com. So I'm looking forward to seeing that. They said before the August 31st meeting to provide attendees with information ahead of the presentation and discussion. Mm-hmm. But you don't have any idea when that's coming.
4: I don't.
3: Because that's a week from today.
4: Well, hopefully, you know, to give people time to read it over the weekend or, you know, it could be today. I don't know.
3: All right. I just thought I'd ask. And then will the governmental bodies, issue a release about meetings so that everyone can be there? And
4: I think a release may have already gone out.
3: Okay.
4: So, and it's one of those things where it's not an official city council meeting or a county board meeting or anything like that.
3: You're not voting on anything, but for you all to show up, there has to be legally.
4: Just to make sure that we're following the Open Meetings Act.
3: All right. That committee chaired by Jerry Stocks, Jerry Culp from the Conservation District. Mm-hmm.

0: District, Julie Miller from Mount Zion, Stacey Young from, well, I guess Ameren and the Park Board of Commissioners, Tom Brinkotter, Lacey Elsey, who works for you guys, Dwayne Nolan, Dan Calkins, Chris Lutt, who's an ADM employee, and then Dan Smallwood is the representation on that committee.
1: Mm-hmm. And, you know, I'm looking forward to what they have to say, because this is a real hot topic nationwide. And, you know, we have to make sure that we have guardrails in place ahead of time. And to my knowledge, there's no proposal on the table anywhere that we have received at all.
0: But is county government and city government at least in tandem on the conversation, or would you say that they're separate?
1: Well, we're separate. We need to be.
0: I know that, but I mean, there also needs to be some sort of, I mean, because what understand, what they understand can make a difference. You do all this stuff, and if one body does one thing and the other body does another thing.
1: Right. And that's why I think this committee is important, and having this, you know, public meeting to, for the community to hear what the committee found out.
0: Okay. I just want to make sure we put it out there. 5 p.m. at the Decatur Civic Center Theater, open to the public, and that will be a week from today.
1: And I believe Mr. Stocks asked that it, we use our equipment to televise it, so it would be on, I think, Channel 18 on Comcast or live stream.
0: Your equipment, and you're not sure of the channel.
1: Well,
0: how long have you been out of TV?
1: That's a long time.
2: Like, well, it's good you're doing that.
1: Yeah.
2: It's really good. This is a big issue.
1: It's a huge issue.
2: And, you know, one hand you can look at it as economic development. The other hand, you better make sure you know what you're doing.
1: Absolutely. And I mean, our greatest resource and the greatest thing we have to attract economic development here is our lake and water. So we have to make sure that whoever is using the water is doing it in the best way possible.
0: All right. Just wanted to make sure we were clear, because since the last time we talked, last Monday, that stuff has come out. Yeah. And you can check out the full story at nowdecatur.com. All right. So we have the Devon Lakeshore Amphitheater ticket giveaway. I will remind you, courtesy of the Bob Brady Auto Group, you can go to the Hot 25 on our website. There are different codes for each concert that you text to 217-875-1340. And this week we have up for grabs. Hang on, I'm clicking here for the codes. We have a number of concerts that we are giving away. And you can text those code words to each sort of concert that you want to enter into. We did this so that you can, you know, individually try to win the show you want to see, right, not just get into some general thing and get pulled out whether you like it or not. Because there's so many different things that are going. Now, we talked to Clay last week about your ticket holder, a season ticket holder, right? Both of you guys are?
3: Yes.
0: And so the season ticket holders, anyway, seem to have indicated to Clay in the Park District that they'd be willing to pay more for their season tickets to get some bigger names.
2: Probably so. You can mix it up with the types of groups that they're doing right now, but now and then a big name really makes a difference. We saw a big name over at the State Fair, and it's an incredible show. But to be able to sit at the Devon to watch an incredible show is a much better experience than the State Fair. So I'd pay more.
1: We had friends who were at the Ella Langley concert, and I love Ella Langley. I would have loved to have seen that. And they were in the pit and said, you know, usually it's easier to see in the pit, but I guess it was jammed. So
2: was that the one last week?
1: And I think it was this week, maybe.
2: Yeah, this week. Megan
1: Friday
2: was there.
1: Or something.
2: They said they were shoulder to shoulder, and it was hot.
1: Mm-hmm.
2: And
0: well, the heat is going to be the heat no matter where you are outdoors. But yes, the setting, you know, that the Devon has is unequaled, as far as I'm concerned, you know, to venues like that. State Fair has never been a great place to go to a concert. I mean, that track can be horrible if you have rain or whatever.
1: Well, and you get really spoiled too, because, you know, if you go to a different venue, not even State Fair, but, you know, that is set up for concerts, and trying to get in and out and the traffic, and, you know, it's not as good of an experience.
2: Yeah, and you look at a band like Foreigner that was there at the Devon
1: so
2: a couple
1: fun.
2: Weeks ago. There may not be a big, big name, but they're pretty big. And
1: it's a band I know the words to the
2: every song.
1: Yeah.
2: And that place was packed, and that was an extra ticket at a higher cost.
0: Yeah. That
1: was one of the season tickets.
2: It was?
0: Uh-huh. Yeah. Oh. I think that you're going to have to see some things that will have to happen for that to happen. And we talked about this last week with Clay. There's going to have to be a bigger stage area, meaning the green room, showers, you know, the behind the scenes stuff that most people don't get to go see, because it's where the band hangs out, you know, before they come out on stage. And then I think you probably have to have more seating.
1: And how do you do that at that venue?
0: You have a hill that goes up forever. That's
1: more actual seating. That's not like sitting on a blanket.
0: I would think that you would
2: put in grandstands.
0: No, I don't think that. I think that I don't know exactly what the layout would look like. I know you got land because you can move up, you know, and there's plenty of that area. And then you can move out from the back, meaning you could backstage that towards part of the parking lot to make a bigger, you know, green room area, like where you had multiple showers or multiple things. If you want to get, Clay just talked about this with us last week. You can check out the podcast at nowdecatur.com. If you want to get the bigger names, it's not just about the money, although the money matters. Mm-hmm. It's also about the facilities.
2: And the Decatur Celebration got away with it. I mean, like Brett Michael, when he was here.
0: But Brett Michael played the Devin. That's not a big name. That's a guy 70 years old still doing the 80s music. I'm talking about if you wanted bigger names, bigger acts that cost a little more to go, you're going to have the facilities to be able to do that. It's just in their rider demand.
1: And that's something I heard him talking about, and, you know, the need for showers. I'm like, that never occurred to me.
2: Yeah, well, I guess a lot of them hop right back on that bus and go to the next venue. They don't go to a hotel. So showers do make sense.
0: It's not just showers. It's the space.
1: Yeah. And to get your head together.
0: It's a cool little place back there because they all sign the wall. Yeah. And if you've been in there, it's and not everybody gets a chance to be in there, you know, but it's really cool because they all kind of leave their mark behind and literally, you know, sign, you know, leave a message or whatever the band signs, but it's not very big.
2: But in the short run, couldn't they bring in a modular facility?
0: I don't know. I'm just saying.
2: Hey, by the way, when you see Clay next,
0: okay,
2: would you thank him for cleaning up? We were talking about the boat ramp. Mm-hmm. That whole area, when you
1: it's go beautiful.
2: To, it used to be an overflow for equipment. Mm-hmm. Now, when you go down there, you have a great...
0: You're talking about Nelson Park.
2: Yes.
0: Yes. Mm-hmm.
2: Yes. Heading down toward the Devon or the beach house or the boat docks. It's really looking good. That's the Park District.
0: Yeah, it used to be kind of a parking lot for whatever.
2: Mm-hmm. It looks good.
1: It's beautiful.
0: And that's such a complicated area because people always wanted to complain one way or the other. But part of it's like everything right up to the water is the Park District. Everything from the water is the city.
1: So, but we've had a great partnership for almost, a couple of decades, really working on the lakefront.
2: Is that American flag new? That big American flag?
1: Of years old.
2: Yeah. Wow. Is that something?
1: It is.
0: Did you just make a recent trip down there or something?
2: No, but it's noticeable. No, well, yeah, because I used to look at the eyesore. I go, why don't they clean that? I don't look at that anymore. I look straight ahead at that beautiful lake.
0: Well, the boat ramps, I mean, everything that they've been working on for, 6, 7, 8 years maybe?
1: Probably a little bit longer because the initial docks were just the ones right in front of the beach house. And then these other, the newer ones, have really opened up a lot of possibilities for people. And I see one of the complaints was we didn't have boat rentals, and now we do and you see the pontoon boats. One of them has a slide. They go by all the time. It's great.
0: What about gas?
1: They have gas for sale too.
0: Okay. So you have the amenities there to be able to compete.
1: And there's even a little convenience store.
0: Yeah.
1: Which is great because they've got ice and, you know, food and.
2: For the boaters.
1: Yeah.
0: And the knock used to be that you could go to Shelbyville or other places with less hassle, right? Mm-hmm. I mean, that was the knock. Takes too much, too hard to bring a visiting boat or, you know, somebody's not already in a dock, you know, to the lake.
1: Well, that, and again, with the boat rentals, unless you have a boat.
0: But I'm saying that was always sort of the complaint was that if you have a boat that you don't store in Lake Decatur, like just coming down for the day or coming down for the weekend, there was way too many hoops to jump through.
1: Well, I don't know. I haven't had that experience, so I don't know. But because you could get a day pass for like $10 or something.
0: Wasn't the cost. Mm-hmm. It was like, okay, you got to go here during these times or here. It was the ease of being able to do that.
1: And I think that's been alleviated because you're right. It was like you had to go to the Civic Center for one thing and you had to go to the, little house down there for another. So.
0: During the hours of, you know, whatever it might be, the little house.
1: The little house.
0: All right. We have the food drive coming up. It has always been one of the first guests we have on the air every year is the mayor, right? And former mayors.
2: Right.
0: Paul Osborne.
2: Julian Paul.
0: And how come Terry Holly doesn't do that?
1: Has he been invited?
0: We don't invite him. I mean, everybody just comes.
2: It's in stereo.
0: Huh?
2: We said that in stereo.
0: I'm just curious.
2: I was thinking of Terry.
0: I was thinking
2: yesterday.
0: Of like former mayors. How many former mayors? Eric Bracknitz.
2: Mm-hmm. God rest his soul.
0: Mike Kerrigan, I guess, technically.
1: Kerrigan yeah.
0: He was mayor.
1: For probably 6 months before an election, maybe a yeah. little bit longer.
2: And Mike's around, though. Yeah. I see him.
1: Oh, I see Mike all the time.
2: Yeah.
0: Who else is still
2: Terry?
0: Around?
2: We should have him. I think it'd be fun to have those guys on.
0: Bring a check and you're all welcome.
2: Yep.
0: Anyway, it's been since, I don't know, Paul and then Tuna and then Julie, even though there were mayors before that when we were doing this. So you said this is our 23rd food drive. Are you sure about that
2: yes.
0: number?
2: Yes.
0: And so we took 3 years, as Mark said, we took 3 years off. Like we just like took a pause. You know, we quit. We retired.
2: Is retirement quitting?
0: No, because here's what people need to remember about that. We were in an unbelievable position from the Howard G. Buffett Foundation. Literally gave us a check for $1 million that final mm-hmm. year that where we were able to go, all right, here is with everything we raised in that donation, here's 3 years worth of
1: food drive money
0: for 3 years so that you all can figure out what comes next, what happens mm-hmm. next, because things have a shelf life and you do all that. And then about 2 years and 6 months later, the report back was, well, what are we going to do? And we don't know. And that was when the conversation mm-hmm. started about coming back. Is that
1: I'm
0: how
1: so
0: you recall
1: glad.
0: It?
1: I'm so glad you did.
2: I do. And Julie has been there for her entire time on the city council and then as mayor. And I really appreciate your leadership. You know, you're the leader of Decatur. And for you to be there every food drive to kick us off means a lot to us.
1: Well, I appreciate that. But I think you have to also look at the uniqueness of this situation because other communities, when you tell them about this food drive, they, you know, kind of like, yeah, that'd be great. Wish we could do that. But if you don't have the core group of people that get behind this and stay behind it and having, you know, your radio station and Brian as, you know, a catalyst for really getting everybody together.
2: It wouldn't happen.
1: It would not be successful.
2: And then Brian is generous enough to share it with the other big media juggernauts in town. And everybody comes together. I just saw in Paul's paper this weekend that he's got food drive on the headline.
1: Awesome.
0: Well, we do appreciate all the help and the support and WAND. I remember when it was Mike Johnson, you know, who came to us. Mm-hmm. We were at an event, a charity event at the country club. I don't remember what it was, but one of those nights where you're doing other things to raise money. And you started the conversation with, would you be interested in having, you know, WAND involved? Like, I'm interested in having anyone involved whose motive and only motive is to raise as much money and food as possible to help the people in our community. And so they've been great partners ever since.
2: They have been. They did a half hour special right in the middle of Wheel of Fortune.
0: Oh, God.
2: And it was a big help.
1: You know, it's a lot if you cut into Wheel of Fortune. I'm just saying.
0: I don't think we're doing that again.
2: Oh, yeah.
0: I don't think so.
2: He offered.
0: I have conflicting reports. We'll see. I don't blame. You don't want to mess with the Wheel of Fortune.
1: No, you do not.
0: That's right. That hasn't changed over 40 years.
1: And that's no fault of WAND. Viewers really.
0: Oh, yeah.
1: Really get upset.
0: I get it. I understand.
2: You know what I did this morning? I turned on early this morning before I took my shower the TV, and it was on a channel that it's not normally on because of the sports yesterday. Mm-hmm. And Jeopardy was on. God, am I dumb. I didn't get one of them right.
1: Jeopardy, it's either you know all the answers on a particular show and you're like, okay, I am kind of smart. Or you don't even know when they tell you the answer, you don't have any idea what they're talking about.
2: This one guy was up to $4,000. The other two were just standing there. They were dumb too.
0: Donate online at WSOYfooddrive.com. 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We'll tell you, our volunteer slots, you can, there's a portal on WSOYfooddrive.com where you can sign up for volunteering that day. 7 to 9 are really filling up those morning hours. We need people all the way to 6 p.m. In the afternoon. And I know a lot of people like to come out during the morning, you know, it's kicking off. It's very exciting, but we do need people all day. So please register. There's also a place when you register, if you're an ADM employee, make sure you check that box, because you have literally a $10 per hour of volunteer time donation from the company that comes in, as well as a match for anything up to $5,000 you give. Yeah. So if you come out and work at 8 hours, that's $80, you know, mm-hmm. of food. So make sure you check that and please. And then there's t-shirt size and all those kind of variables, that we do with the portal. All right. I would like for you to stay around if you can.
1: I can.
0: We're going to let Kevin go here after the break, but tonight coming up at 5 o'clock, for, the big show.
2: So on First Made Monday.
0: Yes.
2: Megan's going to be in tonight along with me, and we will be hosting the show at 5 o'clock. Mike Claiborne, you know, they're doing something different now. All three of them are announcing.
0: Not helping the on the field play.
2: Oh, I want to talk to him about that meltdown in the ninth, bottom of the ninth. O'Brien gives up.
0: Yeah. Anyway,
2: five home runs. Anyway, Kerry Ferguson, Holy Family raffle. Plus, she's now working at St. Teresa's. She's taking on Ken's position, and Chief Brad.
0: Wait a minute. Taking on Ken's position.
2: Ken Hendrickson.
0: I thought that was Matt.
2: No, that's Mitz. Ken moved into the foundation after
0: you. Okay, I got you.
2: So she's going to be the development person.
0: I got you.
2: Okay?
0: Okay.
2: And that's Kerry Ferguson. And Chief Brad Allen, I ran into him at the police benevolent golf outing and asked him to come on, and he said, sure.
0: I saw Brad in clothes, like street clothes, and it took me a minute.
2: We
0: were at the Kid Room Hospital last week for an event, and he's over by, like, the punch bowl or whatever, and he's like, hey, Brian. I'm like,
1: who are you?
0: Well, Chief?
2: These Chiefs look so cool with their uniform.
0: I'm just saying, when you see them out of uniform, it's kind of...
2: I saw them in shorts and a golf shirt. I go, oh, Chief, too. Same thing. You're exactly right. Brad, just wear your uniform everywhere.
0: Yeah. Well, it's, you know, it's a thing.
2: Can I call him Brad?
0: Sure. If he's in a golf shirt, yes.
2: Chief?
0: Yeah. All right. We'll see you tonight at 5 o'clock, and you and Megan both here. If you are not able to join them live, you can always get the podcast right after at nowdecatur.com. JC's got your 3-day forecast. We'll be back with more right after this.
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4: Good Monday morning, everybody. We're going to start with some patchy fog this morning. That fog burns away, giving way to a beautiful sun-splashed sky into this afternoon. Look for daytime highs up to a very comfortable 81. Mostly clear overnight tonight. Lows drop down to 58. Mostly sunny 84 on Tuesday. A few clouds Tuesday night. Lows drop down to 63. Mostly sunny, turning warmer 87 on Wednesday. I'm meteorologist J.C. Foltz.

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5: This is RJ Crace with your Stories Now, brought to you by Jesse Heating and Air. Great products and great people treating you the way you want to be treated since 1979. Illinois Republicans are hoping to gain seats in the General Assembly this fall, pointing to Democratic scandals and concerns about affordability. GOP leaders are targeting several Democrat-held districts while defending seats in the suburbs. Senate Republican leader John Curran says voters are focused on the cost of living, high taxes, and property taxes. His House counterpart Tony McCone Comby says Republicans need to focus on affordability and ethics. Meanwhile, Democrats are expected to focus on the president and his unpopularity in Illinois. ADM employees joined other volunteers last week to pack almost 250,000 meals for malnourished children all over the world during the Feed My Starving Children mobile pack. They participated in a dedicated Friday session as part of the company's Acts for Impact volunteer initiative. There were five packing sessions late last week at St. Paul's Lutheran Church. More at nowdecatur.com.
6: News. I'm CJ Papa. President Trump stepping up the pressure on Iran's bottom line with new economic penalties. United States Representative to NATO Matt Whitaker telling Fox.
7: These sanctions are going to be dramatic. I think they're going to be meaningful, but I want to highlight their currency is as weak as it's ever been and inflation is skyrocketing.
6: And Iran's currency hitting a new record low in trading today. Pakistan, which played a key role in brokering a 60-day ceasefire in June, sending a high-level delegation to Tehran today to discuss ending the war. At least six people are hurt, including three first responders from the Hawk Fire in Reno, Nevada.
8: The zero containment is the problem. Again, containment being a perimeter that they're trying to set up around the fire, but the fire itself will still be burning.
6: Fox Weather's Brenna Merwin. Governor Joe Lombardo declaring a state of emergency. 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
13: Good Monday morning, everybody. We're going to start with some patchy fog this morning. That fog burns away, giving way to a beautiful sun-splashed sky into this afternoon. Look for daytime highs up to a very comfortable 81. Mostly clear overnight tonight. Lows drop down to 58. Mostly sunny 84 on Tuesday. A few clouds Tuesday night. Lows drop down to 63. Mostly sunny turning warmer 87 on Wednesday. I'm meteorologist JC Foltz.
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14: Each and every weekday morning, we check in with Mark Tupper and Tupper on Sports. Good morning, sir. Happy Monday to you. So I've got to ask you, is this the first, like, NFL team contractually signed, then waived, then goes back into the portals, going to LSU? What's going on here?
15: I don't know. It's Monday, Brian. By Tuesday, the rules could have changed again. You know, college sports is in just such a crazy place right now. And we talk sometimes about how ever-changing rules and constant court injunctions make it difficult to know what the rules are. And if you're a head coach, how to navigate the shifting landscape when the rules can literally change from week to week or day to day, which is why Coach Brett Bielema mentions recent graduates Hank Beatty and Melvin Priestley, who are on NFL preseason rosters. Normally, those guys would be done with college. Everyone knows and understands that. But with recent court injunctions, the door could be open for them returning to Illinois as fifth-year players. And the case everyone is looking at, and I think the one you're referring to, is that of Daquan Wright, who played for Lane Kiffin at Mississippi in 2024 and 2025. Then he signed as an undrafted free agent with the Philadelphia Eagles in the NFL, and he was claimed off waivers by the Cleveland Browns. And he is a tight end who is being waived by the Browns and has a name, image, likeness deal in place to return to college and play for Kiffin, who is now the first-year head coach at LSU. There was a recent article talking about how much money the biggest spenders are laying out to field a college roster this season, and that's a difficult exercise because there's no transparency in how much each school is paying each player. They don't want you to know. But number one on the list, with a payroll north of $40 million and maybe touching $50 million, is LSU. Their donors, they're rabid anyhow, but they have gone absolutely bonkers since Kiffin was named head coach. Whatever he wants, they give him. And what is really interesting, too, is this player, Daquan Wright, is a tight end. And remember, J.C. Anderson, the tight end from Mount Zion, is a freshman at LSU. So he's got to look at this thing and go, oh, great, that's what I need is an NFL guy coming in playing my position. So it's a lot out there. And the season opens for some teams this Saturday. For the Illini, it's a week from Thursday. And in the meantime, Brett Bielema waits and wonders, well, I wonder if Hank Beatty and Melvin Priestley are going to be available to me. So it's crazy, man.
14: 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We'll do a little baseball, Cards and Cubs on the other side of the break. 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
14: Back here with Mark Tupper. It was a rough weekend for the Cards and Cubs.
15: It really was. Rough weekend for their bullpens in particular. What happened to the Cardinals yesterday was unbelievable. Kyle Leahy was the starting pitcher, and he pitched four shutout innings. He was sharp. And then four relievers each pitched a shutout inning, and the Cardinals took a 4-0 lead into the bottom of the ninth inning. This was at Philadelphia. And that's when Riley O'Brien took over, and it all fell apart. In two-thirds of an inning, he gave up five hits, a walk, and six earned runs, the capper of which was a 459-foot walk-off home run by Kyle Schwarber for a 6-4 victory. That was the Phillies' ninth in a row. And then, you know, back a couple days earlier on Friday, the bullpen gave up two in the 10th for a 7-6 Phillies win. The Cubs should have swept the Mariners in Seattle, but they lost 6-5 in 10 innings on Friday and lost again Saturday 5-4 when their bullpen gave up three in the 9th. They did bounce back yesterday and won 19-2. But with Philadelphia surging, the Cubs' lead in the NL wildcard standings is down to two games. The Cubs are at Arizona tonight. Cardinals are off today, and then they open a series at home against Baltimore on Tuesday. Cubs trail Milwaukee by six in the National League Central. You know, conversations about tracking down the Brewers in the Central seem unrealistic to me. Just the Brewers don't ever play bad enough long enough for you to make up any ground. And there's 31 games to go in the regular season before we get to the good stuff in the postseason. But tough weekend for both the Cubs and Cards.
17: All right, my friend, thanks for being with us on this Monday. We'll check in with you first thing tomorrow morning. The Illini take on, is that University of Alabama, Birmingham? Is that who UAB is?
18: Yes.
17: Okay, that's what I thought. Thursday, September 3rd. So those are the first tickets we'll be giving away for the Illini, plus tailgate passes, because at all of our home games, we like to throw a little tailgate right there on Grange Grove, which is a lot of fun, a lot of excitement. Have you ever been to a college football game on a Thursday night? I haven't.
18: I don't remember. I've been to a lot of night games.
17: Yeah. The Thursday evening is just kind of unusual. So, looking forward to it. That's the big kickoff, Thursday, September 3rd.
19: That'll be fun. Football season. That is the best part about fall.
17: Do you like tailgating?
19: Oh, yeah. I love football too.
17: Okay.
19: You know, drove up to, Limestone on Friday.
17: Limestone.
19: It's over near Peoria for the Mount Zion football game.
17: Oh, okay.
19: Yeah. It was a game.
17: How'd they do?
19: 54-6.
17: Win or loss?
19: One.
17: Okay. We had, I think, just about everybody. I was looking at our Boomtown Live and the high school sports from Friday night. It looked like it was a pretty good evening for most schools.
19: Yeah, I think there was some good football being played. A lot of happy kids and parents.
17: I was looking at, so Cerro Gordo, Bement beat Oblong. Great name. 30-12. St. Teresa beat Quincy Notre Dame 16-7, right? Sangamon Valley Tri-City beat Tri-County. We got Tri-City versus Tri-County 13-8. Moreau Forsyth, good Lord, 59, New Berlin 0. Mount Zion 54, Limestone 6. Central A&M, Ocal Valley 33-8 over Deer Creek Mackinac. Meridian 62-14, Hudsonville Palestine. MacArthur, look at that, Nick, 48-0 over Mattoon.
19: Ouch.
17: And then Warrensburg Latham scored 34 points. Problem is Tuscola scored 63. So that was a loss. It looks like most of the teams did pretty well.
19: You know, I really miss the days of the conferences that, you know, it was like St. Teresa versus Moreau Forsyth and, you know.
17: Oh, you think about Central A&M all of those.
19: Because a lot of those kids, they had relationships.
17: It's the ugly side of high school sports that I don't like at all. Yeah. I love the Friday night, the fun, the games, and T-Mac and Brett did a great job Friday night. It's when it gets so competitive that, like, you know, they get kicked out of leagues and they got to drive 4 hours to go. Let it be high school sports.
19: Let's just play.
17: I mean, don't be jealous of somebody building a program. Don't punish them for having success.
19: This Limestone game, I mean, the refs threw a flag on every play in the first quarter. It was like, you got to be kidding me.
17: Okay.
19: Let them play football.
17: All right. Were you a little grandmotherly? Aunt Lee? What were you doing?
19: Aunt Lee. I got a junior and a senior.
17: It's crazy how old those kids are. I remember them coming out to the food drive.
19: Yeah, little kids with, you know, their little bags.
17: Yeah, like tiny.
19: Like small children.
17: Yes.
19: Yeah, it's a lot.
17: Got a text from Coach Reebok this morning over at Millikan University. They had their scrimmage over the weekend, and off to a good start for the food drive donations, along with some monetary donations as well. Go Blue! So they were out there collecting food and dollars
19: for the food drive. I love it.
17: Yeah, look, they had three wins last year, which is not a great season by any stretch of the imagination. It was three more wins than they had the previous 2 years combined,
19: and it was seriously a building year.
17: Yes, and I think they're gonna continue to see success. He's got great vibe, great attitude, and Coach, we appreciate you supporting the food drive. They had people, you get a free ticket to the first game if you brought a food donation to the scrimmage,
19: which is very cool.
17: Yeah, they're all doing that. Lindsay was over there for what do they call this, involvement fair they had for all of their folks, not only just incoming, you know, freshmen, but literally anybody who wants to get involved with different things. And so we were out there for the food drive, and they had 75 campus clubs, Greek Life student organizations, just returning Big Blue students. She said it was just jam packed the entire like 2 or 3 hours.
19: I love that. I love it.
17: Yes.
19: Because, you know, you really get tied to your university and hopefully Decatur when you get involved in something and you feel a part of that community.
17: Last Thursday, just the 2 days before the weekend, Kevin went out there at 8 o'clock. I went out there at noon. They had all 400-plus, you know, freshmen, incoming freshmen, many of them new to Decatur, you know, heading out to St. Paul's Lutheran Church to do the Feed My Starving Children. And we got to go address them about, you know, the food drive and other things, but it's amazing. They went out there and had just, that is such a, the people who run that, it's not the church. The church is the host, which is, you know, really grateful for because it is quite the operation out there. But the people that run that do an amazing job because they bring you into that, it's too big to be, it's not a sanctuary. It's a theater. I mean, there's huge screens and like an entire audio system and seating for, I don't know what, maybe 500, 600 people. But you go in there and they give you the somber statistics and literally, you know, every 6 seconds, someone starves to death on the planet Earth, you know, and then they pause for 6 seconds and say, someone just died. It's very somber. And you have a hard time wrapping your head around all of that. But then they have this joyous thing when the somber part is over where there's music and there's these, you know, and there were 400 ADM employees on Friday, you know, total, and all of the 400 plus Millikan students that were there Thursday, they ended up packing over like five sessions, like 250,000 meals.
19: Wow.
17: Life-saving meals.
19: Yeah.
17: And part of that product is soy, you know, which comes, you know, from ADM and the rice and the other stuff that they send, which is just flat out amazing. But when those kids, I mean, you literally are saving a life.
19: You know, and we take a step back and think about the petty things that we worry about.
17: I know.
19: And just really hit home.
17: And then what they do, $73,000 to do those 248,000 plus meals. They're like 29 cents a meal. I mean, as far as because of the donations and all of that. And I believe that since the beginning of this thing, they have packed the local community here. Be very proud of yourself. If you're anybody who's ever been involved in this, they have literally packed 2 million meals since the beginning. So think of the impact of
19: that. How long ago did this start?
17: Decade, maybe.
19: Wow. That's amazing work. That is amazing work.
17: But those incoming freshmen got to do that like week one at Millikan University and then, you know, be a part of that.
19: It was the coolest
17: and then
19: thing.
17: They were all packed back into the Commons on Saturday, figuring out other ways they can be involved. So we're very, very, very grateful for their continued support of the food drive and all that. And Chris, I will tell you, Lindsay reported back that they all like Dean, but man, those kids are huge fans of Chris Mays. And I understand why.
19: You know, what a great couple to be a part of this community.
17: There's nothing better than getting a twofer.
19: Yeah, absolutely.
17: So, anywho, let's do this. We got to take the marquee coffee break. Mayor Julie Moore Wolf in studios. We'll talk about some other things that are coming up, including the Hispanic Heritage Festival's back. I'm so happy. Last year, I was so bummed that they felt the need to not do this because of fear.
19: And I'm excited. I didn't get to go to the previous ones and last year with it being canceled. So I'm excited about
17: it. It is a joyous event. And great. We'll tell you all about it on the other side of the break. Stay tuned.
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13: Good Monday morning, everybody. We're going to start with some patchy fog this morning. That fog burns away, giving way to a beautiful sun-splashed sky into this afternoon. Look for daytime highs up to a very comfortable 81. Mostly clear overnight tonight. Lows drop down to 58. Mostly sunny 84 on Tuesday. A few clouds Tuesday night. Lows drop down to 63. Mostly sunny, turning warmer 87 on Wednesday. I'm meteorologist J.C. Foltz.
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17: All right, good morning and welcome. We're back here on a Monday. What a beautiful day in downtown Decatur.
19: Yeah,
17: it was like 61
19: weekend.
17: Degrees on the way in this morning. Just perfect.
19: I had to grab a jacket on my way out because, like, I'm cold.
17: Literally, I think for the last two nights, like we're able to shut off the air conditioning for the first time in what feels like a month and a half.
19: Maybe a year.
17: Yeah. Just crazy. So good morning. Welcome. We're back here, on an action packed Monday. Julie Moore Wolf in studios. The Decatur Public Library is, they have a mural unveiling coming up.
19: Yeah. And I have not seen what the design is, but it's, you know, we have incredible murals and public art in this community. And you start counting them, there's like, I want to say we have like 30 murals.
17: Okay, first, let's start with not all that long ago, we didn't have any. We had the one on, and by the way, we need to do this for Bill Oliver. I'm throwing this out there. We'll get to it when we can. But the mural that is on Merchant Street that's facing the wrong direction of traffic, you know.
19: The one with the cat in the window?
17: Yeah. He really, before passing away, was interested in refurbing that and restoring that piece. That should be something we can do, right? For him and his service?
19: I would think so.
17: Okay.
19: Yeah, what a great guy.
17: He.
19: Man. funny.
17: Just, you didn't talk to Bill unless you had 45 minutes to kill, because once you started the conversation, that was like you were gone. But he came to Kevin and I, and then it kind of fell off, and I don't know if he just got, but we should restore that. But there was a time, literally, where I had a folder that Shaney Goss did for me of like what it would look like to put murals on certain buildings here in downtown. Because there were none.
19: Wow.
17: None.
19: That's hard to believe. I mean, because we're so used to them now. You know, it's just part of our fabric.
17: 15 years ago, there wasn't any. Because it was 10 years ago when Tuna passed and the mural by Shaney and Jerry was done, you know, during the Decatur celebration. Yeah. So I know 15 years ago, 5 years before that, there weren't any.
19: I mean, I love the Chicago Bears one. I love the Lincoln one. You know, and sometimes you forget they're there, you know, in different parts. And it's like, oh, yeah, I forgot about that mural. You know, when you're driving around different places.
17: It's fun to rediscover.
19: Take yourself on a tour.
17: So it's part of their 250, the America's 250. And we'll obviously wait to see what that looks like, which is pretty cool. But did you see the race at all yesterday in Washington, D.C.?
19: I did not.
17: Okay.
19: And that's kind of the end of the 250th.
17: I don't know if that's officially the end. It was part of that. It was literally, I don't remember what the thing was called. Something 250, Freedom 250. Mm. Kyle Kirkwood won the race. Forget all the other stuff. It was just wild to see Indy cars turning in front of the Capitol building. Like, I mean, right in front of the Capitol building. Cause you've been there many times. Can you imagine?
19: No.
17: 200 mile an hour racing, you know,
19: it
17: in the middle of all that.
19: It doesn't sound safe.
17: Well, you're not in the turns.
19: I know, but I just, you know, it's wild. Have you ever done the monuments tour at night where you just drive around and
17: I have not. I went to the private office of the speaker at night when there was like nobody in the Capitol except security. And at that time, I guess it would have been John Boehner. Well, before Nancy Pelosi, right outside, there is a big office. That the speaker, it's not their speaker's office. I mean, they have their office, but whoever is the speaker has literally a big office right off the thing. And they've got a little kitchen, but it's all like so old. Like it feels like moving into an apartment, you know, like from 100 years ago, like the cabinets and everything. And there's like Tito's vodka lined up or whatever. I mean, honest to God.
19: You're kidding.
17: And there's a private balcony.
19: Yeah.
17: And the private balcony looks down that unbelievable view, right? Of the monuments and everything.
19: Man, Washington, D.C. is beautiful. It just is.
17: It's way over the top. Yeah. It works because it's supposed to be way over the top. It would look silly anywhere else.
19: The thing is, when I'm there, I'm usually there working.
17: Yeah.
19: And I always have these grand ideas about all the things I'm going to do when I'm there, and I usually don't get to do it. It's like being a kid in a candy store, but you don't have any money, so you can't go because you don't have time.
17: It is the architecture, the art, the grand – I don't know. It's pretty amazing. And when if you want to walk around that whole thing and get over to the MLK, which is beautiful, or the FDR. I mean, there's a lot of stuff you got to get kind of a little off the beaten path to go find. The National Cathedral is
19: phenomenal.
17: The amount of stained glass in that place.
19: So small town girl story. I didn't go to Washington, D.C. till I was like 36 or 37 years old.
17: Really? Okay?
19: We didn't have a school trip. You know, my parents took my sisters because they were older and I, you know, got left behind. So I had meetings in Washington. It was about air service for Decatur. And I was not leaving Washington without going to see the Lincoln monument. The memorial. Yeah. And I had lunch with a friend of mine from the U.S. Chamber of Commerce. And his office was very close to the White House. And I can see where the Lincoln Memorial is. And I'm going to walk it because it's right there.
17: Yeah.
19: Now, it's raining and I'm in high heels.
17: Okay.
19: I'm halfway there before I realized just how far it is, because it should be closer because it's just that big. And I ended up, you know, walking all the way because I was not giving up.
17: Did you see the X?
19: I'm trying to remember.
17: There's a mark up the certain amount of way where Martin Luther King delivered his I Have a Dream speech. So it is like literally
19: I don't
17: you
19: know
17: can
19: that
17: stand
19: I
17: exactly where he was when he delivered the speech.
19: Wow.
17: That was my first memory of that Lincoln Memorial. I mean, the history, Lincoln, mm-hmm. all of that. But the idea that, you know, I was born in 1966, yeah. so this timeline of thing. And when you stand there, it's surreal. Like, wow. All right, here's where he was literally standing.
19: Now I need to go back.
17: Huh?
19: And now I need to go back to Washington.
17: Next time you go, you can check it out. All right. The mural unveiling is Monday, August 31st at 3 p.m. at the Decatur Public Library. It was designed and painted by local artist Shannon Cook. Nick, do you know Shannon Cook?
18: Yes, she has done lots of art around Decatur, mm-hmm. and she is currently teaching some classes at the Decatur Area Arts Council.
17: That's very what I thought. Cool. The name sounded familiar to me. The mural combines images from 150 years of library history to showcase its historical significance in Decatur, from Carnegie to Franklin, bookmobiles, ridiculous. There's a whole sort of a look at 150 plus mm-hmm. years as they celebrate 250 years.
19: That's so cool. Our library is really active. I mean, in a time when people have gotten away from a lot of libraries, ours has a lot of activity going all the time.
17: No doubt. So check it out. That will be coming up on August 31st. Before we get out of here, we got about 50 seconds here. The Hispanic Heritage Festival is back. Event organizers did not do this last year because of just fear, mm-hmm. quite frankly, of what might look like, ICE, all the things that are going on. Because if there are people that are gathering, this administration has, you know, taken advantage of just sitting people in and acting like idiots, but they're back, and I'm very happy because this is one of the coolest events you can possibly go to all year. Nelson Park.
19: Nelson
17: it's
19: Park.
17: Up on the hill where the pool used to be.
19: Okay.
17: We'll give you all the details. Mayor, right. We appreciate it. Get out of here, and we'll see you next week. We'll be back after news. Don't go anywhere.
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5: 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The Citizens Voluntary Advisory Committee on Data Centers will present their findings on data center development in Macon County next Monday at 5 at the Decatur Civic Center Theater. 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
1: On the details, CJ Pop of Fox News, from President Trump's so-called economic D-Day targeting the bank account of the Islamic Republic, which already is reeling from a direct hit. Fox's Trey Inks explains from Tel Aviv.
2: The economic pressure comes as the Iranian rial crossed 2 million to 1 U.S. dollar, a historic low for the country's currency. The head of Iran's Supreme National Security Council responded on X, saying if the economic war continues, not a single drop of oil will be exported, neither through the Strait of Hormuz nor from anywhere in the Persian Gulf. Iran will regard any country's participation in or support for America's economic war against the Iranian people as an act of war. Despite this statement, reports do indicate that crossings through the Strait of Hormuz are up 400% over the last 2 weeks. The United States is overseeing vessels out of the Persian Gulf through a safer southern passage.
1: Well, things like natural honey, essential oils, candles, hockey sticks, as well as paper goods on President Trump's 50% tariff on those goods from Canada, their leader over the weekend.
23: We recognize that some U.S. companies and some U.S. states are innocent bystanders in a dispute that they did not want.
1: Canada's Prime Minister Mark Carney, whose countermove could begin September 8th. Coming up shortly, what could be the final day of testimony in front of a Massachusetts jury, which will decide the fate of Lindsay Clancy, the mom accused of killing her three kids.
24: The witness taking the stand will continue from Friday, and it's Dr. Avram Mack, a forensic psychiatrist, who testified on Friday that he believes that Lindsay Clancy was not suffering from postpartum psychosis and that she knew the difference between right and wrong when she killed her three children. children. He interviewed her two times and reviewed her medical file as well. The jury heard about that. This case has really become a competing story from two expert witnesses.
1: Fox's Nate Foy outside the courthouse in Plymouth, Massachusetts. Closing arguments could begin as soon as today. 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
1: Interim Senator Darlene Graham wants to run in November, but she has to defeat fellow Republican Congressman Ralph Norman.
8: Tomorrow is the runoff to replace the late Senator Lindsey Graham, and President Trump has put his political capital behind Darlene Graham, campaigning with her in Myrtle Beach on Friday. Graham has never held elected office. She faces new scrutiny after a debate last week when she was asked whether Taiwan and the South China Sea are national security issues for the United States. She responded saying, "I'm not that informed on national security, and foreign policy is not an area of her expertise." Her late brother, Senator Lindsey Graham, spent decades as one of the state's and Senate's most prominent voices on foreign policy and national security.
1: Fox's Alex Hogan. At least six people suffering injuries from the Hawk Fire in Reno, Nevada. Three are first responders. No containment so far. 15,000 acres have been burned. That number expected to rise.
25: Speaking of the wind direction, it's very key, especially when you consider Reno. That's where we have a lot of people living. And if we see a wind shift, not only could that change the direction of the fire growth, but it's going to bring in the poor air quality with the smoke. Right now in the overnight hours, calmer winds coming in from the southwest. That's actually probably the best wind flow you can have, because although there's not a lot of moisture, that is the direction where you could get a little more moisture in the atmosphere. Relative humidity, as we go into the afternoon, will be dropping. Right now we're sitting at about 30-35%, which is typical for the overnight. But in the afternoon, we drop down to the teens. And so that very dry air is not going to be helpful to the firefight.
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26: There is definitely something special about racing in the streets of D.C., having the Capitol building behind you as a backdrop, the monument. This was one of the first races that in qualifying and at the end of the race, I took a moment to get the sights.
1: Kirkwood on Fox and Friends this morning. I'm C.J. Papa, and this is Fox News.
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1: Look for daytime highs up to a very comfortable 81. Mostly clear overnight tonight. Lows drop down to 58. Mostly sunny 84 on Tuesday. A few clouds Tuesday night. Lows drop down to 63. Mostly sunny, turning warmer 87 on Wednesday. I'm meteorologist J.C. Foltz.
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2: Good morning and welcome. I know. We talked about the Hispanic Festival, and we did not, the Heritage Festival, tell you when. It's Saturday, September 5th. It's coming up in just a couple of weeks. It starts at noon and runs all the way till 6 p.m. We'll give you the details. Carmen's stopping by this week, Nick, to visit with us on Wednesday to give us all the details. And the Pride Festival. Don't ask me why we do it in September, but we do it in September, not June. It's coming up, though.
3: I don't have the answer to
2: that. I don't know. There was some reason. I don't remember what it was. It wasn't anything, you know, nefarious. It was just sort of a thing, and then it stuck, and that's when it's always been. So, anyway, a couple of events that we're super happy to be partners of and sponsors of and proud to be. All right. How was your weekend? Anything fun? Anything exciting?
3: It was fun. Yeah, it was a good weekend.
2: Good race.
3: Yeah, that was definitely good.
2: That was crazy, right? I was bummed for Max.
3: That looked pretty hard.
2: Oh, man, did it. But, you know, the last Dutch Grand Prix, his fan base, and it's like, okay, lap eight, boom, out of the deal if you were watching.
3: Yeah, a couple teammates wrecking into each other, a couple teammates possibly costing each other a shot at Ferrari. Charles probably cost Lewis a little bit by making a run at him. And then the pits weren't very good for a lot of the teams.
2: Awful. Yeah, it felt contagious.
3: Yeah, it was pretty bad.
2: I don't know. Oscar was in, you know, who had a pretty good start to the race, and then just after that tire change just fell off for whatever reason. But yeah, it was awful. Like, he was like at 6 seconds or something, and you're like, what is going on?
3: Yeah, at that level, 6 seconds might as well be a lifetime.
2: Couple of things coming out of the race. Ollie Bearman re-signed, or I shouldn't say re-signed. He's part of the Ferrari drivers program, and he is now going to be with that through 2028. Read what you will into that about Lewis Hamilton or retirement or whatever it might be, but they re-upped him to keep him in the Ferrari family.
3: Makes sense.
2: Yeah.
3: Yeah.
2: And then I also read that Fernando Alonso signed a new deal.
3: Sit right there in the middle or lower if you want for both.
2: He scored points. Yes.
3: Right in the middle.
2: I know, but that from where they were just a few weeks ago, from all season, it didn't help Lance Stroll, but he was, you know, up there, what, eighth or ninth place, which was pretty good. And then here's the interesting stat I heard. If Max Verstappen fills out this new contract with Red Bull, he will then be the most loyal F1 driver in the history of the sport.
3: Makes sense.
2: No one's ever done 15 years with one team.
3: Yeah, well, I mean, it parallels the rise in the money that they're able to make at this point. I mean, loyalty comes with the dollar signs, and before, money wasn't flowing in the same way. Now he can make hundreds of millions of dollars and not have to.
2: Yeah, I'm just saying, it's just interesting that in our lifetime, we would see, like, the longest serving driver with a team.
3: Yeah,
2: that's if he goes all the way through the contract. I thought it was a pretty good race, though. Pretty exciting.
3: Yeah, it was definitely fun. I enjoyed it. It's nice to have racing to look forward to on the weekends.
2: It is. And we have another one right away next week. I felt bad, though. That's such a great venue and so much fun. They just it's not run. It's run by individuals. And the F1 did not cancel that circuit. The circuit itself pulled out because they couldn't guarantee the dollars that they would have to sign a new deal.
3: Yeah,
2: it's a pretty small, you're right up against, the water. I mean, there's not a lot of room to expand. It's a great venue. I mean, the people there are a blast. The crowd's great. The energy, the

0: 5. They just don't have the expansion area to be able to probably afford what F1 is requiring now and in the future.
1: Yeah, smart, because the likelihood, I mean, every single sporting event in the whole world is just going up in price and demands. As fans' interest wanes, they watch it on TV, they pay for the subscriptions. You've got to do more to attract people to be there. You've got to have more amenities. You've got to have more. It's got to be easier to park. It's got, the food's got to be varied. You've got to do all these things. And they're like, dude, we're barely making it anyway. But I don't know how their business model loses the biggest thing they have. And then, you know, remains the same. So.
0: Well, I think they host a lot of other things that probably cost way less to put on, and you still charge for tickets and people still come out and all that. And it may not be the last, you know, who knows? It's the last for now, because it will fall off after this year. And Max has won that thing the last 3 or 4 times. I mean, you know, they've had plenty of, you know, home guy, you know, entertainment over the years, with him. And it was gone for a long time. That's the crazy thing. I didn't realize it was only recently back to F1 after an almost 30-year absence. So you never say never.
1: Yeah, I mean, they have a chance of coming back, but it has to be a completely different setup for them to probably get another crack at it.
0: All right. How fast are the robots? You see they broke
1: the running ones?
0: Yeah, yeah. Usain Bolt's 100-meter record.
1: Yeah.
0: So like all the movies, they will be able to chase you down.
1: Yeah. Fly.
0: I'm just saying. It just seems like crazy to think about that.
1: Not to me.
0: No, I know, but I mean, just physically, the 100 meter, like something you could just so establish in your head of what exactly that looks like, and watching him line up at the Olympics or the Nationals and do that race and what that looks like. It's so easy to digest.
1: Yeah, I think that the reason why it might be hard to mentally wrap your head around it is because, like zombies, they always go, robot, walk like this, and beep, boop, beep, boop. Who's trying to build a slow, I mean, they're trying to build the strongest, the fastest, the flyingest, that the whole thing is meant to just exceed anything that humans can do. So that's fast for right now, but it's not.
0: It's just creepy. It's just creepy.
1: Yeah.
0: I remember watching the update of the War of the Worlds that they did for AMC or one of those with Gabriel Byrne. And it was a really good show. But those things were so fast, you know, and you're like, oh.
1: Yeah.
0: I like my monsters slow, like, you know, the great history of just sort of trodding along and catching up somehow to the people running away at full speed. No running away at full speed anymore.
1: Yeah, the cool part is they can be your boyfriend or girlfriend. They can go fly over and pick up your packages. They can run down somebody stealing your purse or your, I mean, whatever. It's like, why do we need people anymore?
0: I'll take people.
1: Subscribe to it.
0: I'll take people. I was watching this thing, and I think it broke a couple of records, or at that event, they broke a couple of records, but the 100 meter dash, when you think about the fastest man alive and what that means and all the training that went into that, an entire lifetime of, you know, getting to that level of achievement, like that no other human being can surpass, and 5 minutes out of the gate, the robot's doing.
1: Yeah. Oh, yeah. And it's, you know, we have vehicles that go 200 miles an hour plus. It's easy. Mm-hmm. No qualms on a straight line. They go, the world land records are even faster than that. And so we understand, you know, drag and downforce and all the different things, balance. And so now we're faster than humans on bipedal. And now we just have to see how fast we really can go.
0: Yeah. There you have it. They're doing the Brush College Road overpass. It's coming up like in a couple of weeks to open completely. They're going to do some sort of ceremony out there.
1: Yeah, there was a big release from the city they posted out. I'm assuming Ryan Huffer wrote it and said that it'll be open. But to expect potential work on the bridge that will only kind of make it go down to one lane, but it'll be open. Moving forward. So anything that they need to do will be like any other road. We'll put some cones out and work over here and you go over there. But yeah, they're ready to run.
0: I'm just so excited about that. It has been such a pain, and I get it, a necessary pain and all that. But to try to get to ADM or Richland, you know, from anywhere other than north.
1: Yeah.
0: For what feels like forever.
1: Yeah. $175 million for this project. You know, we see the new roads. If you drive to Champaign, you see all the new stuff over there. It's like we're just getting more and more connected, and hopefully more efficient that way.
0: Oh, this thing's been on the conversation, I mean, for so, like, decades, yeah. Right? I mean, to get the funding cobbled together, you know, national funding, state funding, local funding, working with all the, this is a spike the football moment. It's like, all right, we're here.
1: I have to actually go out of my way to try out the new bridge because I never go that way. So it's like, oh, cool, look at this. But it's because I went that way to see it. I never take that road, but I'm happy we have it.
0: Yeah, no, it's going to be a lot of fun. I am the only time I go is if I have to be at Richland or if I have to be at ADM.
1: Yeah. Yeah, the way I come from.
0: Or I used to go to Bob Brady that way. You know, now it's a whole different thing, which is fine. It's been fine. Now I'm going to have to train myself to get back to doing it the other way. Very excited for that. It does mean a lot for our economy and not just our own, at ease of transportation. It's more about getting things in and out.
1: Yeah, it's going to be wonderful.
0: All right. So we have literally tomorrow morning out on the road at the Children's Museum of Illinois. I haven't been there for a while.
1: I love that place.
0: I'm sure you guys spend a lot of time there.
1: Not as much as I'd like, but I do like to go out there. I like it as an adult. Kids love it more than me, but I mean, it's fascinating to just go in and do all the amenities, but also to just wander around outside, take a little time with that helicopter and just kind of enjoy the campus, maybe even walk up by, you know, to Scoville Zoo, enjoy the.
0: They get new sculptures.
1: Yeah. Enjoy the sculptures. And then they have outdoor amenities, but inside, you know, they just keep adding and the water table, the new water table is so cool. And it has all the Decatur monuments in it and things that are relevant. So it's like while you're playing, you actually get to learn something. And I think that kids are absolutely receptive to learning while they're playing. I love seeing that.
0: Yeah. And it's interesting having been around for the entirety of that thing. I remember when it was being built, and it's always been an odd thing because it's on Park District property. It's next to the Sculpture Park, next to the Scoville Zoo, but it's not a Park District run operation. But they were in charge of, you know, building it and that thing started at the Conservation District.
1: Yeah.
0: Like in a basement or like a back room or whatever.
1: Now it's grown into a monster that attracts people from around the state.
0: Yeah. And I really feel like the momentum they've had over the last number of years has really intensified, and I think you're going to see more and more of that. I think Ricky does an amazing job as the executive director there, big fan of hers. And we want to thank O'Shea Builders. They're responsible for us actually going to do the show tomorrow there because they support the museum, done a lot of work there, and hopefully a lot of work to come. But we'll be out on the road tomorrow morning from 6 to 9 at the cmofil.com and going to have a blast. And look forward to it. So thank you. If you're interested in us being around your place, reach out and maybe we can make that happen. I know we're going to be out on the road. A lot of places, Premiant, Caterpillar. There's a lot coming up over the next couple of months as we get ready to wrap up the year. Does it feel like Labor Day to you? I mean, does it feel possible that we're already here?
1: Yeah.
0: Okay.
1: Yeah, I'm paying attention. So it's like.
0: No, I know, but it just, man.
1: It's just going the same amount it always does.
0: I know, same exact amount of time. It's just the perception of it to me just gets quicker and quicker and quicker every year. So I'm excited the weather has calmed down a little bit and given us some nice kind of open the windows at night stuff. But we still got a lot of concerts to give away. 825 Winger with special guest Johnny Vodka. You can text the word KIP, K-I-P, to 217-875-1340. The next night is the Country Tribute Night featuring music from Stapleton Church and Wilson. You can text the word boots, B-O-O-T-S, to 217-875-1340. And then the third concert we're giving away this week, the August 29th, one night in Memphis. You can text Elvis, E-L-V-I-S, to 217-875-1340. Automatically enters you into the drawing. If you win, we will contact you directly through your cell phone number of which you have texted. And we will send those tickets and a parking pass directly to you. There's nothing you have to do at all except show up and enjoy the show courtesy of the Bob Brady Auto Group and the Hot 25.
1: That's awesome to me because I think that These shows where the weather is a little more, you might be watching for the rain meter, but you're definitely not worried about, is it too hot to go? Should I bring a kid? You know, whatever is, I don't want to end up being sunburned. This is the sweet spot to kind of just drive down there, maybe bring a jacket, but you're going to be comfortable. I love going to shows down there.
0: Absolutely. And, Mark just sent in to Elvis, and Kimberly and Haley both just sent in Kip, along with Michael. So just keep 217-875-1340. You can go to the Hot 25 page on NowToKidder.com. Click on code words, the box that's there, and we update that every week. These are the three that we're giving away next, and then we'll refresh with more concerts, as we're inching towards the end of the season, with the Devon Lakeshore Amphitheater and the Hot 25. So, check it out. Did you see Erling Haaland's head? He has his head isn't shaped the way I thought it might be shaped.
1: Yeah. Yeah. You know, he can do whatever he wants. There's going to be a bunch of people cutting their hair to match. He is a cultural phenomenon and very, very popular right now, especially in that part of the world. So I imagine you'll see some people copying.
0: He picked up a lot of U.S. fans too, because he became a very big deal here during the World Cup. And there was even like a whole thing, with Zlatan, you know, telling him that don't ever cut your hair, you know, like the Hercules thing or whatever. And he went like a straight buzz.
1: Good for him. He's not afraid. If that's what he wants to do, he should do it. And I don't think it's going to hurt his brand.
0: I don't think it will. He will probably get even bigger. He said, I'm a bit nervous after he was told the strength is in your hair from that crazy two that got so popular during the World Cup and was a lot of fun. And he's even like sort of wearing his own t-shirt with the long hair, showing off the new buzz cut. But he looks a lot younger.
1: Yeah,
0: he's got a baby face anyway.
1: Oh yeah, I was gonna say he looks pretty young as it is. He's a pretty young looking guy.
0: Yeah, but even now more so with the buzz do. So there you go. He wanted to kick off his Premier League season with a new look, and so there you have it, Mr. Locks. He also said Vikings go short too. So
1: yeah, and a lot of them, you know, they even go bald. So there's plenty. there's plenty of options, and Premier League is available for you to watch if you're one of the handful of Americans still feeling the wave off of the World Cup. You can watch it on Peacock and a few other streaming services.
0: Yeah, there's a lot of that available. Apple has a lot of the stuff here, but Peacock has a lot of the stuff over there, which is, you know, still considered globally to be the big stage, and certainly a lot of fun. What did you? I know that Tupper mentioned Daquan Wright going signing in the transfer portal to LSU from an NFL team. How old is he? Do you know? Because I think
1: I don't know.
0: He just missed that 5-year rule.
1: Yeah.
0: Like he wasn't in that window.
1: Yeah.
0: He was before that. So that means he's got to been out of college. I mean, like 6 or 7 years.
1: I don't know, but on the surface, I agree with everybody that says they need to figure it out better. I mean, that's for sure, because you want to be able to operate under the same rules or whatever. But before we get there, I'm all for this kind of stuff. If somebody wants to play, and you've decided that this isn't about the pure amateur thing anymore,
0: yeah,
1: and it's about making billions and billions of dollars, and there's opportunity for somebody to come back and make themselves better for their future, that describes college all the way. You go to college to be trained and qualified to go on to your career. I have no problem with that.
0: Is there anything, and I don't know that this is the case at all, but like when we talk about like Eisenhower not, you know, putting out a varsity team because the juniors and seniors are so much bigger and better than the freshmen and sophomores. Mm-hmm. Is there anything at all about a 27-year-old playing with 18-year-old, 19-year-old kids? Or is that nothing at all?
1: I would say we're adult, we're north of adult is yeah, the difference. I mean, and also if you're worried about that, you could go play at like Luther College or Millikan or.
0: I'm just curious if like, you know, with somebody with so much experience and so further ahead of, you know, and I know most freshmen probably aren't playing at the big schools, you know, they're developing and, you know, to play later. It just seems like there has to be some cut off, or maybe not. Why? I don't know. But
1: I mean, for what?
0: I mean, they say now, but I mean, they picked 5 years. of eligibility.
1: Yeah, but like say you're in your 30s or something and you went to the military and you're like, you know what? I want to take a run at this. Why not?
0: Okay.
1: The likelihood of you being, you know, as good as Lawrence Taylor or something is minimal, but I guess it still exists. And you go mop people up and guess what? NFL teams have come a-calling. You can go in the supplemental draft or any
0: draft.
1: Yeah,
0: but in this case, the NFL teams came a-calling and waived the guy.
1: And so, I mean, he sounds like he's somewhere in between college level and NFL level. So, I mean, I don't know. I mean, I wish it was all sorted out.
0: Just there were some rules or just something that everyone could agree on. Well,
1: and until they decide where the money's going to be, how they're going to divide it, and these super leagues or whatever happen – right now, it's the haves will buy championships and recruit players that wash out of the NFL, and the have-nots will sit there and try to do it. Fortunately for the Illini, they've changed their philosophy to said, we want to be a have, so we're going to spend like it instead of just going, well, we'll be 14th in the Big Ten.
0: Yeah.
1: You know, they're trying.
0: Thursday, September 3rd at 8 p.m., so that is next Thursday. We're ready to go. Ready or not.
1: Yeah.
0: Tailgate. Tickets, we'll be giving those away for all the home games this season. I know Thursday is a little unusual at an 8 p.m. time slot, you know, here. I'm sure it'll be packed.
1: It'll be fun for sure.
0: Everyone should see that scoreboard for the first time, like from a game perspective.
1: Yeah, and there's some good energy coming off of last year's team, but there's a healthy level of uncertainty to say, hey, what do we have here? We want to see what we actually have because I don't think anybody really knows. I think blindly they're good enough to be right around the top 25. They've been as low as 33, so I call that still around the top 25. That's blindly without knowing what they have.
0: Yeah, you got three games to get ready because, you know, that fourth game of the year is Ohio State.
1: Yeah.
0: So you got UAB and then you got Duke.
1: Yeah.
0: And then you got Southern Illinois, you know, and then on September 26, you got Ohio State.
1: Yep. Build an identity, get some cohesion going, and then you're going into conference play.
0: Yeah, you got Ohio State, Purdue, and Michigan State, you know, back to back to back.
1: Yeah, and you take a couple wins out of there, man, if you win all three, you're cooking.
0: Well, stay tuned, because we'll be giving away those tailgate passes and tickets to the game, and man, the student section is already sold out, and I can remember not all that long ago. Mm-hmm. In the grander scheme of things, where that was half full. The student section.
1: Yeah. The money right now, the NIL, all this stuff is making it a little bit crazy, but it will be the great unifier. It'll be the leveler because you're right. You line up against Michigan during those days, you're going to lose 85-0. You're going to be embarrassed and you're going to have just a handful of fans in the crowd is what it's going to feel like. Now, with the ability to kind of level the playing field and commit money and finances, you show up and you might take on the number one team in the country and be in the game.
0: Yeah. And it's a world of difference. I remember I was up in the, what's the,
1: Colossae?
0: What's it called?
1: Isn't it the Colossae, the Colossades?
0: No,
1: the Palisades?
0: No.
1: That's a car. At Bob Bailey.
0: Anyway, I remember being in a game and we had tickets up there, which I'd still rather be down. I mean, it's a nice, they got great dessert carts and all the VIP experience. But Colonnades, I think is what we're
1: Colonnades, yeah. Correct.
0: But you looking down, cause we were on that side of the field and literally from that viewpoint, seeing like half the student section, like, not there.
1: Yeah, who can blame them?
0: Well, I know, but that's if you lose them, that's usually the last thing you lose.
1: That was like, all that was left.
0: That was all that was left. But it was now you go over there and it's crazy. Can't wait to see the new scoreboard. We're going to send people there. So just be listening because we're going to use our text club just like we do for all the Devin shows. We're very, very, very happy to be able to do that. We were always happy to send you over there. Now we're hopefully happy to send you over there to see quality product and the addition, you know, the last couple of years of the tailgate parties and all of that's been a lot of fun. So we'll put you right in the middle of that. So stay tuned. We're going to take a break for news. We'll be back with more. It's the Monday edition of Byers & Company.
2: Crace with your stories now, brought to you by Jesse Heating and Air. Great products and great people treating you the way you want to be treated since 1979. Illinois Republicans are hoping to gain seats in the General Assembly this fall, pointing to Democratic scandals and concerns about affordability. GOP leaders are targeting several Democrat-held districts while defending seats in the suburbs. Senate Republican leader John Curran says voters are focused on the cost of living, high taxes, and property taxes. His House counterpart Tony McCombie says Republicans need to focus on affordability and ethics. Meanwhile, Democrats are expected to focus on the president and his unpopularity in Illinois. ADM employees joined other volunteers last week to pack almost 250,000 meals for malnourished children all over the world during the Feed My Starving Children mobile pack. They participated in a dedicated Friday session as part of the company's Acts for Impact volunteer initiative. There were 5 packing sessions late last week at St. Paul's Lutheran Church. More at nowdecatur.com.
3: News. I'm Therese Crowley. President Trump posting in all caps, Iran is completely collapsing. Treasury Secretary Bessent launching Economic D-Day, which he calls the single greatest financial offensive ever marshaled against an adversary. Final prosecution rebuttal witnesses in the nurse Lindsay Clancy trial after the defense testimony that she was frankly psychotic when she killed her 3 children. A human-caused wildfire raging near Reno, the Hawk Fire. 40,000 people evacuated. It'll take a month for crews to dismantle the America 250 Grand Prix street track around D.C. American winner Kyle Kirkwood dominated the track, telling Fox.
4: We would love to come back, if I'm being honest, because I think this was the best street course race I've ever been a part of. The event has a whole 100,000 people here on a raffle, free tickets for everybody.
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7: Good Monday morning, everybody. We're going to start with some patchy fog this morning. That fog burns away, giving way to a beautiful sun-splashed sky into this afternoon. Look for daytime highs up to a very comfortable 81. Mostly clear overnight tonight. Lows drop down to 58. Mostly sunny 84 on Tuesday. A few clouds Tuesday night. Lows drop down to 63. Mostly sunny, turning warmer, 87 on Wednesday. I'm meteorologist J.C. Foltz.
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0: understand.
1: Good morning and welcome. We're back here on a Monday. Hope everyone had a great weekend and you're ready for a big week. A couple of stories on NowToKidder.com is the ADM Feed My Starving Children event, which was great. Went out there Friday, 1 o'clock in the afternoon on Friday. They had almost 400 people, employees out there doing that. That's just amazing. Of the five sessions, I want to thank Andrea Gerhardt for, you know, who heads up. She's out there the whole time, like hairnet, like the whole time. I have to wear hairnet, which seems fundamentally unfair to me.
2: That's just the
1: safety. It's the rules, but
2: food handling process.
1: Yeah. But I'm not handling food and I don't have any hair, but
2: in the lab.
1: I know. I was in taking pictures, but you can see it for yourself on NowToKidder.com or our social media. How much like, you know, ADM is such a big company. Most people don't have like that big a company where you may only see somebody else once a year, like that you work with.
2: It's massive, and it'd be impossible to know everybody that works under the same umbrella. You see them probably with a t-shirt on, you're picking up your first walk and you're like, hey, what plan are you in? What do you do?
1: Yeah, exactly. I remember we used to do impact tours with the United Way, and I would host them occasionally, like if we had too many and Debbie couldn't do it. And it was, I don't know, maybe the year I was the chairman of the campaign, but I remember doing several ADM, impact tours. Like you'd take a small bus with about 20 people around, and they would get on and they would introduce each other to each other. That was like so, I mean, it's obvious, but we've always worked for such a small company. It's hard to believe that everyone doesn't know everyone.
2: Yeah, it's like the first day of school, you know, and seniors are in that hall or whatever, and you just have no reason to cross. But it's kind of funny that the way that human beings work, a lot of times, more times than not, I don't have stats or data behind it, but when you go, hey, we work for this, you have the same plights, you have the same sort of thing, you go, hey, those bosses this, or, I like the snacks we got over here. You can kind of bond and already pick up on some level of familiarity. It's
1: exactly
2: pretty cool.
1: But that's what I saw out there, you know, and they were getting ready. And then when they come out of the theater, they're lined up to get into like the production area where they do all this, which is just basically a giant warehouse. And you can, I went up to the catwalk to like take a picture from the top so you could see just exactly how big the operation was. But congratulations to everyone who participated. Almost 250,000 meals packed in five sessions.
2: It's massive. I mean, it's so important, and they're formulated. I was reading about the food itself. It's formulated with, where people are critically. It's not just about like my belly's empty.
1: No, it's like, about I am malnourished. Starving to death.
2: Yeah, I don't. These are formulated in a way to help keep people from literally dying, not just being full for, I didn't have lunch today. Yeah. So, I mean, that's an important distinction, I think.
1: Absolutely. And the fact that the organization itself, Feed My Starving Children, the local community, that means just, you know, whether you work at ADM or I know Caterpillar had people. I know District 61 had all their administrative leadership team out there. We were visiting with the assistant superintendent who was leaving the show on Friday to go there to volunteer. Didn't know anything about it other than, you know, she was to report there. And I'm sure she probably has a whole different perspective today, but they've packed 2 million meals.
2: It's so critical. It's so critical. It can't be stated enough. It's such an important thing. You know, when people are up against it, all the way up against it, to be right there for them is massive.
1: We have food insecurity here where people go hungry. We thankfully don't have, you know, where people are starving to death. And it's a hard thing to sort of know the vast difference between those two things. But I'm grateful that there are people that do that, and appreciate Chris for sitting down. Took a couple minutes to interview him. And he said it really allows our employees and us as an organization to put our values in action, because, you know, we get to see the firsthand impact of providing meals for families, and not only meals, but hope for them. And it's the buy-in is top, middle, down. I mean, it's everybody. They were all out there on Friday. So thank you for your contributions. And they're all diligently working towards the food drive on October 2nd.
2: It's wonderful. And I think that there's a lot of noise around that type of thing, you know, the value signaling and stuff like that. I think there are a lot of people that look and go, when I have choices of where I shop, of where I support, where I would consider working, where I would let my kid intern, where I'd any way that you could overlap, you know, whether I would vote for something and trust they would do something well in our behalf. I think that when you show, you know, what your virtues are and what you're about, it gives people an opportunity to go, you know what? They're a little more than just a place to me. They're somebody that I care about.
1: Yeah. And this is just one of their acts for impact, ADM Cares initiative that they've launched this year, with 35 different local volunteer opportunities for employees to participate in individually or as teams or as much as they'd like. 35. I mean, that's not a short list.
2: Yeah. It's like one every 10 days, little one every like 12 days or something like that. And so you've got an opportunity every couple of weeks to go do something or pick from a bevy, you know, of things to do. And I think that's really important. And, you know, a lot of people don't come with direct contact with them. We're a city of 10 times what they employ, but you know, our food, a lot of our food comes from them, but more importantly, we know who ADM is. We know what they do. And so looking at them as a partner, an ally, is probably very important.
1: Yeah, and they have been from the since year two, so 22 years of food drives, yeah. And get bigger and bigger every year. Couple of TV notes and entertainment notes. I read an article over the weekend that Sicario 3 is coming.
2: I love the first one. I really like the second one.
1: I think that's fair. That's probably a pretty good assessment.
2: Barely a notch down, but a notch down.
1: I'd watch either one of them if I land on it.
2: Yeah.
1: And I'll watch we don't do that one. As much today, like landing on it. But if I come across it, I'm in.
2: Yeah.
1: It's such a good series.
2: It's very good.
1: The third one is in the works, evidently, from the actual people that are watching it. Furious is so dark. Man, it's on Hulu. I think August 31st is the final episode. So you can almost like now jump in for the whole thing. It is unbelievably well done. It is captivating and you will absolutely watch it. But man, is it dark. Just giving you that heads up from the get-go. So if dark isn't your thing or you're offended by dark, probably go somewhere else.
2: That's a good tip. I'd offer that only because you said that exact phrasing. Always Sunny in Philadelphia, hilarious show.
1: Yeah.
2: Also chose to go really dark to start off their two episodes for this season. So,
1: if you can separate, fact and fiction, and it's okay to go dark. You know, if you're a fan of Silence of the Lambs, you know, or whatever, you know, this is probably in your wheelhouse. But I don't want to get any emails. But I go, I can't believe you told me it's dark. Really well acted. There's some great performances in this show by people that are not sort of household names, you know, but are unbelievable. It's really, really good.
2: It's on my list.
1: All right. So, but it's dark. So is Lanterns.
2: Yeah. That show's wild.
1: Did you watch last night? Yeah, we did too.
2: It's pretty wild. I really like the character of Hal Jordan, how they're playing him, that he's kind of like he's not drunk, but he's almost like a drunken mess, you know, like just kind of going through. But he's surprisingly kind of in control of what he's doing.
1: It is the fan base, the traditionalist, all the people are like up in arms about because the Green Lantern was the most boring character in comics when I was a kid, in my opinion. Guys out there, like the art was terrible because of how they put aliens and stuff, you know, he's galactic and all this stuff. And Hal Jordan, who cares? It was, you know, now they did some interesting stuff later in the comic books with him as they did with all characters. But I don't have this loyalty to sort of like, this is what Hal Jordan has to be. I'm glad they took some liberty here, but they're getting it from one side pretty hard. And he's like, look, this is our interpretation. You know, an interpretation is exactly what that means. It means we're doing our version of something, not somebody else's version.
2: Yeah. I'm having just a hard time like putting my finger on what you know what he reminds me of is Jake, the catcher in Major League that was played by Tom Berenger.
1: Yeah.
2: Where it's like you're old, your knees probably
1: Kevin Costner
2: hurt.
1: In the same baseball.
2: Yeah. Your knees kind of hurt. You're going through, you're not very good at anything, but you're surprisingly actually really good.
1: But you're fighting for your job and you don't want to turn it over to the next guy.
2: While being charged with sort of bringing the next guy up at the same time. It feels like that. And I kind of like that angle. I think that's a neat way.
1: And I like the fact that they're telling it on three different timelines. You know, that can get confusing, you know, which is also what's going on with Lioness this season. But it keeps you thinking. It keeps you intrigued. And you're like, okay, oh, yeah, I forgot. Now we're 10 years ago. Or now we're 10 years later.
2: Yeah, it's pretty cool.
1: I like it. I think the two of them together are pretty good. Aaron Pierre. And by the way, you'll be surprised if you hear his voice. I mean, not only is he British, but his voice is much higher as a Brit than it is.
2: Oh, yeah.
1: Acting as an American.
2: Yeah, he's got some menacing looks.
1: Oh, my God, yes.
2: He's going to – I think he's going to come on pretty hot at some point.
1: I think he will be a huge star because I remember watching that movie where he sort of had his breakout on Netflix and thinking, man, this – guy's got charisma. He's a pretty natural actor. You know, he's got the eyes. He's pretty, you know, like everything about him. But then I thought that he had the chops to be something big. And now you can sort of see him holding his own, you know, with established people that have been around for a while. And he's not a weak link.
2: Yeah. That's pretty good so far.
1: Well, if you haven't watched it, you don't have to be a superhero fan because this show really is more True Detective than it is superhero.
2: Yeah. It's pretty good.
1: And I think this is an interesting choice. Lindsay loves it. She hates everything in the DC universe.
2: It doesn't feel too DC yet, but I'm the plant, which is not a spoiler, is like the first sort of hint.
1: That felt like
2: that. You know, just a hint. But that's the world he lives in, so we got to get used to seeing things from other universes or galaxies or whatever, so we got to kind of see that.
1: But it's what I like about it is it's sort of startling because it's set in such a realistic way that when you pop into that stuff –
2: and they gave an excuse as to why it is, or they said out loud, here's why that is that way. So it's like, okay, cool. A lot of times you run into rules and movies that you're just like, well, why don't you just shoot the zombie in the head or whatever, you know? And they kind of said, here's why this is the way it is.
1: Yeah. It's really, really good. So if you're not watching, I would just highly recommend. There's Lanterns. Lioness is fantastic this year. Furious, on, Hulu. You can get that in your Disney app now as part of it, which is all pretty doggone good. What else is back? Ted Lasso.
2: Mm-hmm.
1: I saw the Terminal List. Season 2. I didn't realize it'd been 4 years. That does not seem like that long ago. They had the prequel in between there is October 21st, I think. So it's right around the corner and we're ready to start TV, right? I mean, like all the fall shows coming back.
2: A lot of the game shows and shows like that just had their season finales, like the 1% and the Quiz with Balls both had their season finales, both really good ones.
1: Yeah. But I think your scripted stuff is all on the way.
2: Goes off, one shuffles out and one kind of
1: I'm starting to see previews, you know, inside the apps or whatever. Yeah. So good times for television viewing. All right, let's do this. We'll take the marquee coffee break. We'll come back here. Big show tomorrow at the Children's Museum of Illinois. Looking forward to it. Stay tuned.
0: Good Monday morning, everybody. We're going to start with some patchy fog this morning. That fog burns away, giving way to a beautiful sun-splashed sky into this afternoon. Look for daytime highs up to a very comfortable 81. Mostly clear overnight tonight. Lows drop down to 58. Mostly sunny 84 on Tuesday. A few clouds Tuesday night. Lows drop down to 63. Mostly sunny turning warmer 87 on Wednesday. I'm meteorologist J.C. Foltz.
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10: 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Why is it called Oakwood? Because it's on the east side of town on 22nd Street, that very famous four-way there. It started literally in a basement in the Oakwood Business District years ago, and then grew into a storefront, big local success story. It is a woman-owned small business, proudly located here in this community. 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Jen does the screen printing. 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So check them out. All right. Children's Museum of Illinois tomorrow. Thank again, O'Shea Builders, for sponsoring that. We'll be out with Ricky and the crew for a full show from 6 to 9 a.m. One of the things I saw in the news yesterday, did you hear that Sean Grayson died in jail over the weekend?
2: No, I did not hear that.
10: Yeah, that was fast. I mean, it was disclosed he had cancer. There was some sort of petition to let him out because of that. That was denied, and he passed away. This, of course, was the Springfield shooting, Massey thing that, you know, has launched all kinds of conversations since. But I thought, man, that seems to me from the outside. I know he had cancer, but, like, really fast.
2: Yeah, I didn't know much about it, to be honest with you, and that's one of those things that the timing always gives mixed emotions to all the people around, you know, his family and everybody, obviously sad for the loss of someone. But, you know, it's the timeline of the legal stuff that came through. It's just confusing. It's a confusing feeling, I imagine, for many.
10: I would think so. And clearly, as you said, you know, all the guilt involved, punishment, whatever, still related to people, family members and stuff. I thought, you know, it doesn't seem all that long ago when this whole thing happened, you know, in the timeline in general.
2: Yeah, that's true. But, you know, science and biology goes as it's going.
10: Oh, I know. I know. I'm just saying normally, yeah, you know, he was a fairly young guy, yeah, to have that, yeah, kind of aggressive cancer. And anyway, I saw it over the weekend. I'm like, wow. I mean, I didn't know when they were doing this petition thing how serious it was, because cancer is not a death sentence necessarily anymore in people.
2: Some are.
10: Yeah, some are. But I'm saying, but in general, it's not like it was, you know, 30 years ago. But evidently this was exactly like that.
2: Yeah. And you probably also have to think just in terms of the amount, the level of stress of,
10: I guess,
2: you know, it probably couldn't be helping a body that's already.
10: There's no doubt about it. No doubt about it. I mean, I'm not a doctor, but that would absolutely, I would think, play a role in all of this.
2: I would think. Yeah, I'm not a doctor either, obviously.
10: No, but I wouldn't imagine having all of that is the best way to have to deal with something that serious as well, like combined. Once again, just as you said, sort of confusing and hard to like come down on a thing that's so awful. And then, but it seemed very, very, very quick to me. I saw that over the weekend. All right. We have literally the rest of this week, and then next Thursday will be the first Illini home game. We'll be putting that up on NowDecatur.com probably this weekend to start off our ticket giveaway because, you know, now it's easy and simple to do. You just text and you're automatically in. So there's not a lot of time that you've got to, you know, put into like signing up. I will tell you this, like every other contest, and not everybody knows this, and there's a reason why, is that if you win a prize from us, you have to wait 30 days before you're eligible to win another prize. So if there's a game you really want to go to, right? You know, that may be the one you want to send in, because if you send it into all of them, you get the one you don't want, then you can't win again for 30 days. Just a reminder.
2: Yeah, just a choice of your strategy. If you only care about this one big one and would be let down.
10: Same thing with the Devin concerts.
2: Go for the, if it's all or nothing, go in on one. But if you're happy going, man, I'd really like to win this one, but if I win another one, I'd be cool with it.
10: Yeah, then your odds are better to enter all of them.
2: Yeah, that's exactly right. A lot of people enter. A lot of people are interested in these, but I would just enter them all anyway.
10: I would too.
2: Your chances of winning aren't all that high. I mean, it's, you're getting picked out of a lottery, if you will.
10: I get that, but if you're in all five of the lotteries, you have a better chance of winning one of them than you do if you're only in one. But I just want to make sure that's clear. And the reason for that is just fairness. You know, because you have some people that enter every single contest you do, no matter what it is.
2: That's right.
10: I can't tell you how many times Nick and previous producers over the 30 years of doing this answer the phone and take something and they go, what did I win? They don't even know.
2: Yeah, well, there's people that are the opposite, that they're like, I want to win because I try to go to everything possible. And you go and you see them at everything possible. And
10: that's great, too. Yeah. But with that rule is just so we spread it out and everybody has an equal chance of winning. But with the text, it's so much easier. Studio Texter, we're just thrilled to be able to do this because it's fair. It's democratic. Everybody enters the same way. I would just remind you that the code word is the code word. Don't put an exclamation point or anything else on it, because when you do that, it doesn't enter the portal that it needs to enter.
2: Think of it like a password.
10: Yeah.
2: If you enter the password wrong, it doesn't take. So that's the easiest way to think about it. You know, you don't have to worry about capital letters, but you do need to worry about spelling and just nail those letters, and no extras, no spaces, no periods, no anything.
10: And I get it. You know, like somebody will go, please, I appreciate the sentiment. Just, we know that, but that's not the way the technology works. The technology is just the word itself will get you in. Now we will try to enter those, that don't do that accidentally or whatever, but there's no guarantee that we're going to see every one of those. So please, the code word itself, just text it to 217-875-1340. As I said, we got three different concerts coming up this weekend at the Devon Lakeshore Amphitheater. We'll be giving away courtesy of the Hot 25. And then next Thursday is when that's the actual first Illini home game. We'll be giving the tickets away a couple of days before that.
2: Exciting.
10: Yeah, it's fun.
2: I love watching this football. I love the crawl up to it. We're almost to the NFL, too.
10: So. Tell me about the Seahawks last night. I did not watch that because I was watching Lanterns and I was watching Lioness, which is the Sunday night shows, and I'm really in love with both. So I missed Jakardi Wright's touchdown.
2: Yeah, he had a real nice carry, led the game in yards. I saw a couple nice blocks, had a couple things he could tighten up, but when you make explosive plays right up through the line, it gets people noticing. I saw his name on the headline at ESPN, the little video clip all queued up. And so a good night for him. Certainly got some film after being hurt the previous week. And for you Hard Knocks fans.
10: That'll be on tomorrow night.
2: Yeah, your quarterback that you might have kind of liked as one of the backups, his night will probably be covered. I don't want to spoil it for you in case you didn't watch, but now we're to the point. Cut downs are coming. I mean, it's here. It's go time. And a couple key injuries to the team last night. So
10: but when you want to shine is when he's shining, like it is right now, right?
2: Every chance you get, because there are not a lot.
10: Yeah.
2: There just are not a lot. So this is, it was a good time to go long. Right.
10: Well, I can't wait to watch. I'm sure it'll make the highlights of tomorrow night's episode.
2: You'd think so.
10: Yeah. All right. That's it for us. Tomorrow morning live at the Children's Museum. We really look forward to stopping by and seeing all the stuff that's happening there. We'll tell you all about it. Plus, we'll have our regular slate of guests and enjoy it. Remember, Devon, Lakeshore Amphitheater, Hot 25 tickets. 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
11: This is RJ Crace with your stories now, brought to you by Jesse Heating and Air. Great products and great people treating you the way you want to be treated since 1979. Illinois Republicans are hoping to gain seats in the General Assembly this fall, pointing to Democratic scandals and concerns about affordability. GOP leaders are targeting several Democrat held districts while defending seats in the suburbs. Senate Republican leader John Curran says voters are focused on the cost of living, high taxes, and property taxes. His House counterpart Tony McCombe says Republicans need to focus on affordability and ethics. Meanwhile, Democrats are expected to focus on the president and his unpopularity in Illinois. ADM employees joined other volunteers last week to pack almost 250,000 meals for malnourished children all over the world during the Feed My Starving Children mobile pack. They participated in a dedicated Friday session as part of the company's Acts for Impact volunteer initiative. There were five packing sessions late last week at St. Paul's Lutheran Church. More at nowdecatur.com.
12: Experts rebuttal. I'm Therese Crowley, Fox News. The final prosecution rebuttal in the Massachusetts murder trial of nurse Lindsay Clancy after defense testimony that she was clearly psychotic when she murdered her three kids. Fox's Nate Foy in Plymouth, Massachusetts.
13: This trial has really become a battle of the experts, with two forensic psychiatrists drawing totally opposite conclusions from the same evidence about whether or not Lindsay Clancy knew the difference between right and wrong when she killed her three young children. On the stand today is Dr. Avram Mack. He's the prosecution's rebuttal witness, one of three, and he's going to take the stand after testifying on Friday, saying that he does not believe that Clancy suffered from psychosis during the killings. Clancy's defense team argues that she did experience postpartum psychosis, and more than that, they argue that she was over-medicated and experienced command hallucinations.
12: A human-caused wildfire, the Hawk Fire, approaches Reno, Nevada. More than 40,000 evacuated. Fox's Rich Edson.
14: Crews are working to contain a fast-moving brush fire scorching parts of Reno, Nevada. The so-called Hawk Fire has burned more than 13,000 acres and injured at least six people since igniting Saturday. Officials say it was human-caused and are urging more than 90,000 people to evacuate. Several homes have already been destroyed and thousands are without power. The fire is still 0% contained.
12: Fox Weather's Britta Merwin on the conditions.
15: Wind gusts will be increasing later today, 20 to 30% coming in from the southwest. That does buffer Reno from the smoke and the air quality concern, but unfortunately wind gusts like that will be a battle for the firefighters. Big ridge of high pressure just driving the heat, so that's part of the problem for Nevada, of course, is the deep, intense heat that we've had for the entire summer, drying out the fuels.
12: Tropical storm Moke, now a tropical depression south of Hawaii's Big Island. 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
0: Good Monday morning, everybody. We're going to start with some patchy fog this morning. That fog burns away, giving way to a beautiful sun-splashed sky into this afternoon. Look for daytime highs up to a very comfortable 81. Mostly clear overnight tonight. Lows drop down to 58. Mostly sunny 84 on Tuesday. A few clouds Tuesday night. Lows drop down to 63. Mostly sunny, turning warmer 87 on Wednesday. I'm meteorologist J.C. Fultz.

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0: Corn is higher, soybeans, cattle, and hogs are lower. I'm John Perkins with a Brownfield Market Update. Speed wins. That's why Stein is focused on delivering higher-yielding genetics faster than the competition, and why they release more new Enlist E3 lines than any other company. Stein has yield. Soybeans are down this morning. That major private crop tour is projecting record yield potential, and development weather does look favorable in many key U.S. growing areas. There's also spillover pressure from declines in soybean and crude oils this morning. September beans are down 19 and a quarter at 1205 and a quarter. November's 21 lower at 1218 and a half. September bean meal's down 30 cents at 317.40. September soybean oil's 217 points lower at 67.18. Corn is up. That major private crop tour has the corn yield at a six-year low if realized. Combined with the solid overall demand, that would pull new crop ending stocks considerably lower. September Chicago's 4.75 higher at 488.5. December's up 5.25 at 514. And wheat is mixed. It continues to monitor the Black Sea export situation along with U.S. harvest activity. September Chicago's steady at 681.5. Cotton and rice are both up ahead of this afternoon's crop progress and condition report. December cotton 17 higher at 88.52, and September rice is up 11.5 at 14.81. Live and feeder cattle are lower, watching the distribution of the show list. October live's down 255 at 215.37. December's 172 lower at 216.77. September feeders are down $1.57 at 327.45. October feeders are down 175 at 321.90. And hogs are pressured by profit-taking. October is down 7 at $80.80. December has just come back to steady at $71.52. And over in the broader market, crude oil is just above $85 a barrel. I'm John Perkins with a Brownfield Market Update.
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Good Monday morning, everybody. We're going to start with some patchy fog this morning. That fog burns away, giving way to a beautiful sun-splashed sky into this afternoon. Look for daytime highs up to a very comfortable 81. Mostly clear overnight tonight. Lows drop down to 58. Mostly sunny 84 on Tuesday. A few clouds Tuesday night. Lows drop down to 63. Mostly sunny, turning warmer 87 on Wednesday. I'm meteorologist J.C. Foltz.

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9: On March 5th, 1946, Sir Winston Churchill gave his famous Iron Curtain speech at Westminster College in Missouri. The speech was deemed by many to mark the onset of the Cold War.
10: From Stettin in the Baltic to Trieste in the Adriatic, an Iron Curtain has descended across the continent. Behind that line lie all the capitals of the ancient states of Central and Eastern Europe. All these famous cities and the populations around them lie in what I must call the Soviet sphere. And all our subjects, in one form or another, not only to Soviet influence, but to a very high and in some cases increasing measure of control from Moscow. This is certainly not the liberated Europe we fought to build up.
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0: Good Monday morning, everybody. We're going to start with some patchy fog this morning. That fog burns away, giving way to a beautiful sun-splashed sky into this afternoon. Look for daytime highs up to a very comfortable 81. Mostly clear overnight tonight. Lows drop down to 58. Mostly sunny 84 on Tuesday. A few clouds Tuesday night. Lows drop down to 63. Mostly sunny, turning warmer 87 on Wednesday. I'm meteorologist J.C. Foltz.
1: Therese Crowley. Final prosecution rebuttal witnesses in the Lindsey Clancy trial. Defense testimony that she was clearly psychotic when she killed her three children. That preceded it. Fox's Nate Foy in Plymouth.
2: The witness taking the stand will continue from Friday, and it's Dr. Avram Mack, a forensic psychiatrist, who testified on Friday that he believes that Lindsey Clancy was not suffering from postpartum psychosis and that she knew the difference between right and wrong.
1: President Trump posting an all-caps Iran is completely collapsing. Treasury Secretary Bessent launching economic D-Day. And Ukraine President Zelensky says there'll be talks with Russia amid Russian attacks on the Black Sea. Prince Harry and Meghan Markle's role in returning to Britain from California now being described as private royals plus private citizens with some royal appearances. America's listening to Fox News.
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4: I'm John Rooney, and yesterday the Cardinals carried a 4-0 lead to the bottom of the ninth inning. A pair of infield hits and stolen bases, followed by RBI singles from Alec Burleson, 2-0, a home run by Fermin, 3-0. Weatherholt drove in a run in the seventh, 4-0. The relief pitching was good up until two outs in the ninth, when Riley O'Brien gave up a hit to JT Realmuto, setting up first and third. Crawford walked, then Edmundo Sosa, the former Cardinal, doubled in three. He scored on a hit by Brian De La Cruz with the Phillies down to their last strike. And Kyle Schwarber delivered a two-run homer on Riley O'Brien's 39th pitch. The 39th homer of the year for Schwarber. The Phillies came all the way back, 6-4 the win, sweeping the series. They've won nine in a row. The Cardinals will be off today. They'll play the Orioles at home tomorrow night. We're on the air at 5:50 with Game 1 in the three-game series.
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0: 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It's Brian Kilmeade. 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
1: When we read from paper, when we write, handwrite stuff down, that changes the way we think. That deepens the way we learn. A screen simply makes everything way too easy. No friction, no learning. When we type, we tend to type as fast as other people speak. So typing basically becomes like a courtroom stenographer. I'm just getting verbatim stuff down. But in that case, the only thing I'm paying attention to is the sound and the order of your words. The meaning is irrelevant. When I handwrite, I can't keep up with you. So already I have to parse, what are you saying? What does it mean? How does it fit together? So just by taking notes with a pen and paper, you're going to learn better.
2: Jared Horvath, The Digital Delusion. His book is now out. He was kind enough to join us on radio and TV over the weekend. And he basically just says this. I had no idea until he came out and testified and then wrote this book. That, for example, when you use an iPad or when you use a MacBook and you're taking notes in a classroom or you're learning things and reading things, it's much better to read from a book. It's much better to write out things with your hand. Here we are in the digital age and everybody's typing. But if you want to remember it and understand it, he said there's something about the way you learn and studying the brain and neuroscience that you have to write it out. And did you hear his explanation about if you're listening to a professor speak in a classroom tonight, today, or a teacher, you're in seventh or eighth grade, and you're taking notes, and they said you can use your MacBook or you could use your Chromebook. Don't. He's saying use a paper. Write on the lines on a paper, because as you write, it imprints on your brain. But when you type, it doesn't. And they say stenographers are example. If you say, hey, you took down every word of the trial. Yes. If you ask a stenographer, what happened? They go, I don't know. Because they're an automatic pilot. They're not there to digest and understand. Here's more from Jared.
1: Oh, God bless the robots in the room. No, those we simply cannot connect with a piece of machinery in the same way we connect biologically with another person. And that deepens learning. But if anyone who's ever been around a dinner table knows that if you're having a great conversation, as soon as a phone comes out, it breaks that entire system down. Same thing in the classroom.
2: And what I was talking about, too, is that they're starting to roll out robots for primary school. Would you think that would help? Because you have more teachers, a lot more patients, no absences. Would that work? Because after all, you're learning the thing. No. She says, absolutely not. You need a personal connection between the student, any age, first year of college. You need the connection with the person relaying it. Even if it's a bad teacher, you have a connection and something to relate it to. This is somebody who not only knows education, knows neuroscience and studied the brain. So fascinating. Who can't relate to this? Grandparent, parent, student listening right now? Hey, just quick note. United in the States is coming out October 14th, 13th. I'm going to be in Redneck, New Jersey on the 16th, Westbury, New York, on stage on the 17th, Clearwater, Florida, November 7th, Jacksonville, November 8th, and Chesterfield, Missouri, November 21st. Go to BrianKilmeade.com for tickets streamed on Fox Nation, but I want to see you in person, and you get a book with each ticket.
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5: This is RJ Crace with your stories now, brought to you by Jesse Heating and Air. Great products and great people treating you the way you want to be treated since 1979. Illinois Republicans are hoping to gain seats in the General Assembly this fall, pointing to Democratic scandals and concerns about affordability. GOP leaders are targeting several Democrat-held districts, while defending seats in the suburbs. Senate Republican leader John Curran says voters are focused on the cost of living, high taxes, and property taxes. His House counterpart Tony McCombe says Republicans need to focus on affordability and ethics. Meanwhile, Democrats are expected to focus on the president and his unpopularity in Illinois. ADM employees joined other volunteers last week to pack almost 250,000 meals for malnourished children all over the world during the Feed My Starving Children mobile pack. They participated in a dedicated Friday session as part of the company's Acts for Impact volunteer initiative. There were 5 packing sessions late last week at St. Paul's Lutheran Church. 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
3: Entering an endgame. I'm Lisa Brady, Fox News. That's how Treasury Secretary Scott Bessent describes new sanctions on Iran and opposed calling Economic D-Day the single greatest financial offensive ever marshaled against an adversary. He's scheduled to detail the sanctions an hour from now as a tug of war over the Strait of Hormuz continues, along with a U.S. blockade of Iranian ports.
6: The Vanguard, those two carrier strike groups, USS George H.W. Bush and the USS George Washington, who just arrived in theater from the Pacific with Lincoln heading home after more than 250 consecutive days at sea without a port call. President Trump has said the U.S. is close to a deal with Iran dozens of times over the past nearly 6 months of this conflict. Some economists predict with Iran's currency, the real now at $2 million per U.S. dollar, Iran's economy will crash eventually.
3: Fox's Lucas Tomlinson at the White House. The new sanctions also aimed at punishing any countries that help Iran, which is threatening seismic retaliation. Meantime, Pakistan pushing to renew diplomatic efforts to reach a peace deal. President Trump threatening higher tariffs on Canadian products as a trade dispute intensifies.
7: Accusing Canada of ripping off the U.S. for years, President Trump says tariffs on cars, trucks, and steel imports will be increased to 50% starting January 1st. The president's announcement made on social media comes after higher import taxes kicked in on dozens of Canadian products shipped to the U.S. over the weekend.
3: Fox's Jared Halpern at the White House. Canada's prime minister is vowing dollar-for-dollar retaliation beginning next month. The U.S. trade representative blames the breakdown in talks on the Canadians, saying they demanded restrictions on key U.S. goods. Schools are closed today in the Reno, Nevada area as crews battle a wildfire that exploded in size over the weekend. More than 90,000 people urged to evacuate. Firefighters are working to keep the Hawk Fire from jumping a main highway. 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
19: Good Monday morning, everybody. We're going to start with some patchy fog this morning. That fog burns away, giving way to a beautiful sun-splashed sky into this afternoon. Look for daytime highs up to a very comfortable 81. Mostly clear overnight tonight. Lows drop down to 58. Mostly sunny 84 on Tuesday. A few clouds Tuesday night. Lows drop down to 63. Mostly sunny, turning warmer, 87 on Wednesday. I'm meteorologist J.C. Fultz.
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25: The Markley, Van Camp, and Robbins Show. Jamie Markley, David Van Camp, Scott Robbins. Hope you had a good weekend. Unbelievable what happened at the old WNBA game. A lot of people are talking about this.
26: Man, I am literally shaking still at this absolute unabashed show and display of blatant transphobia.
25: I saw it myself.
26: Against,
25: I saw it too.
26: Against a stunning and brave woman, Enes Kanter Freedom. Former NBA player who has decided he's going to identify as a woman and play in the WNBA. That's what he wants to do.
25: Yeah.
26: So he was courtside and he's getting ready to, you know, he's, you know, cheering on what may be potential rivals or teammates in the W.
25: Yes.
26: And he gets booted because he cheered too much for Sophie Cunningham of the Indiana Fever and the Chicago Sky's Natasha Cloud was very upset with him and kicked him out because she hates trans people.

0: Wow, that's really well done.
1: No, man.
2: That is good.
1: All right.
2: Really
1: good. Coming out of left field blew my mind when I was
2: I like that.
0: Yeah.
2: Gear shifting going on all over the place.
3: Yes.
0: If you lose the Peter Gabriel vocal, it's an A+.
2: Hey, now.
0: Sorry, Scott. Just kidding. Christians and Muslims are branches on the same street tree? Who said that? Oh. And the five stories we're watching today coming up.
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0: Good Monday morning, everybody. We're going to start with some patchy fog this morning. That fog burns away, giving way to a beautiful sun-splashed sky into this afternoon. Look for daytime highs up to a very comfortable 81. Mostly clear overnight tonight. Lows drop down to 58. Mostly sunny 84 on Tuesday. A few clouds Tuesday night. Lows drop down to 63. Mostly sunny, turning warmer 87 on Wednesday. I'm meteorologist JC Foltz.
1: News. I'm Gianna Gelosi. The Trump administration set to announce new sanctions on Iran as the situation remains tense in the Strait of Hormuz.
2: Now, the naval blockade remains in effect. Hey, the Vanguard, those two carrier strike groups, USS George H.W. Bush and the USS George Washington, who just arrived in theater from the Pacific with Lincoln heading home after more than 250 consecutive days at sea without a port call.
1: Fox's Lucas Tomlinson. President Trump threatening higher tariffs on Canadian products as a trade war between the two countries intensifies.
3: Accusing Canada of ripping off the U.S. for years, President Trump says tariffs on cars, trucks, and steel imports will be increased to 50% starting January 1st. The president's announcement made on social media comes after higher import taxes kicked in on dozens of Canadian products shipped to the U.S. over the weekend.
1: Fox's Jared Halpern. 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

0: The Markley Van Camp Robin Show. 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
1: The owner of the San Francisco 49ers, Jed York, arrested in Ohio and pleaded no contest to misdemeanor charges of disorderly conduct and possessing criminal tools related to prostitution.
0: Oh, boy.
2: Criminal tools?
0: What does that mean?
2: Well, I'm not sure.
1: That was my first
2: the crime,
1: question.
2: I don't know.
1: I looked into it. The criminal tools, that might be the phone that he used. Mm-hmm. That's how it gets classified, that to do the hookup.
0: Boy, that sounds way worse than just phone, doesn't it?
1: It does.
0: And with that, we go to Nimrod.
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6: I love the poorly educated.
0: All right. Nimrod's in the News. We go to Florida. Police are investigating a robbery. Gunman made off with cash from a gas station. He goes in, uses some sort of ruse to distract the clerk before brandishing a gun, demanding money. He gets off with like $670. The description is what has people's attention. He had one white glove, a tan sun hat, a white medical mask, a light green shirt, and black pants. It does sound like Michael Jackson. And that's Nimrod's in the News.
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8: This is RJ Crace with your Stories Now, brought to you by Jesse Heating and Air. Great products and great people treating you the way you want to be treated since 1979. Illinois Republicans are hoping to gain seats in the General Assembly this fall, pointing to Democratic scandals and concerns about affordability. GOP leaders are targeting several Democrat-held districts while defending seats in the suburbs. Senate Republican leader John Curran says voters are focused on the cost of living, high taxes, and property taxes. His House counterpart, Tony McCombie, says Republicans need to focus on affordability and ethics. Meanwhile, Democrats are expected to focus on the president and his unpopularity in Illinois. ADM employees joined other volunteers last week to pack almost 250,000 meals for malnourished children all over the world during the Feed My Starving Children mobile pack. They participated in a dedicated Friday session as part of the company's Axe for Impact volunteer initiative. There were 5 packing sessions late last week at St. Paul's Lutheran Church. More at nowdecatur.com.
5: A record to run on. I'm Lisa Brady, Fox News. That's what Vice President J.D. Vance is pitching to midterm voters.
9: In just 18 months, we have seen an industrial renaissance all across the United States of America.
5: Visiting a manufacturing facility in Maine and aiming to counter Democrat messaging on affordability.
9: Our vision of America is that we want businesses and workers investing in their communities, investing in their homelands, and thriving together.
5: Vance also warning what's been accomplished could be undone. The vice president also noting that Maine borders Canada and saying what the Trump administration wants is a fair deal for cross-border trade. This is President Trump says cars, trucks, and steel imported from Canada will have tariffs increased to 50% beginning in January. The two countries accusing each other of derailing talks aimed at ending a trade dispute.
10: We did make some progress in recent weeks. In the end, that momentum reversed, and we could not accept what the U.S. had offered, nor could we give what they asked.
5: Canada's Prime Minister Mark Carney warning of dollar-for-dollar retaliation beginning next month.
11: U.S. Trade Representative Jamieson Greer, who is leading negotiations with his Canadian counterpart, blamed Canada for the breakdown, saying Ottawa demanded restrictions on U.S. wine, dairy, and auto imports.
5: Fox's Jared Halpern at the White House. Treasury Secretary Scott Bessent set to detail new sanctions on Iran.
12: He wrote this in the Financial Times today, quote, total financial isolation can obviate the need for American force. But Iran is standing firm. Its new security chief says they will strike their Gulf neighbors if they joined U.S. efforts to further isolate the country. And its Persian Gulf Strait Authority warns vessels violating its arrangements in Hormuz, they could be fined or confiscated.
5: Fox Business's Lauren Simonetti. Bessent describes economic D-Day as part of an endgame. 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
18: Well, good afternoon here during the noon hour on this 24th day of August. Now the National Weather Service has updated its latest forecast at the top of the hour. Let's go ahead and take a look here during the noon hour at the new revised weather forecast for the next few days. 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Today, mostly sunny with a high supposed to get up to around 79. Tonight, mostly clear with a low of 57 cooler degrees. Tomorrow, mostly sunny with a high of 80 degrees, warmer with a warmer evening temperature of 62. Wednesday, mostly sunny day with a high of 85. A new forecast there with southwest winds 5 to 10. Wednesday night, mostly clear with a low of warmer 65 degrees than what was forecast this morning for Wednesday night. Thursday, a sunny day with a high of 83 degrees and a low Thursday night of 62. Friday, another sunny day with a high of 83. They took a chance of showers out Friday night. Partly cloudy now with a low of 63. And then Saturday, mostly sunny with a high of 84. And here's that chance of showers still there. Saturday evening, small chance, 20% with a low of 68. Sunday, another sunny day. That's your weather during the noon hour thanks to Falcon Supply and Equipment.
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23: 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Jamie Markley, David Van Camp, Scott Robbins. A lot of people talking about this big trial, Clancy trial.
2: Oh, gosh.
23: Yeah. You're out of your mind about it.
2: I am out of my mind about it. I seriously am. I can't believe what I'm seeing.
1: Oh, yeah. Lindsay Clancy, this is a mother of three who she had had some serious psychological issues, including a stint at a mental institution. Her husband took her there. They went together so that she could try to work things out. They're claiming that when she got back, she murdered her three children. And the reason for that is because of postpartum psychosis is what they're arguing right now. But, you know, basically the prosecution has been trying to say, you know, by all outward appearances, she was highly functioning, if not depressed, mm-hmm. individual. And so therefore she should go to prison. Because she murdered her three children. The youngest was, what, 8 months old?
23: Terrible, yeah.
1: And, yeah, the bizarre thing that's been going on is the number of women sort of identifying with her.
23: Yes.
1: And saying, like, well, yes, you just don't know how hard it is to be a young mother and all that. And it's like, well, no, I understand that's a unique thing. I am glad that we can all for once agree what a woman is.
23: Well, yes.
1: But
23: that's positive.
1: And that women are inherently different than men.
23: Yes.
1: But she did murder her three kids.
23: Yeah. Oh, the defense today, you know, was trying to shoot holes in the prosecution expert today. Dr. Mack was testifying that postpartum is not a disease, basically, and she knew right from wrong,
1: mm-hmm.
23: you know, in the

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0: I'm Lauren Simonetti, and this is the Fox Business Report.
1: The major averages are mixed in afternoon trading to kick off a pivotal week with NVIDIA's earnings release after the bell on Wednesday. Also on Wednesday, the Fed's preferred inflation gauge will be released, and Fed Chair Kevin Warsh will deliver a speech at Jackson Hole on Friday. A retreat in oil prices is offering relief to bond yields as investors await details on Washington's stepped-up economic pressure campaign against Iran. Stocks are pairing losses on strength of mega-cap tech. The Magnificent Seven big-cap tech stocks are mostly higher. The price of oil is falling, with West Texas Intermediate crude around $85 a barrel. And over the weekend, the U.S. imposed 50% tariffs on Canadian imports. As a result, shares of steel and aluminum stocks are climbing. President Trump says new tariffs are coming on the auto industry starting on January the 1st. That's your Fox Business Report. I'm Hillary Barsky, invested in you.
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4: 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I'm John Perkins with a Brownfield Market Update. 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Stein Seed Company is right there with you. Soybeans are down today. Last week's major private crop tour is projecting record yield potential, and development weather does look favorable in much of the region. There's also spillover pressure from soybean and crude oils. September beans are down 12 to 12.13. November's 15 and a quarter lower at 12.24 and a quarter. September bean meal's up $4.30 at 3.22. September soybean oil's down 262 at 66.73. Corn's higher. That major private crop tour has the corn yield at a six-year low. Combined with solid overall demand, that would pull new crop ending stocks considerably lower. September's up 11.5 at 4.95 and a quarter. December's corn's up 11.5 at 5.20. And wheat's mixed. It continues to monitor the Black Sea export situation while also watching U.S. harvest activity. Spring wheat harvest this afternoon should be about 50% complete. September Chicago's up 3.5 at 685.5. September Kansas City's down 2 at 754.25. September Minneapolis is 2.5 lower at 695.75. Live and feeder cattle are sharply lower on fund liquidation. Feeders are picking up additional pressure from the gains in corn. Today is the day that the U.S. southern border reopened to live cattle imports from Mexico. October live's down 392 at 214. December's 380 lower at 214.70. September feeders are down $6 at 323.02. And after an attempted firm trade, hogs are back to mixed with questions about sustained demand. October's up 12 cents at $81. December leans 5 higher at 71.57. And over in the broader market, crude oil's just above 85 a barrel. John Perkins, Brownfield.

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0: We'll continue with a mostly sunny sky for the rest of this afternoon here in central Illinois. Very pleasant temperatures for this time of the year. Look for highs up to around 81. Mostly clear and pleasant overnight tonight. Lows drop down to 58. Mostly sunny, 84 on Tuesday. We'll see a few clouds drifting through Tuesday night. Overnight lows drop down to 63. We're going to crank back up the heat. Mostly sunny, 87 on Wednesday. I'm meteorologist J.C. Fultz.
1: I'm John Saucier. Treasury Secretary Scott Bessent announcing a new round of sanctions against Iran as the talks over reopening the Strait of Hormuz remain stalled. The Treasury Secretary claims no country that works with Iran will be able to avoid these sanctions.
2: The actions of Treasury and other agencies will tighten the noose and block every potential source of revenue that funds the IRGC and the evil Iranian regime.
1: Canadian Prime Minister Mark Carney, working on a trade agreement on U.S. tariffs, says while they were able to make some progress, talks ultimately fell apart due to demands of the United States.
3: We made progress. We did make some progress in recent weeks. In the end, that momentum reversed, and we could not accept what the U.S. had offered, nor could we give what they asked.
1: President Trump accusing Canada of ripping off the U.S. for years in a recent post on Truth Social. 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
1: Well, it happened again, and I'm never in the right place at the right time. I'm going to have to make it quick. We can get into it more tomorrow. Houston, an Uber driver is driving, going to pick up a fare. Two lady cops hop in and say, chase that guy. And he does. He's like, well, all right, I'm down. And they go help him get it. But, of course, the dorks in local media are like, ain't actually raising questions about what police are allowed to do in that situation. Dang it, I want one time a cop to hop in my truck and say, follow that car, and I will do it, and it will be awesome.
0: Eastbound and down, baby.
3: Yeah, but it's illegal, David.
1: I don't care.
3: You're also
0: we're about justice.
1: That's right.
0: Yes. Now we got to get to Nimrod.
4: When the going gets tough.
5: Damn it, this is too hard.
4: The dumb get dumber.
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5: I love the poorly educated.
0: All right. Nimrods in the News. We go to Missouri. And yes, Camden County, there was the gathering of the Juggalos. Insane clown posse.
1: Yeah.
0: You know, the Mid-Missouri Drug Task Force received some information about somebody planning to distribute marijuana during the old festival.
1: No.
0: Oh, yeah. His name was Kevin Bluntman Jones.
1: There you go.
0: He's in some serious trouble, and that's Nimrod's in the news.
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9: This is RJ Crace with your Stories Now, brought to you by Jesse Heating and Air. Great products and great people treating you the way you want to be treated since 1979. Illinois Republicans are hoping to gain seats in the General Assembly this fall, pointing to Democratic scandals and concerns about affordability. GOP leaders are targeting several Democrat-held districts while defending seats in the suburbs. Senate Republican leader John Curran says voters are focused on the cost of living, high taxes, and property taxes. His House counterpart, Tony McCullough, Comby, says Republicans need to focus on affordability and ethics. Meanwhile, Democrats are expected to focus on the president and his unpopularity in Illinois. ADM employees joined other volunteers last week to pack almost 250,000 meals for malnourished children all over the world during the Feed My Starving Children mobile pack. They participated in a dedicated Friday session as part of the company's Acts for Impact volunteer initiative. There were 5 packing sessions late last week at St. Paul's Lutheran Church. More at nowdecatur.com.
6: Warning to other nations. I'm Lisa Brady, Fox News. As the Trump administration rolls out new sanctions intended to isolate Iran's economy.
10: All countries, companies, and financial institutions with links to Iran are on the clock.
11: An economic engagement of any kind with this murderous regime will expose those responsible to the full reach of American power.
10: Treasury Secretary Scott Bessent says those consequences could include secondary sanctions and isolation from the U.S. economy.
11: No nation should expect to enjoy the rewards of our system while helping those who seek to destroy it.
10: Bessent did not publicly share timelines or deadlines for U.S. partners to cut ties with Iran.
6: Fox's Jared Halpern at the White House. China, Turkey, and the United Arab Emirates are among Iran's largest trading partners. Hardline Iranian officials say any country's support for the new sanctions will be considered an act of war.
12: The secretary of Iran's National Security Council saying today, quote, if the economic war continues, not a single drop of oil will be exported, neither through the Strait of Hormuz nor from anywhere in the Persian Gulf.
6: Fox's Jonathan Hunt in Tel Aviv. This is a trade dispute with Canada. Deepens with each side blaming the other for a breakdown in talks. Canada's prime minister warning of retaliation as President Trump threatens another increase in tariffs beginning in January after a 50% hike on a variety of Canadian goods that already kicked in. President Trump turning attention to school choice.
13: And we want every parent to have the power to send their child to a high-quality school that shares their values. It's so important.
6: Holding a Rose Garden event to highlight progress made during his second term, including a tax credit aimed at expanding school choice passed by Republicans in Congress as part of a larger bill last year. 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
21: We'll continue with a mostly sunny sky for the rest of this afternoon here in central Illinois. Very pleasant temperatures for this time of the year. Look for highs up to around 81. Mostly clear and pleasant overnight tonight. Lows drop down to 58. Mostly sunny, 84 on Tuesday. We'll see a few clouds drifting through Tuesday night. Overnight lows drop down to 63. We're going to crank back up the heat. Mostly sunny, 87 on Wednesday. I'm meteorologist J.C. Fultz.

0: 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Cody, good afternoon to you, sir.
1: Good afternoon, Gail. How you doing, buddy?
0: You know what? I've got to finally get a chance to talk with you after the results of the Pro Farmer Crop Tour. And that appears to be the reason the markets did what they did today. They lowered the corn yield down considerably, as most of the farmers were trying to tell them to begin with.
1: Yeah, and you know, I'm going to kind of piggyback off of what you and I talked about. I think we maybe highlighted this a little bit Saturday morning, but
0: yeah.
1: So to answer your question, yeah, Pro Farmer came in 173.2 versus the USDA at 180.7. Now, my opinion, purely Cody Duff's opinion, is did the USDA make an adjustment from the previous yield estimate that we put on back in June until to August? And if that answer is yes, then Pro Farmer Tour goes out there and looks through the field. Are we seeing a lower trending crop? Yes. So it just kind of confirms, in my opinion, the adjustment lower that USDA made from the June report to the August report. So I don't think that anybody should, you know, treat the Pro Farmer Crop Tour as trying to nail the national average. Now, I hope I don't have a Pro Farmer guy listening, because I might upset somebody, but that is purely just one guy's opinion. I do agree. I do think we are seeing a lower trending crop. I don't know that it's 173 bad, but I don't think it's 182 good either. And you know, one thing I do want to make a comment about, I do think the market, and I do agree that the market is trading a lower crop year over year, and a crop that is trending lower. You know, theoretically, the number that we got published back in August should be historically is the highest number that will get printed all year. So we could see further yield reductions. But if we have, you know, I think that the market's going to be hyper focused on the crop condition readings as we start to finish out this crop. And it is, from a risk management standpoint, do not rule out the USDA leaving the yield unchanged and maybe even slightly increasing it. You cannot eliminate that card from being played yet.
0: Yeah, well, yeah, I think you're right, Dan. I think there's a lot of people, I think a lot of traders are thinking that, but they needed to follow what the market was giving us for today, with corn a little bit better and beans much lower. I, on the other hand, also feel like that they, you know, even a couple of traders in their afternoon blog are talking about overdone beans. So, they're thinking that, that double digits lower, 14, 15 lower in beans, maybe a little bit too much of a push, and we may see a little bit of that given back in the overnight session. Do you have any idea that you feel like that's good?
1: Well, and I think that there's probably some meat on that bone there. I think that what's happening in the bean pits today is more policy related, specifically around, the EPA announcement from Friday that we are going to be extending the deadline to comply with the RFS obligations.
0: Right.
1: As it relates to the small refiner exemptions, that deadline has now been pushed out to September 1st. And I think that is just really weighing on the bean oil market, and that's spilling into soybeans. But one thing that you got to pay attention to were the economic sanctions that Secretary Bessent rolled out today against Iran.
0: Yes.
1: And the secondary sanctions. So I'll try and summarize this as quick as I can here for you, Gail, but essentially, We've rolled out what the White House is going to call the D-Day of economic warfare against Iran today. And that's also including sanctions against those that are doing business with Iran. Now, one thing that was not cited is any sanctions against Chinese banks. Well, China is Iran's largest oil export customer. So, the market's not trading this today, but we need to be mindful of what the potential response could be from China.
0: Yeah. Yeah. Oh, absolutely. Cody, that's a great comment. And we're going to leave that as a closing comment of the day. Cody can be reached by phone, folks, 317-779-8007. If you have questions about your marketing plan, call Cody up. Cody, thanks a lot, sir.
1: I appreciate it, buddy. We'll talk to you Wednesday.

0: But above all, they're called Marines.
1: As a young teenage boy, I didn't even know what autism was. How do you even spell that? A few years later, I heard that a friend's cousin's son had been diagnosed with autism.
2: I still wasn't sure what that really meant.
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8: This is RJ Crace with your stories now, brought to you by Jesse Heating and Air. Great products and great people treating you the way you want to be treated since 1979. Illinois Republicans are hoping to gain seats in the General Assembly this fall, pointing to Democratic scandals and concerns about affordability. GOP leaders are targeting several Democrat-held districts while defending seats in the suburbs. Senate Republican leader John Curran says voters are focused on the cost of living, high taxes, and property taxes. His House counterpart, Tony McCombie says Republicans need to focus on affordability and ethics. Meanwhile, Democrats are expected to focus on the president and his unpopularity in Illinois. ADM employees joined other volunteers last week to pack almost 250,000 meals for malnourished children all over the world during the Feed My Starving Children mobile pack. They participated in a dedicated Friday session as part of the company's Acts for Impact volunteer initiative. There were 5 packing sessions late last week at St. Paul's Lutheran Church. More at nowdecatur.com.
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10: economic asphyxiation. I'm Lisa Brady, Fox News. That's how the U.S. Treasury Secretary describes the next move against Iran.
11: We are launching an economic onslaught against Iran's financial connections around the globe.
10: Secretary Scott Bessent says the clock is ticking for countries and entities to sever economic ties with Iran or face their own consequences, including possible secondary sanctions, adding that no one is above being held accountable.
12: But the big question here is, how does the U.S. get Russia and China on board? They are the critical nations in terms of supporting Iran. Russia, as it continues to prosecute its war in Ukraine, and China, as it continues to look towards Taiwan, both have vested interests in keeping the U.S. tied up with Iran.
10: Fox's Jonathan Hunt in Tel Aviv. The U.S. and Canada blaming each other for a breakdown in trade talks.
13: Treasury Secretary Scott Bessent says President Trump wants Canadian leaders to negotiate in good faith following a breakdown in talks last week.
14: They were offered quite a good deal last week. They chose to reject it.
13: Higher import taxes hit dozens of Canadian products over the weekend. Canada's Prime Minister Mark Carney says his government will respond dollar for dollar and says Canada will only return to the negotiating table when the U.S. has the right attitude.
15: We could not accept what the U.S. had offered, nor could we give what they asked.
13: Carney also says he intends to expand trade relationships with the EU and other partners.
10: Fox's Jared Halpern at the White House. The judge just denying a defense motion for a mistrial in the case against Lindsay Clancy, the Massachusetts mother charged with murder in the deaths of her three young children. The defense claims postpartum psychosis. Closing arguments are expected this week. A mixed finish on Wall Street. The Dow up 139 at the bell. 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
19: Born on America's darkest day, September 11th, 01, the Tunnel to Towers Foundation. They have been helping American heroes ever since. Heroes like U.S. Army Sergeant William Bernard McKenna, exposed to burn pits. McKenna later died from T-cell lymphoma, leaving his wife, Dina, and two daughters. Tunnel to Towers honored Sergeant McKenna. They paid off the family's mortgage in honor of all of his sacrifice. Donate $11 a month. If you have a car to donate, if you have land to donate, go to their website, the letter T, the number two, the letter T.
20: Soybeans and cattle were lower Monday. Corn finished higher and hogs were mixed. I'm John Perkins with a Brownfield Market Update. Speed wins. That's why Stein is focused on delivering higher yielding genetics faster than the competition and why they release more new Enlist E3 lines than any other company. Stein has yield. Responding to yield projections, September beans were down 9 at 12.16. November was 15 and a quarter lower at 12.24 and a quarter. September corn was up 7 and 3 quarters at 4.91 and a half. December was up 7 at 5.15 and a half. Live and feeder cattle were sharply lower on another round of fund liquidation. October live is down 432 at 213.60. December was 430 lower at 214.20. September feeders were down 480 at 324.22. And hogs were mixed on spread trade and technical weakness, with October 25 higher at 81.12 and December 5 lower at 71.47. Now here's Megan Grebner with your full look at the cash livestock markets. Megan?
21: Thanks, John. Direct cash cattle trade activity had a typically quiet start to the week. Show lists are mixed, lower in Texas and Kansas and up slightly in Nebraska. Bids and asking prices did not surface, and significant trade volume isn't expected until sometime Thursday or Friday. Estimated cattle slaughter was 98,000 head, up 1,000 on the week and down more than 10,000 on the year. The cash hog market continues to struggle with consistent direction. Processors have leverage and are able to control the pace of business. Lately, they've been mostly able to move needed numbers without having to get too aggressive in their procurement efforts. Demand remains a focal point. While there have been some bright spots in different areas in both domestic and global markets, there are lingering concerns around long-term strength. Estimated hog slaughter for Monday was 490,000 head, up 6,000 on the week, and up a little more than 38,000 on the year. With John Perkins, I'm Megan Grebner for Brownfield.
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0: We'll continue with a mostly sunny sky for the rest of this afternoon here in central Illinois. Very pleasant temperatures for this time of the year. Look for highs up to around 81. Mostly clear and pleasant overnight tonight. Lows drop down to 58. Mostly sunny, 84 on Tuesday. We'll see a few clouds drifting through Tuesday night. Overnight lows drop down to 63. We're going to crank back up the heat. Mostly sunny, 87 on Wednesday. I'm meteorologist J.C. Foltz.
1: News. I'm John Saucier. Canadian Prime Minister Mark Carney working on a trade agreement on U.S. tariffs and says while they were able to make some progress, talks ultimately fell apart because of demands from the United States.
2: We made progress. We did make some progress in recent weeks. In the end, that momentum reversed. And we could not accept what the U.S. had offered, nor could we give what they asked.
1: President Trump accusing Canada of ripping off the U.S. for years in a recent post on Truth Social. Some Canadian goods imported into the United States now facing a 50% tariff. Treasury Secretary Scott Bessent questioning Canadian Prime Minister Carney's decision not to agree to a deal.
3: Is he trying to benefit himself, the Liberal Party, or the Canadian people? Because they were offered a very good job.
1: The Canadian Prime Minister blamed a collapse in trade talks on U.S. negotiators issuing a bunch of last-minute demands, vowed to set his own tariffs in retaliation starting it next month. 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
4: Ladies and gentlemen, welcome to, yeah, That's a Pepper Thing, where we decide if the way people enjoy Dr. Pepper is truly a Pepper Thing. Starting off big, we've got Cynthia, who gathers her whole family to count down from 23 before she opens a can. It's about anticipation, people. Yeah, that's a Pepper Thing. Over now to Max, who's taking his Dr. Pepper on a lovely walk around the block before drinking it. He calls it bonding time. Whatever you say, Max, we say, yeah, that's definitely a Pepper Thing. And what is this? 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Sure. 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

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They've raised our flag

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3: 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The Citizens Voluntary Advisory Committee on Data Centers will present their findings on data center development in Macon County next Monday at 5 at the Decatur Civic Center Theater. CVAC was formed to study the potential opportunities and challenges of data center development and provide advice to local decision makers. The committee is not a governmental body and they have no legal authority. A written report should be available before the meeting. The public and local government officials are invited. The Decatur Area Arts Council is offering after-school art classes this fall for first through fifth graders. 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
5: The clock is ticking. I'm Lisa Brady, Fox News. That message from Treasury Secretary Scott Bessent saying the U.S. is putting countries and other entities on notice to cut economic ties with Iran or face financial consequences.
6: We are going to hold everyone accountable, and this is economic asphyxiation of this regime.
5: Iran remains defiant, warning any support for the new sanctions will be considered an act of war.
7: The secretary of Iran's National Security Council writing today, quote, if the economic war continues, not a single drop of oil will be exported, neither through the Strait of Hormuz nor from anywhere in the Persian Gulf. But the pressure is beginning to tell in Iran. Inflation is skyrocketing. The availability of goods is dropping just as fast.
5: Fox's Jonathan Hunt in Tel Aviv. The U.S. Supreme Court just clearing the way for an executive order restricting mail-in voting. However, the decision appears to leave room for more challenges in court, with time running out to make changes ahead of the midterms. Closing arguments expected this week at the trial of Lindsey Clancy, the Massachusetts mom charged with murdering her three young children, the defense claiming postpartum psychosis.
8: The court ended for the day with one of the prosecution's final two experts, forensic psychologist Dr. Kirk Heilburn. Now, Dr. Kirk says after interviewing Lindsey Clancy and reviewing her records, he testified he does not believe Clancy killed her three children because a male voice commanded her. He noted experiencing a temporary auditory hallucination and never before or after is very, very rare. Instead, Dr. Heilburn testified he believes Clancy was attempting suicide and deliberately wanted to take her children with her.
5: Fox's Brian Yenes at the courthouse in Plymouth, where at one point today, the judge rejected a defense motion for a mistrial. 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
9: Shh, here he comes.
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0: Born on America's darkest day, September 11th, 01, the Tunnel to Towers Foundation. They have helped American heroes ever since. Heroes like United States Navy Chief Shannon Kent. Kent was killed in a suicide bombing, leaving behind her husband, Joseph, their two kids. Tunnel to Towers honored her sacrifice and paid off the family mortgage, giving them security forever. Donate $11 a month. Maybe you have a car to donate, land to donate. Please go to their website, the letter T, the number two, the letter T dot org.
5: As millions of students head back to school across the U.S., the president is highlighting school choice.
12: President Trump says his administration is taking unprecedented steps to expand educational freedom and shift power to states.
13: And as we remove the far-left extremism from the classroom, we're taking historic action to ensure that every child in America has access to a first-class education.
12: Parents are eligible for federal tax credits to cover tuition and other costs of private schools. And President Trump has made clear his desire to eliminate the federal Department of Education. Critics warn the president's policies risk adequate funding for traditional public schools. At the White House, Jared Halpern, Fox News.
5: Nearly 2 weeks after a powerful storm in Indiana, thousands remain without power. Now the governor wants state regulators to investigate Northern Indiana Public Service Company, accusing management of failing to deliver adequate solutions. However, the governor is praising utility crews on the ground who've been working on repairs, including some from out of state. The mother of actress Hayden Panettiere is pushing back after she faced pushback following a recent post that appeared critical of her late daughter's life choices.
14: Hayden Panettiere's mom slams critics of how she's grieving her daughter's death. Leslie Vogel, in her first sit-down, told Good Morning America, "I would say to the haters out there, you don't have a right to tell me how I mourn the loss of my second child. That's my domain." The former soap actress also said she's still processing Panettiere's death, adding it will probably hit me later on. She recalled getting the call about the hero's actress's death, saying she was numb, adding, "I'm still not grasping that this is real. It doesn't feel real." The Nashville star died in Greenville, South Carolina, August 16th. She was 36 years old. Michelle Polino, Fox News.
5: A mixed day on Wall Street, the Dow gaining 140 points, but the NASDAQ dropping 200. I'm Lisa Brady, Fox News.
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22: We'll continue with a mostly sunny sky for the rest of this afternoon here in central Illinois. Very pleasant temperatures for this time of the year. Look for highs up to around 81. Mostly clear and pleasant overnight tonight. Lows drop down to 58. Mostly sunny, 84 on Tuesday. We'll see a few clouds drifting through Tuesday night. Overnight lows drop down to 63. We're going to crank back up the heat. Mostly sunny, 87 on Wednesday. I'm meteorologist J.C. Fultz.
23: Here.org. You yourself have also volunteered over the years at United Way, the Executive Club, Leadership Illinois, Big Brothers, Big Sisters. Who did I leave out?
24: Well, I do a lot with my local church, of course, too. And then there have been some other times where I've been on different boards as well. Like I was on the conservatory board for a little while, things like that.
23: Okay. Let's give your church a shout out. What church?
24: St. Matthew's in Champaign.
23: Okay. Good one. Okay, how old were you when you volunteered for the first time, and what was the organization and the event?
24: It wasn't actually an event. The very first time I volunteered, I went with my grandma. She was in the auxiliary at Mercy, what was now, it's now OSF, but it was Mercy. And she used to volunteer every week at the hospital. And so sometimes she would take me with her, like, especially on holidays when I didn't have school. So I'd go in with her, and she was, she didn't do a lot with patients, but she did a lot of paperwork and stuffing folders and mailers and stuff like that. So I would go in and help her with that. And I always loved doing that. So she really got me into volunteering.
23: So she was the one who had the biggest impact on you that you could make a difference through community service. Did you come from a big volunteer family otherwise?
24: Yes and no. I mean, not as much with organizations, I guess, but my mom was a room mom, you know. She was one of those mothers that would be there for all the events at school and things like that. So it wasn't like it was foreign, but grandma was the one that really introduced me to volunteering, like for an organization or for people that don't have as much as you do.
25: Kicking off News Gazette Radio with a visit with Sarah Zare-Gantz. You can see the prestigious list of Athena Award winners at our website.
23: You're a Champaign native. What schools did you go to growing up?
24: Well, I went to Westview for elementary, and then I went to St. Matthew's for grade school, which is probably not that surprising. For high school, I went to Centennial, and then, of course, I went to U of I for my undergrad, even though you don't have to be here for that.
23: Right. You left for Chicago for a few years before moving back for your first role at the U of I. What's kept you here all these years?
24: I think it's just this community is amazing. There are so many wonderful people in it. There are so many wonderful things. For the size of the community, I think we have so much more than a lot of similar communities just because of the U of I, and we have such a diverse population. So I've just really appreciated that. It's somewhere that I've just enjoyed living. It's a nice place.
23: Assistant Vice President for Academic Affairs for the U of I system sounds like a big job. What does it all involve?
24: Well, I work at the system level, meaning that I work with our three universities. So Urbana is the one everybody knows, of course, here. And then we have a university in Chicago and one in Springfield. So I do a lot of different things that relate to academics with all three of the universities. For example, I administer the president's

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1: But I will say it's much harder to get into work, and there's a lot more people on the sidewalk. So it definitely impacts all of us.
2: Okay, last one can be Athena or anyone. Who is a local woman leader you'd consider a role model?
1: This was the hardest question that you asked me. I mean, basically anyone on the Athena or Young Athena list would be certainly one of those people. And the person that I think I would just mention, I'll give a shout out to, is someone who actually isn't in the community any longer, but Barb Wilson. She used to be a senior leader at the U of I, and she went to be president at the University of Iowa.
2: Yeah.
1: But I think she still has a house here. So okay. Maybe she counts, but she's amazing, along with all of the other women who've been recognized with the Athena Award and anyone who's been nominated or deserves to be nominated. We are just fortunate. We have so many amazing women leaders in this town.
3: Great stuff, Sarah. The Young Athena Award winner back in 2012. Do you have your speech ready yet for, the September 22nd shindig here?
1: Yes, I'm type A, so I actually am pretty ready.
3: That's awesome. You'll be honored at that banquet, and we'll have plenty more coming up in advance of that fun time at the refinery. Sarah, thanks for joining News Gazette Radio.
2: Thanks, Sarah.
1: Thank you. Thanks for having me. Have a great day.
2: You too.
3: Sarah Zaragantz, announced on Friday, I do believe, as the latest Athena Award. And you've done your research, Junior.
2: I have, and she's been a Big Ten veteran. I've used her several times.
3: Well, is she the first young Athena and Athena Award winner?
2: Correct.
3: Right?
2: It is.
3: That's big time stuff.
2: Yeah. And 40 under 40, too.
3: Many awards going her way for very good reason. All right, today's headline maker. He continues our entertaining and informative series, Meet the Mayors. Checking in from Villa Grove, home to a cool rec center, great golf course, and the mighty Blue Devils. Say hello to Derek Rasmussen, in charge since 2025. Hi, Derek.
4: Hi, how are you doing?
2: Hey, Derek. This is Jeff. Thanks for coming on for a few minutes.
4: No problem. My pleasure.
2: So how has Villa Grove fared in all the wicked weather we've had in 2026 between the tornadoes and the flooding and the monsoons? I know you used to have some flooding issues. How have you done this year?
4: Yeah, you know, surprisingly, we've done pretty well, actually. It seems like a lot of the storms tended to maybe just miss us a little bit. Of course, we still get all the downflow, but we've made strides over the last decade or so on our flooding issues. And I don't remember the last flood we had. It was probably the last time anything crested over a road. It was probably 10 years ago.
2: Hmm.
4: As for the storm damage itself, and we've got a great public works crew that has done a tremendous job keeping things cleaned up as it happens and keeping us all moving.
2: So you're a year and change into your first term as mayor. Is the job what you thought it would be?
4: You know, I actually like it more than I thought I would. I was a little reluctant in going for this. Pretty busy guy outside, so wasn't sure it was the best, but I actually ended up liking it, which I guess we'll probably lead into a question here by me saying this, but I've kind of spread around. It's not officially announced yet, but unfortunately I'll be moving sometime in the near future, so I'm going to have to resign, unfortunately, a little early, but I've enjoyed what it's been so far, so.
2: So where are you going? What's next?
4: We're going to be moving. My wife and I are high school sweethearts, and for 15, 20 years now, we've wanted to live in the country, and we've had a couple of kids since then and finally found a place that will be right for us, almost a dream home for us. So we're going to seize that opportunity, and we're going to move out of the country between Sydney and Longview.
2: Okay.
4: So not too far from home. You know, Villa Grove will always still be home for me, and I love Villa Grove dearly. So I'll still be heavily involved in the city here.
2: Sure. But how long have you called Villa Grove home, and what brought you there in the first place?
4: We moved to Villa Grove in 97. My mom moved us here from Urbana. So I guess we're just shy of 30 years now that we've been here. Like I said, I grew up in Urbana until I was 7 years old, and then my mom, my sister, and I all moved here to Villa Grove.
2: Huh. You worked as an EMT with Air

0: ambulance and a police officer of the city before becoming a deputy with the Champaign County Sheriff's Office. Who or what made you want to pursue that career path?
1: I had a great uncle when I was young that was a state cop for a few decades and then went on to be Ford County Sheriff for about two terms. Kind of idolized that, but he passed away when I was pretty young, and so I don't know if that was really the factor or not, but even in high school and stuff, you know, I kind of wanted to be a cop, but then I was kind of talked out of it by some managers at other jobs that I had, and I tried a few different things, many different industries. I tried management in the food industry. I tried management in the factory industry. I went on and had a lawn care landscaping business of my own. And I just still kept finding myself wanting to be a cop. So I figured before it was too late, I better go try it. Now that I tried everything to talk myself out of it. And I just kind of wanted to, I was wanting to do what I could do to make the most positive impact on society while I'm here. And I think that was it. And now that I've done it for, be 6 years, you know, a couple months, I've loved it. So.
2: Talking to Derek Rasmussen, mayor of Villa Grove.
0: You talked a lot about growth, in leading up to the campaign for mayor. If you were, even though you're moving, if you were selling people on the idea of moving to Villa Grove, maybe to buy your old house, like you once did, what would the sales pitch be? How would it go?
1: You know, Villa Grove has a lot of potential. We've got the room for growth. Unfortunately, a few little hiccups, the plan for that growth slowed down a little bit, but we're still in the process. We've got all the land acquired, just going through some of the steps with the government now to be able to start developing that land. But it's a nice, small, quiet town. I've said, even though I'm moving, it's only because we found our dream home in the country.
0: Mm-hmm.
1: There's no other city I would move to. If it weren't for the country, Villa Grove is where I'd be until I'm no longer around. I love the quietness. It's a pretty relatively crime-free area. Obviously, with, you know, you mentioned I'm a sheriff's deputy. My full-time job, that's important to me. And we support our departments throughout Villa Grove very well. The city is very supportive. The citizens are supportive. Keep it, like I said, a well-funded police department, public works department, even for a volunteer fire department, a lot of them are struggling these days. Villa Grove seems to step up. I've been on that fire department for 18 years, and we've pretty much maintained a full roster the whole time, which is kind of getting unheard of these days. Volunteers in general are kind of starting to dwindle away, and we get them for the fire department. We get them for our different festivals throughout town. We've had some citizens started a Christmas tree lighting festival a few years back, and that's grown substantially. People love it. Like you mentioned, we've got the amazing rec center here for the size of the town we are. It's incredible to have something like that. We've got our country club just built a new clubhouse that's beautiful. I think it's going to bring a lot of stuff in. Overall, we're just a pretty close-knit community that stays pretty quiet and does our best to grow, but within our means, and just provide a good home for families.
0: So how does the transition to your successor work? Do you have someone in mind? Does it get opened
1: up?
0: Well,
1: I haven't even figured out exactly when we're going to move after some renovations and stuff to the home and trying to get other things ironed out at the home that we're in. Just something like that. I don't know when it's going to happen yet. So it all kind of depends on timing. But nonetheless, there will at least be one of the aldermen from the city council will be appointed by the rest of the council to fill that spot until a permanent replacement is put in.
0: Okay, last one. Tell us about the dream home. What's dreamy about it?
1: So my wife's stipulation was always she wanted either a large porch or a large deck with a willow tree out in the yard. Mine was a few acres and some outbuildings. So we went to this estate sale, and as we're checking out the stuff that she decided to get, we look off in the back behind the person we're checking out with. There's a huge willow tree in the yard, a nice composite deck right to our side. There's a old barn and a detached garage in addition to the attached garage. Like I said, we had a couple of kids. I got a 3-year-old and a 3-month-old. So we'll go from a 2-bedroom to a 4-bedroom, old farmhouse, you know. There's a neighbor right across the street, but to the sides and to the back, there's nobody for over half a mile, just fields, kind of, you know, God's country, quietness, some wildlife, things like that. So, but still not too far off the beaten path that it'll still be easy to travel and get from place to place, go to work, things like that.
2: Good stuff, Derek Rasmussen. I appreciate you joining News Gazette Radio. We love us some Villa Grove, Henson Park, home of used to be the fast pitch softball heaven for
1: it's nostalgic. And you know, speaking of softball, we don't have fast pitch, but we are currently working on, now that we have the rec center and the multiple fields out there, and we still have Henson, we're actually working right now on starting a slow pitch softball hopefully. And see where we go from there. We're really trying to highlight that rec center and grow that and provide more stuff for the citizens and start gearing some more stuff for the kids too.
2: That's great stuff.
1: We've got a great school here. You know, you got a K-12 school that for a town this size, you know, less than 3,000 people, we've got a full-time school resource officer at the school. So you know, we're pretty fortunate with all the resources that we have for such a small community.
2: And how about this? We haven't had anybody call in and complain about trains in a long time either. Trains stopping traffic in Villa Grove. You must be doing something right.
1: I've gotten used to it. It hasn't stopped, that's for sure.
2: That's funny.
1: That's one of those things that we're not going to have much control over, unfortunately, but it's just, we need them, though, so it's important.
2: Good stuff, Derek. Appreciate it, and good luck moving forward.
1: I appreciate you guys.
3: Thanks, Derek. Appreciate it.
1: Thank you.
2: Derek Rasmussen, Villa Grove mayor for now. Maybe we'll get his replacement on later.
3: With
2: this
3: it reminded
2: year.
3: Me of Gene Driscoll. We were interviewing a couple months ago.
2: Going to St. Louis.
3: How you like your job? Well, you mean my next one?
2: It's a great place to break the news.
3: It is.
2: Why not?
3: Absolutely.
2: News Gazette Radio. 423. We're powered by GTPS, Ed.
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2: 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That's Jeff D'Alessio across the way. Ed Bond hitting all the right buttons. I'm Jim Rosso. We're here till 5 o'clock. We hand the reins over to the News Gazette sports page, which in 2 weeks from tonight will be at, back at the Esquire. Is that two? Three. 3 weeks from tonight.
0: Okay.
2: September 14th, back at the Esquire. Live audience show, something we started way back when, in the early 2000s. It's a hoot. Ed Bond signaling.
12: Well, I think you and I dreamt it up.
2: Oh.
12: And then it started growing.
2: Too far back for me to remember, Ed Bond.
0: Did you really dream it? Like in your sleep?
12: Well, no, I think it was like, why don't we take this thing out on the road and see what happens?
2: Mm. It's when the Esquire just built its outdoor kind of patio. We had our first couple of shows on the patio and no one could hear. Well, you could hear on the radio. You sat there.
0: A lot of traffic.
2: You couldn't hear.
0: Right.
2: So while it was good radio, it was bad audience. But then we moved it inside.
12: Moved it inside, and Pedro put in lights for us.
2: Yep.
12: And speakers.
2: It's a production. We got someone joining us in a little bit who might be able to help us with that production. But it's pretty snazzy anyway.
12: Yeah.
2: All right, September 14th, we're back at the Esquire. Tonight they're here in the studio, Matt Daniels and crew, talking about the first week of high school football. Some surprises. Congratulations to Rob Lacates, our photographer. He did not miss a pick, 10-0 this week.
0: Boy, who made Rob Lacates in the winning?
2: Nobody. All right, Ott's, one of your favorite restaurants in downtown Champaign, in Rantoul, Jeff D'Alessio. I'm looking at you.
0: Okay.
2: It's going to be closed on Thursday.
0: Yep.
2: Because they're filming the movie Gable about legendary wrestling coach Dan Gable. He's been seen around Rantoul lately. I understand you're going to try out for that movie, Junior.
0: I'm not, because I don't think any of these roles fit me, but they are looking for extras and actual actors in this movie. According to Compass Casting, I'm going to read a few of them, if you don't mind. They're looking for Gina the Bartender. So if you are a woman between the ages of 35 and 50, and are Italian-American, and fit this description, Gina's the local bartender who doesn't take crap from anyone.
2: I like it.
0: Then go to Compass Casting.
2: I know a couple of those bartenders.
0: This one might be you. Security guard, now 25 to 40, sorry. 6'2", strong guy keeping athletes safe after a match. Let's see, Ed, maybe Waterloo Police Department officer, 5'10".
2: Yeah, that looks like
0: that. Need a 15-inch neck? What is this? That's kind of specific. High school, college kids in the stands, cheerleaders. Cheerleaders need to be under 5'2" to fit the vintage cheerleading uniforms that will be shown in the film. This is really good. Jocks, hippies, Illinois State fans. And then lastly, a college couple. In all caps, it says kissing. Looking for an actual couple to be seen kissing at a party in the movie. Bar patrons, that could be you, Jim. Vintage car drivers, especially if you own a car from this era. Truckers, farm workers, media people. Here we go. Bonus points if you actually know how to hold the sound equipment. Ed, there you go. Or could feel comfortable being shown operating vintage TV cameras. I'm signing you up.
2: All right. That's the movie Gable. Being produced, Flyover, is that right?
0: It is.
2: Junior?
0: Yep.
2: And that's brought plenty of action to these parts since setting up shop in Rantoul. Got to figure out why Dan Gable, that movie, is here.
0: Yeah, I think that's probably kind of random, right? The John Goodman coming to Paxton. I don't know if there was any. Paxton never had someone serve a finger in a chili or whatever that thing was.
2: How'd that go over? Do you ever get any numbers on that film?
0: The last I checked, it had no Rotten Tomato reviews on it, so hasn't quite gotten wide distribution.
2: Speaking of superstars, our first batch of Athletes of the Week, now online. Each Monday we will list four boys and four girls from area high schools, some of our 50 area high schools who did good things the previous week, and you can vote on them once a day, I do believe, at our website. And the ballots are will close, the voting booths will close at noon on Thursday, and we will celebrate those winners over the weekend. So go ahead and vote. I know, Junior, you voted.
3: I have.
2: Yeah. Already. Yeah. But that's I love that. You would not believe the number of votes we receive each week.
3: How many?
2: Stunning. Over 10,000 on each for boy and for girls.
3: Wow.
2: So, a lot of schools get into it. I appreciate that. All right, let's keep this thing rolling. 431 News Gazette Radio, powered by GTPS. The forecast on September 3rd at Geese Memorial Stadium includes a lot of points for the Illini. I think they're four touchdown favorites. And a lot of eyeballs glued to Megatron, the giant new scoreboard on the south end. A lot's going into what will be shown on the big screen, and Illinois is fortunate to have an All-American performer at the controls. So glad to be joined by Associate AD Daryl Miles, a campus contributor since, get this, way back in 2004. Hi, Daryl.
13: Hey, thanks for having me.
3: Hey, Daryl. This is Jeff. Thanks
13: make you sound veteran.
3: Is that Megatron? Is that really the name of it, or do you just make that up?
13: That's what I've been giving it. I've been giving it the name Megatron.
3: Like
13: so
3: it.
13: That people can really get a feel of what the scope it is. That's not the official coin name. I don't want to transfer them.
3: Okay. The name, so do it. We're T-minus 10 days and a few hours until the debut. As someone in your role, Senior Associate AD for Fighting Illini Productions and Technology, how are you feeling?
13: I feel good. We feel really good. I mean, it's one of those things, the jitters are going, and I probably feel kind of the same way with, as Coach B's getting the team ready. Like, you kind of know what you got, but until you get it all the way out there and get it out there on the field, that's when you really get to see it in full force. And that's kind of the way we feel right now. It's like, we kind of have all the pieces, on the board. We just don't have everything all assembled yet. And so we're getting there.
3: What happens between now and then to make sure everything's perfect on opening night?
13: A lot of rehearsals, and a lot of eyeballs on things. So, with the size of this board and the canvas that it is, there's a lot of new moving pieces for our, department to learn. Dylan Richardson has been hard at work. He is, oversees all our LEDs here, and he's been hard at work trying to program this bad boy.
3: What are some of the words you've heard people use, or you yourself used when you saw the video board in action for the first time?
13: Huge, big. It is. I have sent pictures to people in the industry who do the things I do. Send it to family. Send it to friends. And pictures do not do this board justice. The sheer scale of what it is and proximity to the field is amazing. And any Illini fan who has any type of fandom with us here. It needs to come down and take a look at it, because any picture, any video that you see, even if you see it on television, it's not gonna do it justice. You gotta see it in person.
2: Talking to Derek Miles, who oversees a crew that is unmatched in the Big Ten. I'm not kidding about this, but when he first showed up, he was part of a 2-person staff. How my has that grown?
3: So Derek, I watched a behind the scenes video that DIA did of some of the work happening at Flyover Studios for the intro video that will be shown before the game. Can you tell us a little bit about that and the company you booked to do it?
13: Yeah, so Flyover Studios is a movie studio group that's in Rantoul, in our backyard. And so we stumbled upon them with a conversation that we had with Josh Whitman, our athletic director. One of the donors has had a good relationship with Flyover Studios and hooked us into them. So they were the ones that supplied the space for us to be able to do what we were doing inside of the for the shoot. But Elite Edge, which is a production house, has worked with many NFL teams across the country. It's kind of been on my bucket list to work with this group. But they've been the main ones in charge of the post-production aspect and the actual videography of their shoot here. So really excited about what they're putting together, the visual effects that we're going to do. The theme that we're working with this year is Orange Energy. And so to look at some of the landmarks and some orange taking over some spaces here in Champaign and around the campus is going to be pretty cool, the visual effects they're going to be able to put together with this.
0: So after the opening montage, what will be shown on the video board during games? Is it a replay, the crowd, historic? What's kind of all going on?
13: It's going to be a little bit of everything.
0: Okay.
13: It's going to be a little bit of everything, yeah. So we're going to replay live video, trying to make that place as intimidating of a home environment as we possibly can. Working on some things with the team and Coach B on making sure that's a home field advantage, that video board can be distracting, and for good and bad reasons. And we're trying to make it bad reasons for our opponents when they come in. So with some feedback from the coaching staff, with them, when we're doing some of those rehearsals with them on the field so they can get used and accustomed to the board. But replay, crowd shots, anything interactive with the fans, you're going to notice a little bit more display in terms of stats and what we're able to bring to the table always. And the board, what I call is probably a living, breathing board. So there's going to be some type of motion and some type of movement on the board during the game.
0: You're also debuting a new sound system. Is there a noticeable difference for those without your expertise between how it sounded in previous years and how it will sound next Thursday?
13: Yeah, so there's going to be a little bit more of an impact. I shouldn't say a little bit more. There's going to be an impact with the sound. That bad boy can push out some music and some tunes. I'm really excited about the type of movement and sound that it's going to be able to create inside the stadium. That's what people are going to notice probably right away. And it's distributed throughout the east and west, so that sound should hit people. And lip sync and things of that nature should sync up correctly, as opposed to the last system we were fighting out a little bit.
0: Mm. Okay, two more. We got a release today outlining all the upgrades at the Gies Memorial Stadium, from Wi-Fi to new lighting to the two new video displays facing outside of the stadium. How will those be used?
13: So Wi-Fi, we'll start with Wi-Fi. Wi-Fi, you'll notice right away with anywhere from, being able to interact with fans inside the stadium, your friends at home. We'll be implementing a couple of apps that are that incorporate some of the Wi-Fi usage that you'll see. Lighting, you can't miss that. We're going to be hitting you up in the face right away with the night game and some of the things we're going to be doing with lighting. With RGB display there, so be able to flash the lights orange and blue and be able to blink those bad boys for touchdowns and things of that nature to make it impactful for some of these moments that we have. And then the outside display is something brand new, even for myself, who has been here for a while, to have those outside displays. Working on, obviously sponsorship and advertising there, but we're also going to look for ways for us to showcase our athletes out to people who are driving around campus. So you can see those screens from miles away. And so hoping that people can see the impact that we do in terms of showcasing our athletes on those as well.
0: Okay, last one. You are a Cornhusker. How did you end up at Illinois?
13: Well, long story. I was running the screens at the AAA affiliate for the Giants in Fresno, California before I came out here. But a classmate of mine, Andy Young, who helped founded the Fine Ally Productions with myself, reached out and asked if I would be willing to come on, and I came on. And I've been here since 2004, met a wonderful woman and married her, and got three kids here, and then Josh Whitman showed up, and Josh has treated me well and has believed in the things I've done here. And so, when you grass is not always greener in places, and when you got a good situation, you got to recognize what it is. And so Illini has been good to me. So,
0: and you got the biggest,
13: good to the Illini.
0: You got the biggest video board in the land now. So good job.
13: Yeah. Thank you to Larry Gies. Yeah.
2: Daryl Miles, thank you for joining us. We saw your creativity during COVID when, you remember this, Jeff?
0: Oh, yeah.
2: You had to call a game here on the road with the radio team and pulling that off. Different stuff. Hey, this being News Gazette Radio, Daryl, what was your paper growing up in Nebraska that you flipped through back in the day?
13: Lincoln Journal Star.
2: Still a really good paper.
0: Yeah, still good.
2: Love it. Yep. Daryl Miles, good luck. Looking forward to everything, all right? Thanks for joining us.
0: Thanks, Daryl.
13: Thank you.
2: Daryl Miles. I'm not kidding when I say all American performer. You'll see it on the third when it should be quite a show. In fact, we're going to devote a reporter to just focus on the presentation.
0: Board beat writer. Be writing off this interview for tomorrow's paper. Mm,
2: can't wait. Read about it. All right. Let's get this thing continuing. 441 News Gazette Radio, powered by GTPS.
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2: Good job, Griffin. One of 450 students who visited a couple weeks ago, many of whom stopped into the radio booth to tape those promos.
0: Was there an actual line on that game? When you said four touchdowns, that would be
2: 28, I saw.
0: Okay.
2: Recently. Seems kind of low.
0: Does, yeah.
2: Take Brett Bielema's team, if I were a betting man. Jeff D'Alessio is a romantic man. 30 years ago, he met his lovely wife, Krista.
0: Did.
2: 28 years ago, they got hitched. And about 2 days ago, they went to Chicago to go to a ball game.
0: Yeah. She likes baseball as much as I did.
2: Got good seats, judging by the picture.
0: With seventh row. We thought it was 11th, but they counted the dugout, apparently, as four of the rows. And it was a 10-5 game. There were a bunch of home runs, a lot of bad pitching. But that's a good park. So we'd gone to St. Louis a couple weeks earlier to see the Marlins on a Friday night. Not really to see the Marlins. That's who they were playing. And it kind of dead. Just not a big crowd. This crowd is big for a Saturday night. And the Mets, I mean, they stink, but they're a draw still, I think.
2: John Farney, who was our guest last week, had offered to buy you a beer, I think. I'm trying to recount the story. If you charge the the field.
0: Yeah, you didn't see a headline about that over the weekend, did you? I did not okay. Charge the field.
2: Well, he offered up on the Facebook that the offer still stands.
0: Mm. When you go to a sporting event like that and there's a big crowd there, when do you leave? Do you stay to the end?
2: I don't know. It's been so long since I've been to a sporting event as a fan.
0: My father, I swear to God, Syracuse would be playing Georgetown, it'd be overtime, and there'd be 3 minutes left. He'd say, come on, got to go to the car. Want to avoid traffic. So
2: that's great.
0: We do that too.
2: All right, 446 News Gazette Radio, powered by GTPS Insurance. All right, today at Robeson Plaza, that's on the corner of Mattis and Kirby, there was a celebration of two new dog sculptures. Happy to have Eric Robeson on to explain how the Brake Buddies came to be. Hi, Eric.
1: Hey, how are you doing?
0: Hey, Eric, this is Jeff. Tell us the story. What's the inspiration for the Brake Buddies?
1: Well, the inspiration initially out at Robeson Park, out off of Duncan Road, there when my father passed, Kyle Robeson, back in 21, we did something to honor him out there, and we put in three dog sculptures out there with a sculpture kind of site called Just Relax. It was something he loved to say all the time, and so you can sit out there on a bench and see these three dogs running around. And this is a sculpture by Tim Somerville, a local artist out of St. Joe, and so we thought we had the spot at Robeson Plaza, and it was kind of needed to be redone, landscaping area, a place where people that worked there would go sit for a while, or if they were waiting for a haircut or a pizza or wherever it was. Out of Robeson Plaza from one of the businesses there. They just go kind of hang out in this area. And we just needed a revamp. And you know what? We said, it'd be fun to do is just grow the pack of dogs a little bit and do a couple more here in the plaza. So that's what we ended up doing.
0: So are there more on the way, or is this it?
1: You know, I who knows? Who knows when inspiration will strike again? Yeah, there could be more popping up. But this was a fun one today. We were able to have a little unveiling celebration with it out there, have some food and welcome in some friends of the family and some people that work out there at Robeson Plaza. And we all just kind of hung out and ate and took some pictures and just kind of had fun talking with the artists out there as well.
0: When you say your dad liked to say just relax, was it just relax or was it like just relax?
1: More like choice B. It was one of those where it was in a demanding tone where the last thing you could do was relax. once she gave that direction, right? You kind of did the opposite. But
0: tell us about Tim and kind of how you got linked up with him for the first time and then this time as well.
1: Yeah, I got involved we started up an organization years ago called Public Art League in 2010. Kind of downtown Champaign is where it started, but it spread down from Champaign to Urbana to other communities in the area, and it was bringing in on a leasing basis public sculpture. And we ended up bringing in actually in the years in 2022 is when we ended up folding what we were doing in with 40 North, and now 40 North is managing the program. But we had brought in 94 sculptures all over town. One of the and brought them in, and some are still here. Some had left the community, and but Tim was one of our artists, and actually he had a sculpture. If you look through Scott Park, if you're very observant over there along the Boneyard Creek, you'll see a little deer by the creek that's done in. It's done in steel and kind of a rebar, kind of all twisted together, make a cute little fawn. It's called Startled, and that was one that we brought in that Tim did, and it was great to have. It's always great to have local artists that are involved in these programs, and so I got to know Tim that way. He also had a little bit of a installation out in front of the gallery, cinema gallery. Over in downtown Urbana for a while, it was a great spot to have out there on Main Street. So we looked at that and said we got to know him. We got to get to know Tim a little bit better. And when the idea for what to do or how to honor Kyle, our father, and came up, it was like, you know what, my dad and this was kind of a collaboration between my mom Phyllis, my sister Kim, and I. Just kind of thought like, hey, you know what? He loved dogs. He used to train hunting dogs like Springer Spaniels. And the thought was, why don't we do something, you know, we can have some dogs out there kind of running around. And when people want to sit at a bench and they're just out there hanging out, they can have friends around, you know. And that's kind of what happened. And how we got tied up with him is he's really good at creating these animals, lifelike animals, out of steel and putting it together. So that's how it started.
2: Talking to Eric Robeson, pictures of today's celebration will be in your print edition tomorrow.
0: Have you gotten good feedback through the years over the Just Relax bench? I know Kathy's mailbag got a couple questions I saw the answers to. Someone's putting little bows on them during Christmas time.
1: Yeah, they get a nice red scarf during Christmas. This is kind of magically during the holiday season. They magically appear. We really do. We do get good comments from those as you're walking through the park. They look very realistic from a distance, so you have to kind of give a double take and look at them to make sure these aren't real dogs that are running off leash around the park. But we've really gotten some good feedback on that. And what we've seen so far with this other installation, which we call Break Buddies, is a lot of people kind of interacting with these as they're going into the businesses over there. As we were sitting there, kind of having our celebration today, we were watching kids like hop out of the car and running in to get a haircut, and they'd stop and pet the dogs and that kind of thing. So it was cool to watch.
0: Probably a good way to keep those blasted geese away by putting little metal dogs out there.
1: Yeah, there's some parks maybe we should get Jim involved with. We could talk to the park district and maybe drum up some more business for him.
0: You said your dad trained dogs. Did you grow up in a household with dogs? What kinds?
1: Oh, yeah. Yeah, so he trained, my grandfather. They were, like to hunt pheasants, and, they went out with groups doing that. So he trained, pointers and springers. We had more kind of, hang around the house type dogs. So we actually had, Keys hounds or K's hounds, which are kind of furry, dogs that kind of hang out and play with the kids and things like that. But they weren't kind of working dogs like the ones that he worked with are. And, then we've had just dogs, forever, and we still do.
0: Okay.
1: Really enjoy them. So that was kind of a natural.
0: Last one, completely unrelated. I'm just curious. How often do people share memories or ask questions about the department store and your family's name?
1: It happens a lot. It really does. A lot of people, it's interesting now. I think it was 1990 when it closed. I mean, we're getting close to 36 years. It's been such a long time, but so many people had memories of it. They either worked there, they shopped there, they ran around there, we hear it a lot still that people miss the store being there. And of course, a transient community like we live in, a lot of people don't even know that existed there. Mm-hmm. And when you see pictures of the interior and then we go, hey, this was right here, a lot of people are just shocked that we had, that going on in downtown Champaign, but we still hear it and really enjoy and appreciate hearing it.
2: Love it. Eric Robeson, been in this community doing good things for a long, long time. See if you remember this. You made your News Gazette debut, at least in our archives, in 1998. We asked readers, who's your favorite Illini of all time? Now, Dyke Edelman was the winner. Do you remember who you voted for, Eric?
1: Oh, I do. Kenny Battle.
2: Sure,
1: right?
2: Thing. Yeah.
1: Okay. Yeah. Oh, I mean, that Flying Illini team was amazing. And, Battle was just the athleticism of that guy was just, as you're a kid, you're just sitting there watching it like wide-eyed. And to this day, and the cool thing is that you see him around at games and stuff like that. Recently I have, I think. Mm-hmm. I can't remember when the last time it was, but it was just kind of cool to see him back in the community. But, yeah, Battle. And there was a I have this great, I forget the name of the photographer that took it down in Arthur or Coli, I think. And, he's got this great, shot of him just going up and slamming it. And I think we were at that Syracuse game or something like that. It's an amazing shot.
2: So good stuff.
1: That's just kind of emblazoned in my brain. Yeah.
2: Good memory, Eric. Okay, I appreciate it. Yeah. Very cool thing today. And, thanks for doing all you do.
1: Hey, can I bring up one thing to you before we, sign off?
2: Sure.
1: My mom is down at Clark Lindsay right now. She's living there, and every evening, almost every evening, I'm over there, and we have a ceremony where we read the News Gazette. And we do this. We, you know, mostly try to cherry pick the good news out of it and things like that. But every night, we do the horoscopes. A lot of the CNAs mm-hmm. and the nurses that all come in. We do our horoscopes, and then we do the advice column and just see if we like what Carolyn Hacks has to say every day. So I will say you were getting a narration every day over there at Park Lindsay.
2: We got to stop by and join you on one of these nights, Eric. That's wonderful.
1: Oh, yeah, absolutely.
2: Wonderful stuff.
1: Absolutely.
2: Hey, all right. Have a great night.
3: Thanks, Eric.
1: Hey, appreciate it. Yep.
2: Eric Robison checking in. That is a cool thing, Junior. Have to get out and check that out.
3: All right. Is that my feature, by the way, the Kenny Battle thing? The series on the 10-year anniversary of the Flying Lion? I think it was.
2: 1998
3: it was. Yeah, that's what
2: Dyke Edelman was the most favorite line I remember. Probably.
3: And people used to clip it out of the paper and mail them in. That's where we were back in 98.
2: All right, last break. See you.
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2: 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Thanks to our guests, Sarah Zarragantz, Athena Award winner, Derek Rasmussen, headed out as Villa Grove's mayor. Daryl Miles, he's got a big game coming up September 3rd. And Eric Robison, that's a great story about Clark Lindsay. I was thinking about getting, making sure this show gets pumped into Clark Lindsay. Loyal readers, all of them. Junior, you got 5 seconds, closing thoughts?
3: Town Hall tomorrow, got a great column, got a lot of great columns, but one by Nancy Knight about geese. Not Larry Geese, but...
2: The geese you were just bad-mouthing.
3: The geese she does not like.
2: You either. All right, A Faces of Fall debuts in the paper tomorrow. Pick it up. Thanks again. 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
5: tens of thousands of foreigners could soon lose business and tourism visas. I'm Lee Silicera, Fox News. The State Department planning to revoke B-1 and B-2 visas issued over the last decade to foreign visitors seeking asylum in the U.S.
7: The State Department spokesman says the department is coordinating with Homeland Security to identify and revoke the non-immigrant visas of foreigners who came to the U.S. claiming to be short-term visitors, but then filed for asylum to stay permanently. Deputy Secretary of State Christopher Landau says asylum is not supposed to be a loophole to circumvent immigration law or extend tourist and business visas. The revocation could apply to as many as 200,000 foreigners, but is likely to face legal challenges.
5: Fox's Jared Halpern at the White House. The Supreme Court has cleared the way for President Trump to move ahead with his executive order restricting mail-in voting ahead of midterms, but the decision appears to leave room for additional court challenges that could slow the order. And as some states are starting to send mail-in ballots to voters in just a few weeks, time's running out to impose major changes. The missing wife of a Massachusetts police officer has been found dead in a case now considered a murder-suicide.
8: Worcester police officer, 57-year-old Kurt Solomon, was found killed in his home last Tuesday. Law enforcement said it was likely a domestic incident and released video of his wife, Karen, walking down a street in shorts and a shirt. They began an extensive search for her and warned that she may be armed and dangerous. Monday, Chief Paul Saucier says they got a call from some people reporting that they'd seen a body in the woods, and they now believe it is Karen Solomon.
5: Fox's Jessica Rosenthal, a handgun was recovered at the scene, but police say it was not her husband's service weapon. Wall Street stocks drifted to a mixed finish as the markets awaited speech by Fed Chair Kevin Warsh on Friday. The Dow up 140, the Nasdaq minus 200. 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
13: Born on America's darkest day, September 11th, 01, the Tunnel to Towers Foundation, they have been helping American heroes ever since. Heroes like U.S. Army Sergeant William Bernard McKenna, exposed to burn pits. McKenna later died from T-cell lymphoma, leaving his wife, Dina, and two daughters. Tunnel to Towers honored Sergeant McKenna. 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
5: Indiana's governor calling for an investigation as thousands remain without power in northwest Indiana 2 weeks after a storm.
14: Indiana Governor Mike Braun is calling for an investigation into Northern Indiana Public Service Company 13 days after a severe storm with powerful winds damaged several communities, including the city of Gary, where many are still in the dark. Braun directing the state to file a complaint and to investigate NIPSCO. The governor, in a statement, also emphasizing that the crews on the ground, including some from outstate, have done an extraordinary job, though saying that NIPSCO management has failed to deliver adequate solutions and failed Hoosiers. Jeff Manosso, Fox News.
5: The power company says it hopes to get all power restored by tomorrow. Nearly 25 years later, a victim of the 9/11 attack on New York's World Trade Center has been identified. The adult female, whose name has not yet been released pending notification of her family, was identified using genetic genealogy. California's attorney general has called off a planned meeting with Paramount executives.
15: Rob Bonta was set to sit down with the company Monday for preliminary settlement talks over the state's lawsuit seeking to block David Ellison's $111 billion acquisition of Warner Brothers Discovery. But Bonta pulled the plug late Sunday, accusing Paramount of misrepresenting a Friday meeting, according to the New York Times. Bonta is leading a coalition of 12 states challenging the Paramount-Warner Brothers Discovery merger, arguing it would give the company too much power. Multiple sources over the weekend reported that Paramount is looking at Texas, Tennessee, and Georgia as the shortlist of relocation states if a settlement isn't reached by October 1st. Michelle Polino, Fox News.
5: At the box office this weekend, Spider-Man Brand New Day on top for a fourth straight week, adding another $39 million. Insidious out of the further in second with $25 million. And The Odyssey in third. I'm Lee Silicera. This is Fox News.
0: We'll continue with the mostly sunny sky for the rest of this afternoon here in central Illinois. Very pleasant temperatures for this time of the year. Look for highs up to around 81. Mostly clear and pleasant overnight tonight. Lows drop down to 58. Mostly sunny, 84 on Tuesday. We'll see a few clouds drifting through Tuesday night. Overnight lows drop down to 63. We're going to crank back up the heat. Mostly sunny, 87 on Wednesday. I'm meteorologist J.C. Foltz.

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1: Welcome to Soy City Buzz on First Mid Monday. I'm your host, Megan Berhaney, alongside Kevin Berhaney, and we have our good friend, Dr. Brett Jugger, back in the studio, so we're both pumped.
2: We are both pumped. You look lovely today.
1: I just added a little suit jacket.
2: I was going to say, did you go somewhere for lunch?
1: No.
2: You got all snazzied up.
1: No, I did not. I didn't leave my house today. Since school started, I'm back in my structured routine. Mondays, I like to, you laugh about this, but I prep for the show. I make sure all our eggs are in a basket, and I start work again tomorrow at Holy Family. So I had a lot of work to do today. This is practicing for the rest of the week. Have to spruce up for you too, and our guests.
2: Before we get to the exciting conversation about the Cardinals, we've got the chief of police on tonight.
1: We do.
2: It's always great to have a radio show. You actually get to know the chief of police.
3: That's a great point.
2: Not a bad guy to know.
3: That's a very good guy to know, for sure.
1: And we have Carrie Ferguson on, and it's going to be a great segment because not only is she here to talk about the Holy Family raffle that's coming up in a few weeks, but she has a new job at St. Teresa and Holy Family, but at St. Teresa, she is the new director of advancement. So she's going to talk to us about her new role there and how she's continuing on her role at Holy Family and what the raffle is going to be in 2026. Dr. Brett, I'll give you a little sneak peek, but one of these raffle items is something you'd be very interested in.
3: Oh, I like to
1: hear it. I'm going to just say Disney. I'm going to
3: really?
1: Leave it that teaser, but without further ado, let's get to Mike Claiborne.
0: Jugger Pediatric Dentistry proudly presents St. Louis Cardinals and Missouri Hall of Fame broadcaster Mike Claiborne on Soy City Buzz on First Mid Monday.
4: I want to know. I just got to know.
2: Well, hello, Mike Claiborne. How are you, sir?
5: Well, I'm recovering.
2: From the weekend?
5: In Philadelphia, I like the city. I just didn't like the results of the games. But other than that, yesterday was kind of, it was really our worst weekend of the season. You know, you lose a close one the first night, you get blown out the second night, and you're one out away from winning yesterday. And everybody knows that story.
2: Yeah.
5: It is what it is, because it's not like you can go. You had your best reliever out there. Guy leads the league in saves. So it wasn't like you had a plan B. He just didn't get it done. And those things happen in a 162-game season.
2: Dr. Brett, I'm sure you're watching the game. One thing about Ollie Marmol, I've always noticed, even during the game and in the press conferences, this guy is always so measured. Hardly any emotion. Boy, he showed some emotion in the ninth inning yesterday, Mike.
5: Yeah, I mean, you know, he saw it slipping away. You know, seldom do you see a manager go out and talk to a closer in that situation without taking him out.
2: Yeah.
3: And that was unusual.
5: Said, hey, look, man, you know, we need you here. I don't know. You know, it's funny. Normally I would sit in his office after the game and talk. Yesterday, I just went right to the bus. I'd seen it all. It was nothing he could tell me that I wanted to hear. You know, it was just one of those games where, like, man, you had it. But, you know, he is measured. You're right, Kevin. He is, he's thoughtful about a lot of different things. And, you know, the thing is, you can't go too crazy because, you know, you're going to need this guy on Tuesday. You're going to need him on Wednesday. You're going to need him during the season. And it's not like you can make a trade or sign somebody. Anybody who's worth signing now obviously wasn't worth much because he's sitting at home. So you have to deal with the players that you have and just try and fight through it. And it's a good test for these kids because none of them have ever gone through this before. So for them to go through it in this process, it's a roller coaster that, it makes some people better. It'll weed out the ones who can't make it, and you go from there.
3: Yes. I mean, unfortunately, it's been the thing we've struggled on. I mean, starting pitching honestly has been solid all year. I mean, still top 10, which is amazing. But those two injuries are definitely going to be a little concern on what we're going to put together for the last 30.
5: Well, you're right about that. Again, You know, you can't trade for anybody. You can't sign anybody. You know, you're going to have to rely on somebody in the minor leagues who probably a week ago was not considered to be in this position. But now you got to run somebody out there. You're probably going to have a bullpen start somewhere, too. But when you do that, it really keeps your bullpen short for the rest of the week. So you don't have a lot of options here. Somebody's going to have to step up and try and get the job done.
2: Hey, yesterday was a fun day for sports. I've watched three different events all at one time. I was watching the golf match in St. Louis at Belle Reve. I was watching the car race in Washington, D.C., the Freedom 250.
3: That was excellent.
2: It was so patriotic. And then I was listening to you three guys on the radio yesterday, and I got to say, I laughed out loud. It reminded me of when you and Mike Shannon were together, when you must have turned to Ricky Horton and asked him, why do you guys run all the way in to fight? Why don't you just meet out in the outfield and pair off out there?
5: That was a-

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1: Chicago was never the same, will never be the same. We didn't do much in Cincinnati because we were at the ballpark the whole week, it seemed like. And Philadelphia, as I mentioned earlier, is a really fun town. And So, it was a good time, but we enjoy each other's company.
2: Hey, what, you may not be able to answer this question, but what did the fan yell underneath the booth that got you laughing at about a foul ball?
1: Some fan was yelling at a guy, just said, hey, you got to make that play. I mean, he was screaming to the top of his lungs to somebody two sections over. And he was like, hey, you got to make that play. What's wrong with you? And let's face it, the Philadelphia fans, they are a little aggressive. Okay.
3: Oh, yeah.
2: He stopped you mid-sentence. You were describing a play, and you just stopped and started laughing. And you heard something, but I didn't know what he was saying.
1: It was certainly spontaneous. we enjoy each other, have a good time. And I think the coolest thing was when Jordan Walker was getting booed when they introduced him, and then he hit the home run, and then they got louder, and then he was raising his hand. Come on, you can do better than that, you know. And he had fun with it, and I'm glad he had a chance to go back there. Philadelphia's a good team. They have a lot of what it takes. I think their window is closing because they have some guys that are in their mid-30s that they're counting on a lot. But they're going to be a handful for anybody because they can pitch.
2: Kyle Schwarber got the last laugh, though.
1: Yeah, he did. You know what's interesting about him? He's going to lead the league in home runs. He might set the record in strikeouts for a season. I mean, he is truly a unicorn, and he'll have 100 walks. I mean, you don't think they lament not signing him in Chicago?
4: Oh, absolutely.
1: I mean, he would have filled a lot of holes. And even in Boston, I think if Boston looks back now and says to themselves, you know, what are we thinking here? I mean, because you know what he is, you know what he can do, and he's really consistent. He's going to either hit a home run or strike out, and he doesn't get any better than that.
2: Hey, you've got a major league fan, not only in the three of us here in studio, but Scott is now our board op producer. Dree went away to college, and he is decked out in his Cardinal outfit. And I go, there's no game today. He goes, Mike's on.
1: Yeah, we're off.
2: Mike's on.
4: Yeah.
1: This is the most baseball I've spoken all day. We were gone for like 10 days, so mm-hmm. I was trying to catch up on stuff today. And we're only here for a week, and then we go back out to L.A., Colorado, San Francisco, another 11-game road trip. And so I'm just trying to catch up and making sure the lights still work around here. So it's been that kind of thing. So I really haven't run across very many people to talk baseball.
3: Mike, I'm gonna bring it back to St. Louis. I know we've been away, but my social media is blown up with the Savannah Bananas that were at Busch this past weekend. And I got a little sentimental because I got to see David Freese come back on the field with that team. That was pretty cool.
1: Yeah, you know, they do that thing right. They've always found a local favorite that they get in a uniform, whether it's David Freese or Matt Adams, and different other cities they go to. And it's a phenomenon. I mean, you know, they sold out both nights. And everybody seemed like it was a real good success. But I think the local flavor that they apply in every market, I think, is really a big key for them.
2: Dr. Brett, I don't know if you get this, but people who know that we know Mike Claiborne, you know, you'll get those phone calls. Hey, can you get me some Savannah banana tickets? I go, I'm not calling them on those. You know, I reach off them enough.
1: We didn't really have access to them. I mean, we had a chance to buy them. But, I didn't really think much of it because I knew I was going to be on the road, and I'd seen them before. I mean, you know what it is? It's kind of like baseball's version of the Harlem Globetrotters.
3: Yeah, exactly. That is what it is.
1: You know, I mean, it's for the kids. They're very athletic in what they do. I mean, there has to be a lot of work that goes into getting those players to be so agile and be so outgoing in the manner that they are. So it's an undertaking, but they're making a ton of money. I think somebody said they make net like $1.5 million a game.
2: Wow.
4: That doesn't surprise me. But, you know, in the long run for baseball, it's wonderful.
3: It is.
4: You get more younger kids that are just looking at

0: and say, well, you know, I can still go out and play baseball. Maybe I can be a banana in the future. I mean, it's a win. I think it's a win-win.
1: So, Scott,
2: I don't think there's any doubt about that.
1: Here's your chance, because you do our version of Sports Open Line every Thursday night with Mark Tupper and Tim Kaine. But you don't get to talk to Mike Claiborne, so have at it, buddy.
3: Well, I talked the last Thursday. We had a fan getting upset at Marmol and all this, and I said, you know, I've never been too high or too low this season. I know you've talked about that. It's just enjoy the season. This was we knew it was a rebuild. Don't count on making the playoffs or anything and get too high or too low, right?
2: Yeah. You know, here we are August 24th. And we're like, what, 2.5, 3.5 out of a wild card spot. We're above 500.
4: Yeah.
2: I don't think many people knew that could happen this late in the year.
4: Mm-hmm.
2: Now, this next couple of weeks is going to be a real rough ride because of the pitching shortage. But, you know, I think we've seen improvement in a lot of areas. We know Jordan Walker can play. We know Mason Wynn can play. We know J.J. Weatherholt can play. Alec Burleson is going to have 100 RBIs, okay?
1: Yeah.
2: I mean, we have some real components that has certainly grown right in front of us this season. And, you know, we'll have help on the way next year. I think Baez is going to be a good player. I mean, you know, there's a lot of good going on compared to some other teams that we've seen recently. Yeah, I'm scratching my head about what happened to the Cincinnati Reds. You know, they got in the playoffs last year, and we played them. They were terrible.
1: The Brewers look pretty darn good. Yeah.
2: They are. And you know what, Kevin? They can pitch. I don't know if they have enough slug, though, when the postseason rolls around. You
0: right.
2: know, they don't have enough thumpers. But they can pitch a little bit. And that'll get you in, but I don't know if that'll keep you there.
1: Hey, Dr. Brett, you got to tell Mike where you were this time last week.
0: Yeah, I hated to miss you, but there was a little excursion out to Bandon Dunes to play some golf. So,
2: oh my goodness, I would trade a place with you. That's the best course that you can ever go to.
0: Oh, it was special. It was special.
2: How'd you play?
0: My handicap actually went down when I was out there, so I did
2: Uh-oh.
0: Okay. I know.
2: Yeah, you did. Yeah, because it's a beautiful course, but it has some challenges to it.
0: Oh, lots.
2: I mean,
0: it's
2: not your muni course, that's for sure. I mean, you have to bring your A game there just to make sure you stay close. But, Doc, you play enough golf, so you probably were pretty sharp when you got out there.
0: We did okay. We had a great time, and it's wonderful to have those caddies, too, because those caddies make the difference.
2: Yes.
0: The talk, the stories, and the help they give
2: exactly.
0: you.
2: Exactly. Mm-hmm. I remember one year I played Augusta National, and my caddy was walking with me, and he just said, let me watch you swing a little bit, and I'll tell you what we're going to do today. And I said, you know what? If we shoot a good score, there's gonna be something in it for you. And he got a nice tip. And 2 years later, I went back and played it, and he was the same guy there. I said, the price is going up, my friend. If we can get him in a decent range, it'll be even. He said, don't worry about it. I got it. And I think before I left. So the two times I played there, it was the best $800 I ever spent.
0: Yes, no doubt about it.
1: Well, that's a bucket list, so you can check that one off. That's pretty cool.
0: That is. That's awesome.
1: Well, somehow I think if I was a caddy at Augusta, I'd probably be there for life. Where do you go from there?
0: Where do you go from there? Exactly.
2: Exactly. Yeah. And those guys, you know, they may retire, or they may have foot problems or something like that, but nobody quits there. I mean, you know, it's the same people are there every year. And now you have second and third generations working there as well. So it's a really very nice place. I always remind people, like, you can't park on the lot, on the property unless you were a member. So you had to park across the street. There's a Walgreens across the street from Augusta National. So that's where everybody sits and waits on the members to show up, and you can go on with them. But it's nestled in a nice little community in Augusta. Put it on your bucket list to go.
1: Hey, Mike, we got a break because we got the chief police coming on later on tonight. How's that for some juice?
2: As long as it's a social visit and not a professional visit, I would say you're doing all right.
0: That's still to be determined.
1: Good point.
2: Yeah.
1: All right.
4: Thank you, Mike.
2: With Brahaney. You guys have a great week, and we'll catch up next week. Give my friends at the Brass Horn a hello for me.
4: We will.
0: Sounds good.
1: It's about time for a fall gift.
2: Fall, fall fashions are just around
1: fall
2: the corner.
1: Fall fashions. All righty, I'll talk to them.
2: All right, you guys take care.
1: Bye-bye.
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0: Welcome back to Soy City Buzz on First Mid Monday. I'm your host, Megan Berhaney, alongside Kevin Berhaney and Good Choice Scott. I love if you're listening to that bump song.
1: Doesn't get any better.
0: Get better than the Beatles, but if the word ticket, you need to buy your tickets. Hello, Carrie Ferguson.
2: Hello, Megan. How are you?
0: It's good to have you in the studio, and I'm really excited because I want you to tell our listeners what your new role is now.
2: Oh my gosh. So I have a new role at St. Teresa. I'm actually here for Holy Family, but I'm also at St. Teresa now, and I am the director of advancement.
0: That's amazing. CT, that's a big deal.
2: As well as being advancement of Holy Family. So
0: I think we cut Brian off this morning, Dad, because when you do the promo on Monday mornings and we give our guests to him, he said, wait a minute, you have the new advanced director on your show? Because we got her first.
1: Yeah,
0: we get a lot. He's going to be calling.
2: No, you get the scoop, Megan. It's how you work.
0: It's friendship and it's the camaraderie with all the schools. And like you said, you're still at Holy Family doing all the things too. You're doing all the fundraising, prayer groups. So you're doing it all. But this is coming up.
2: Yes, this is coming up. Our 2026 raffle kicked off. It actually kicked off last week. We are selling tickets now through September 25th. And you can buy tickets either at school, you can stop by the parish office, or the easiest way is to buy them online. 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
1: This is a big deal. I mean,
2: thank you.
1: This isn't just any raffle. I mean, the three main gifts are enough just to want to make you go.
2: I think that our prizes are pretty cool, if I do say so myself.
1: I imagine you have others than these.
2: Well,
0: are the three.
2: We just have those three, although I do have one other special thing to talk about. But if you don't mind, we'll go through these three.
0: Yes.
1: This is all you need.
2: Oh, well, thank you.
1: Matter of fact, I want to buy some tickets before you leave.
2: Awesome. Sounds great. I can make that happen for you.
0: This is just a raffle too, Dad. This isn't even the dinner auction. Carrie's in charge of the dinner auction, which is in February. And it's the big, where there's so many different auction items.
2: Yeah. Yes.
0: This is just a standalone. So this is very beginning of the school year. It's after Mass. We do the big drawing.
2: Yep.
0: But what's really cool, before you go into these prizes, because there is three, when you buy your ticket, you get preference. So yes. I love that today when I purchased my tickets, not only it's $100, like you said, for one, but for six tickets, it's $500. So basically you're getting a free ticket for the
2: value. Yep. Six tickets for $500. And so we have these three prizes. Our first is $5,000 toward a trip to be used in any capacity, anything Disney. And I know I have two Disney lovers in my midst.
0: Yes.
2: So it's actually just Disney gift cards. So if you want to use it for dining, park tickets, taking your family on a cruise, maybe you're somebody who just wants to be able to upgrade their hotel experience. That's our first prize.
1: That's a great prize for a grandfather.
2: It is.
1: Isn't
2: it, Kevin?
1: You bet it is. That $5,000 will all get used.
2: Yes, absolutely.
1: When you have nine grandkids.
2: I am quite certain they can find a way to spend that for you, Kevin. And then we have two tickets to the Green Bay Packers versus Chicago Bears game on October 11th at Lambeau Field. That includes a parking pass and a $500 voucher, so to speak, to be used towards either hotel or other expenses. I'm kind of excited about that one just because it's so soon after the raffle. You're not waiting a long time. It's just a couple weeks after the raffle. I have never been to Lambeau Field. I've heard it's amazing.
1: It is. I've been there several times when I worked for CBS.
2: Yeah.
1: And I want to tell you what, the Green Bay Packers versus Chicago Bears, the biggest game of the year.
2: People say it's the most fun.
0: Carrie, you might not like this, but I'm going to be there on Labor Day for your team.
2: Oh,
0: Notre Dame's playing in Lambeau.
2: They are playing at Lambeau against Wisconsin. Yeah,
0: she's
1: a
0: Notre Dame alum.
1: Too.
0: She's a Notre Dame alum. I'm not sure
1: really?
0: You know that.
2: Yes, I am. I was there with Matt.
1: How did we get you at St. Teresa? What a coup.
2: And then our third prize, just to make sure that everything gets equal billing here, we have four tickets to the Illinois men's basketball home opener. They are right fresh off of their Final Four appearance, and these are second row seats. They include access to the pregame tunnel, so a little interaction with players and coaches, and it includes access to, it's called Club 53, which has non-alcoholic beverages and food. So
0: very cool.
2: That prize is a lot of fun too. I mean, I hate to say this, I'm not a huge Illinois fan. Don't get mad at me.
1: Not when you're a Golden Domer.
2: That's right. But college basketball is so fun.
0: It is so fun.
2: The atmosphere there, especially home opener. I think that'll be a lot of
1: fun. Well, you don't need to win this then. There are plenty of people out there that are going to win this.
2: That's right. And so when you purchase tickets, Megan alluded to this, online or in person, we ask you to prioritize your choices. So if you're not actually present at our raffle, I will know if I pull Megan's name first. Her first choice is Disney.
0: Right.
2: And we kind of go from
1: there. That's the way. So you could get any one of the three if you win.
2: Yes. Yes, absolutely. And this year we decided, because I also always want this event to be a fellowship event at Holy Family, that anyone who attends will go in a drawing. You have to be present to win this one. We'll go in a drawing for $500.
0: Oh, cool.
2: Yeah. So
0: what a great idea, Carrie.
2: A little incentive to come and be part of the fun. And that happens September 26th, about 5:30 at the Holy Family Parish Center. Food, drinks.
0: It's really
2: fun. Kids are running around like crazy people out on the playground. It's a great experience just to come spend some time in community.
1: Can I give you my credit card number before you leave?
2: Absolutely.
1: Will that work?
2: Yeah.
1: I don't think I have $500 in cash on me.
2: I'm joking.
0: Hey, and don't forget, when you buy your tickets, Dad, you have to preference. This might be a little difficult for you because you have multiple grandchildren there.
2: Oh, they can all get them.
0: Oh, they all can.
2: I know that it goes to all the Bennett Brahaney grandchildren. They all get a dress down pass.
0: Yes.
2: If there's a ticket sale.
1: Do you realize how many there are?
2: I do.
1: Okay.
2: They're all sweet as pie.
1: Yeah, I mean, it grew this year. Two more was added.
2: That's right.
0: Yeah, there is on Wednesday.
2: We have Ellis.
1: Although I don't think they wore uniforms yet.
0: Well, Rose and Connor just started wearing uniforms because they're in kindergarten, but then they're getting you're going to get two more in pre-K 3 with James and Quinn on Wednesday.
1: That's what I was referring to.
0: Yeah.
2: Oh my gosh.
0: Yeah, you're right. They don't have to wear uniforms yet.
2: That's
0: they have a couple years.
2: For them.
0: And one is exiting out after this year.
2: Which, I can't even believe, but
0: which is why I feel
1: she'll
0: like
1: see her at St.
2: I know,
1: Teresa.
2: And now and you know that has been one of my favorite things. So actually, Megan, you mentioned this. I do prayer groups at Holy Family, which I love, and I love getting to watch these girls grow closer together while they're growing in their faith. And so the first year I did prayer groups, those girls are now seniors at St. T.
0: Wow!
2: And so I get to see all these kids in the hall, and they're all still so friendly and
0: full
2: lovely.
0: Full circle for
2: you. Yeah, it is. It's been really rewarding.
0: It is.
2: To see them as they've grown up and now to kind of be back with them is fun.
1: So have we talked about how you get these tickets?
2: Yeah. So like I said, you can go into the school office or parish office. I think the easiest way is to just go to DecaturHolyFamily.com/raffle. And buying them online is super easy. When you are buying them, there is one default setting that says, do you want to make a donation to Zephy, which is the organization through which we sell these tickets? You can set it to zero.
0: Right.
2: The beauty of this is, there are some signs outside of school with QR codes and the whatnot, but the great thing is Holy Family keeps 100% of these proceeds, and all of this goes toward some safety and security upgrades at school.
0: That's great.
2: Always a glamorous thing to discuss, but in 2026.
1: There's no limit on how many tickets you can sell.
2: No limit.
0: No, and this, I can't stress enough how important this is to schools. Just, I think it gets maybe downplayed, but with any of the private schools, the Catholic schools in town, we have to rely on fundraising for enhancements.
2: Yes.
0: Like you said, I just saw that St. Teresa just had a little bit of a reboot with all their flooring. That might seem small to some, but for us, that's huge. Because to have those kind of structural changes, it's a big deal.
2: Yes. So the way the parish model is set up is we are considered, this gets kind of complicated and into the weeds, but it's a 40-40-20. So 40% of the cost to educate is covered by tuition.
0: Right.
2: If you're associated with a parish, about 40% is covered by a parish subsidy. And then 20% is covered by fundraising, which isn't an insignificant amount. And just to speak to St. Teresa for a second, that model becomes a little bit more 50-50 because St. T isn't tied to a parish. So the cost to educate versus tuition are two pretty different numbers.
0: Wow.
2: The cost to educate being about twice what we actually charge in tuition.
1: Right. You need the fundraising money.
2: We do.
1: Both places do.
2: Yeah, absolutely. And I understand that, you know, everything's more expensive in this world, right?
0: It is. It is.
2: And I know I got my power bill recently.
0: Yeah.
2: Good grief, you know. And so to provide air conditioning and power to a school building is not an insignificant amount of money. So sometimes it's just operating costs and things like that as well. But in particular, the raffle, we really try to focus on making sure that at Holy Family, our safety and security systems are as good as they can possibly be. Updated cameras, things like that.
1: So you can buy these tickets all the way to September 25th.
2: Yes.
1: You can get a free ticket if you buy $500 worth, you get one for free.
2: Yeah, absolutely.
1: $100 a piece otherwise.
2: Yep. Six for the price of five or $100.
1: And then you draw on the 26th.
2: Yes, we draw on the 26th after Mass.
0: Well, Carrie, I commend you because this is a full-time job in itself, is the fundraising for Holy Family, what you're doing in the classroom, but to take on this role at St. Teresa. I thank you for doing both. Is the transition with St. Teresa and Holy Family together?
2: It's one weekend, good. But you know, I mean, I've been doing Holy Family for a little while, so I feel like I'm in a little bit of a flow at Holy Family. Steep learning curve at St. Teresa, you know, just I sort of took over from Ken Hendrickson and Brandon Barney. They had been there for quite a while. So sometimes there's just knowledge that they had in their heads that I'm not always privy to, but I have been like totally using my resources, and it's just been a great experience. I don't know if either of you were out at St. T on Friday night for the football game.
0: My kids were.
2: It was a great atmosphere, and we have some things coming down the pipeline at St. Teresa that are kind of intended to be a celebration of like the Decatur Catholic community.
0: Well, I thought it was a great way to kick off our season. Dad, I don't know if you knew, we played Quincy Notre Dame on Friday and the bishop came and he did a blessing.
1: Oh, yeah. I heard about that.
0: He was on the field. I heard it was just really special. It was a great game. My kids had a blast. I was seeing Ella Langley at the state fair amongst 15,000 of my friends, and not sure I'll ever be on the track ever again after that.
2: I heard it was an experience.
0: It was a lot. But it was great. It was fun. But I just think you are going to just do dynamite, and I'm thankful that you're in this role.
1: Next time you come back, you'll be wearing your St. Teresa hat.
0: I know it. I know. But I really did want to give an introduction into Carrie's role as well at St. Teresa as the director.
1: Absolutely. We're so happy to have her there.
2: Thank you.
1: I'm on the foundation board, so you'll be working with us quite a bit, too.
2: Yes, absolutely. I look forward to all of my projects at both places.
0: And you have a spot on the show to promote all the great things that you're going to be doing.
2: Thank you. I'm so grateful. Grateful to you.
0: Well, Carrie, one more time, you can go on the website, social media sites, really everything's kind of all over the place when you go on the Holy Family page, because it's always, there's updated posts to find how to get your tickets, but get them quick because September 25th, we'll be here before you know it.
2: That's right. So just once again, DecaturHolyFamily.com/raffle.
0: All right. Thanks, Carrie. We look forward to having you back.
2: Awesome. Thank you.
0: You're welcome. We'll be back with more Soy City Buzz in just a few minutes.
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1: Welcome back to Soy City Buzz on First Mid Monday. I'm your host, Megan Berhaney, with Kevin Berhaney. I had to get a little bit of that intro so we all recognize the song, because it goes with our next guest. We have the police chief, Brad Allen, in the studio. Hello, Chief.
2: Hi, how are you? Thanks for having me.
1: Thank you for being here. This is quite an honor.
2: It's a good way to end the day. I was off last week.
3: Oh, really?
2: Out of the office last week. So, you know, today, the first day back.
1: Yes.
2: I don't think I got through all the emails, but it was a hectic day, so it's nice to have something to do besides sit at the computer and read emails now.
3: I was talking to, I bet, an old friend of yours today.
2: Who's that?
3: Huey Freeman.
2: Okay. How is Huey?
3: Huey is doing great.
2: Good.
3: He's teaching.
2: Okay.
3: He's teaching in Monticello and in Champaign. But he's putting together an event over in Champaign for the police. He's working with Big Mike over there. He's got a mattress company or something.
2: Okay.
3: And it's, what is it with the cop? Lunch with a cop or
2: coffee with a cop?
3: What is the one that you do here in town?
2: We do coffee with a cop.
3: Coffee with a cop. Well, it's one of those things that they're raising money for their police force.
2: Okay.
3: And they're going to bring in some celebrities in early December to try to generate interest. So he twisted my arm for half a table.
2: All right.
3: So it's going to be pretty cool. It's the benefit to police over there. And I actually got to know him, unfortunately, through the Chris Oberheim incident or murder.
2: Yeah, absolutely.
3: And he and I knew him as the police beat reporter for Herald and Review for years.
2: Yep.
3: But I really got to know him.
2: So when I was, you know, an officer and detective, spent a lot of time talking with Huey over different things.
3: I imagine you would.
2: Our paths crossed recently. He and I can't remember where exactly. I feel like it was a community event around that he popped up at, but it was good to see him, you know, so.
3: He had great rapport with the police.
2: He did, yeah.
3: Because you guys could trust him.
2: Yeah, he did. And, you know, now we have Tony Reed, who's kind of stepped in and done a lot of the reporting, so I'll occasionally talk to Tony still. But, Huey was a good guy. When you see him again, tell him I said hello, or if he's listening, hello.
3: We were going to play golf tomorrow, but he's got to teach.
2: Yeah, he's got stuff to do, huh?
3: Right. It seems to me if I were the chief of police, I would be thinking two ways. One is being proactive, and the other one is being reactive. The proactive part is like your programs, the DARE program. You brought that back.
1: I'm so happy to hear that, by the way.
2: Yeah, that was a good find, I guess, right? So yeah, last year was the pilot program. We have one school resource officer detective that went to the school and is now trained in that. And, Johns Hill was the pilot program. So it was neat. You know, they threw together maybe an 8-week, crash course and gave it a run. And then we attended the big graduation ceremony at the end, and to see the kids and the excitement that brought back to them, it was really worth it. So, you know, obviously the goal is to work with the public schools and expand it and see how we can build it and bring it back and make it better. You know, it's different than it was in the day. It's not just about drugs anymore. It's about decision making, and it goes beyond just drugs. So,
1: well, I have to say that really helped me just really quick.
3: That young lady right there, because tried to reform my mother from smoking.
1: Because
3: of the DARE program.
1: It was, but I remember Officer Betzer came to our school way back in the day when I was at Our Lady of Lourdes, and it just, the way that it was done was almost theatrical a little bit on stage and gave these scenarios, and I think it was done in a way where there's consequences for your actions, like you're saying. You have to really think, and but this was before the age of social media, but peer pressure was still there, and there was so many consequences in my mind from what could happen, and I was a little fearful of everything. So between DARE and then the threat of what would happen by my parents if I made the wrong decisions, there was no way I was going.
3: Social media is a big part of DARE now, right?
2: I assume there's a big portion that ties to that. Yes, you know, social media is driving a lot of things, right? A lot of problems. So, you know, we need to keep kids educated, and, you know, we're not going to shut down social media, but, you know, talk to them about what the right and the wrong ways to use social media.
3: Okay. The other proactive program, the one I was trying to think of when I was talking about Huey, was Shop at the Cop.
2: Shop at the Cop. Okay.
1: Oh, that's cool.
3: Yeah. That's what it's going to benefit.
2: Yeah.
3: And you just finished yours this month. It was a huge success.
2: Yeah. So we, our Shop of the Cop program is run through the Police Benevolent and Protective Association, which is the, kind of the fraternal side of the police department. We just did the back to school one, a couple weeks ago, and then they'll do a Christmas one. It always started as kind of the, it was always the Christmas one. And then a couple years ago or several years ago now threw in the back to school one. So yeah, it's always a good event. For the people that are out there, we fundraise, right, and have events like the golf outing that I ran into you at, you know, to make money to support this. So all the money that is raised is community money that's given to the Benevolent Association, and then it's given back to the community through basically the Shop of the Cop program. So probably served 50 to 60 kids, I was told, and maybe about 100 is usually the target around the Christmas program.
1: Chief, how has the new training center, I mean, it's not new anymore, but how has that been for you to, as the chief now, when you bring people into our community to do that training? Has that been an eye-opener just to kind of see?
2: You're talking about McCletsey, yes. The law enforcement training center down at the south side of town, that's a huge development down there, because it's the police academy. Now there's some fire training down there. There's a state police crime lab down there. Of course, there's some other buildings associated with the school district has the Ag Academy down on the south side now, and the Buffett Foundation has some buildings. So, yes, that is a great asset to that side of town. Of course, that's where we use to send our new police recruits.
1: I wonder that.
2: All police officers hired in the state of Illinois as full-time police officers have to go to the police academy and get certified. I think there's 6 academies maybe in the state now, but we've used exclusively the one down there in the south side. So it's nice because it's in our backyard, right? So we can go down there and visit with the recruits when they're down there. We can send the staff down. We provide a lot of instructors down there. They do it on their off-duty time to share their knowledge and help train new officers. So it's really a good workup. It's a good setup for us. We just last week on Friday, I don't know if you guys saw it, and I graduated 10 new police officers from down there.
3: Yeah.
2: So they started this week then with about three and a half weeks of additional in-service training, kind of learning a few things specific to Decatur police and how we operate. And then they'll go right into our field training program. So they've still got a lot of work to do, but they've got the foundation now. They got that academy training.
3: Are you still short on police, or are you doing pretty good now?
2: No, we're still a little short. We have 8 vacancies as of today, and I know we have a lieutenant that's going to retire in a couple weeks, and, you know, there's maybe another one or two that might fizzle out somewhere. So we're still recruiting, obviously. We're going to hire Wednesday 3 police officers, so we'll send 3 more down to the academy this next week. And then we're still recruiting for January to hire anywhere, you know, that 7 to 10 range. So I'm always putting the plug out there for anybody that has an interest in law enforcement or has ever thought about it. I mean, we're hiring. We're a really good place to work.
3: You are a good place to work. You have good people working for you.
2: You know, I've been around the police department for probably too long, but, you know, almost 31 years at this point when you consider my time as an auxiliary officer and then my full-time experience. So I can't speak of a better place. Great police department. You know, a lot of good things down there. And of course, I get to go out on top, right, as the chief. So that makes it even sweeter.
1: Well, I was going to ask you that, Chief. What has been the biggest change for you from transitioning from the deputy chief to now the chief?
2: Well, so I got our deputy. We have 3 deputy chiefs at the police department. Of course, I sat in one of the positions for about 6 years before I made the chief. So I had a lot of exposure and experience working with two previous chiefs. So, you know, really, in all honesty, the transition, I think, was kind of smooth because it was an internal just move up for me. But really where I have found myself is out in the community more, right?
1: That's great.
2: Going to organizations, meeting with people. Of course, when you're at the top, everything flows up. So a lot of the concerns, complaints come to me for final resolution, I guess, but it's all in a good way. So I had a really good experience, a good foundation. I felt well suited to step into the role. we're building a good team of deputy chiefs below us, you know, because we're always looking at succession and transition. Mm-hmm. And the idea, my idea is to keep the police department moving internally like we've done for years. So
1: that's great. You
3: know. It would seem to me that if you're going out to organization, the neighborhood organizations, the parents have got to be in some areas of town just petrified of what goes on with some of these shootings in the middle of the night.
2: There's always that concern. You know, and they're real concerns. You can't deny it, right? I mean, there's no hiding behind what happens. Like we had the shooting in Johns Hill Park last night. You know, so I mean, the person is okay. I mean, seriously injured, we're going to be okay. Two people are in custody. It's all juveniles again. So we're trying to work on that, and you know, try to be transparent with the public. Let them know what happened. Let them know that we put our resources right on it. Basically resolved it. You know, there's still an investigation going on. If you know information or have information, we still want to hear from people, but we want to make people not fearful where we can, right? And, you know, Johns Hill Park, we don't want them to think that this one isolated incident makes it an unsafe place. That right. park's used by many people. We've used it for National Night Out, many other community events. So everybody's concerns are real. We hear them. We want to work together. We want to make people feel safer and be safer. So a lot of that is getting out in the community and talking to people, being transparent about what we're doing.
3: You know what scares me to death at night and during the day are these mostly young people on these bikes / electric or even motorized bicycles.
1: The e-bikes.
3: I mean, they're half the time they act like they're a motorcycle. Yeah. The other half, they act like they're a bicycle and go wherever they want.
2: So there's... We hear that a lot, right? That is a big complaint. Except for a couple of years ago, we used a firm that would like do surveys for us. And usually the number one complaint was traffic related beyond gun violence or regular violence. Cause what people see all the time is traffic related things, right? You're out and about, you're driving, right. You see people that run red lights, don't stop at stop signs, are on those motor scooters or motorbikes. So, you know, we dedicate our resources. We try to do what we can to combat that. There is some new legislation coming out, and I should have brought my little cheat sheet because I won't be able to give you the
1: bill number,
2: the new requirements or rules, but they're going to restrict the operation of those e-bikes and scooters. But that means that people have to follow the law, right? I mean, there's still going to be people that don't follow it just because it's a new law. But for people that are out there that have those or want to have interest in it, I suggest you kind of go online. You can Google it just like we did and see the new legislation coming out. But yeah, they're going to crack down on registering them, being licensed drivers, having insurance, all kinds of stuff with those e-bikes.
1: I think that was your point too, Dad, with the, and it's interesting because with these e-bikes, you don't have to be a licensed driver. So you have kids and sometimes the, what their speed and where they go, which is on the road, if they don't have helmets on, I mean, there's some serious consequences.
2: There's a whole new legislation about class of these bikes, the speeds they go, where you can take them, where you can't take them, the age you have to be to drive them. So,
3: you know, the other thing is, at least on Franklin and Monroe, it's dangerous as a driver of a car because people just cross the streets wherever they want to. And we just had a pedestrian, I think on Grand, was it, that was killed? A pedestrian getting hit by someone. As you drive those, if it's dark out, people just don't tend to wear anything fluorescent. Yeah. And they'll cross those streets, and you're up on them before you know they're crossing streets.
2: Yeah, I understand. And, you know, as a driver, you need to always be defensive too, right?
3: Defensive.
2: I mean, yeah, you're always got to be conscious of where you are, what's around you.
1: I'm already telling my daughter she's going to be driving in 2 years. And I said, when the light turns green, count
2: pause.
1: To five.
2: Yeah. Yeah.
1: Because there's so many lights, I feel like, that, you know, people run through where everyone's in a hurry. It's not malicious, but it's just, it's kind of what life is like sometimes. And well, we live in a small community.
2: Yeah, I know. So, I mean, that's a good message to maybe to put out there since we're talking about it. You know, we do have dedicated traffic officers, and we want people to be safe,
1: right?
2: Motorists and motoring public to be safe, but we also have to enforce the laws, right? So, I mean, slow down, obey the speed limit, you know, don't rush the red lights. And if you're going to be at an intersection, make sure you look both ways before you proceed.
1: And when you see an officer, pull over to as far as you can so you don't to the right.
2: Yeah.
3: Did you talk to my wife before you came up here?
2: No, I didn't.
3: Oh, man. I feel like she's sitting right here with that advice about don't rush the red lights and things like that. Okay, so nationally, the big talk right now are these flock cameras.
2: Yep.
3: But they're also out there. I mean, I understand the Big Brother worry that people have. Frankly, I don't, because I think they're out there more for safety.
2: Absolutely. And what I want people to know about the flock cameras is that we have flock cameras in town. There's no secret about that. We are using them the right way. We're very big into the regulation of how we do them with policy. We're auditing their use. We're taking advantage of the systems that are in place in the flock program. So I mean, in all honesty, my opinion is it's my position and my place to make Decatur safer, and we're doing a lot of that with technology, right? And technology brings questions and brings concerns, and I can understand that. This is the world of AI and being monitored and all kinds of weird stuff, but I mean, we're using them in the right fashion for the right thing.
3: And what has it done to help your detectives or to help your policemen?
2: Yeah. So really, in all honesty, there's a significant number of investigations that involve somehow our flock system. And when we first got flock back in 2019, we kind of started an idea that we would track all the uses of it, but then it got to be too much to track because it was kind of like everything sometimes. So definitely the good outweighs any bad that anybody has. There's a lot of misinformation out there about it. We're starting to talk more about it more publicly and be transparent, and we're going to continue to use the technology. So we need to continue to let the people know its value and how we're using it in the right way.
3: So Megan, you now know the chief of police.
1: I'm very pleased to know you.
2: And I wore my uniform so that I couldn't blend in. Right?
1: Oh.
2: I guess I never realized that I can blend into a crowd as much out of uniform.
3: Did you hear some buyers?
2: I did hear you guys this morning, yeah. So
1: well,
2: that's funny.
1: And I'm excited and thankful that I can thank you in person, because thank you for all of your hard work and all you
2: that.
1: Do.
2: Thank you. Yep.
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2: Absolutely.
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1: Well, thank you for another great Monday, Dad. 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
4: With Iran. I'm Lisa Lacerra, Fox News. That's the warning from Treasury Secretary Scott Bessent to other nations as the U.S. tightens economic sanctions on Tehran.
5: Those who stand with the United States will reap the rewards of our partnership. Those who tether themselves to the Iranian regime should expect to share in the isolation of a withering regime.
4: The new sanctions coming after President Trump warned last week of an economic D-Day against Iran. Iran is warning of consequences, with its foreign ministry saying it will respond harshly. The State Department preparing to revoke the business and tourism visas of up to 200,000 foreigners who applied for or are currently seeking asylum status in the U.S. A State Department spokesman saying asylum is not supposed to be a loophole to get around immigration law. On Canada, Secretary Bessent claims it walked away from a fair trade deal, but Canadian Prime Minister Mark Carney disputes that.
6: We made progress. We did make some progress in recent weeks. In the end, that momentum reversed, and we could not accept what the U.S. had offered. Nor could we give what they asked.
4: Tariffs were imposed on dozens of Canadian products over the weekend. The Associated Press is reporting Canada will announce retaliatory tariffs against the U.S. tomorrow. A federal judge has postponed a trial in the U.S. for a former Libyan intelligence official charged in the 1988 bombing of Pan Am Flight 103, which exploded over Lockerbie, Scotland on December 21st, killing all 270 people on board, mostly Americans. At least 63,000 and forced from their homes in the Sierra Nevada foothills near Reno.
7: The fire is a little over 15,000 acres right now, but I am happy to announce that right now the fire is at 27% containment.
4: Truckee Meadows Fire Chief Richard Edwards, America's listening to Fox News.
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10: 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Heroes like United States Navy Chief Shannon Kent. 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
4: The father of a sailor aboard the USS Abraham Lincoln has been detained by immigration officials.
11: Joshua Aviles is a U.S. sailor who's been at sea in the Middle East on board the USS Abraham Lincoln for 9 months and said in a Facebook post that his father, Luis Manuel Aviles Roa, was taken into federal immigration detention. Homeland Security officials say Roa, originally from Nicaragua, was detained in Key West, Florida and had entered the U.S. illegally. They say he'll be in ICE detention awaiting removal proceedings. Aviles said the family had been waiting for his father's green card to be approved, saying, quote, I don't know how I can mentally continue working 12-plus hour days knowing that my dad is somewhere possibly being treated like a criminal. The Lincoln has not made a port call in more than 200 days, a modern-day record. Tanya J. Powers, Fox News.
4: At least two people have died as tropical storm Moki swirls past Hawaii, dumping heavy rain on the Big Island and triggering mudslides just days after Hurricane Lala blew through. Forecasters expect Moki to produce as much as 10 inches of total rain across the Big Island and up to 15 inches or centimeters in some isolated places. UPS has revealed updates to deliver international and health products more quickly.
12: UPS is investing in its international operations, supply chain, and healthcare businesses. The shipping company says its customers will be able to have packages delivered next day and Saturday in Canada and Europe, and it's expanding cross-border services across North America. UPS says it will help businesses to move faster and navigate shifting trade routes, evolving regulations, and supply chain uncertainty. It also has made improvements that will allow UPS to deliver critical treatments safely and reliably to patients around the world.
4: Fox's Jeannie Casola on Wall Street. The Dow up 140, the Nasdaq minus 200, the S&P lost 21. I'm Lee Silasera. This is Fox News.
13: It's almost time. 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
14: 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Like, did you know you can't spread your ashes at Disney? 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
15: We'll continue with a clear sky overnight tonight. Very, very pleasant temperatures as well. Look for overnight lows that bottom out in the upper 50s. Mostly sunny on Tuesday. Daytime highs up to around 84. A few clouds drift through the area Tuesday night. Lows drop down to 63. We're going to crank back up the heat. It's going to stay with us, really, for the rest of the week. Look for a mostly sunny sky, 87 on Wednesday. I'm meteorologist J.C. Foltz. Have a great night.
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0: From the wild world of D.C. politics to America's culture clash, brace yourself for the reality check you've been waiting for. The one and only Mike Gallagher.
1: The lefties and the excited participants of the DSA, which has taken over the Democrat Party, had a sing-along to mock the assassination of Charlie Kirk. I'm at a point right now when I wonder how much more America can take of the evil that is rearing its ugly head. There's not even any attempt to hide it. We have, of course, as Jonathan Turley points out in a wonderful piece he wrote at jonathanturley.org, assassination sing-along, the mocking of the murdered Charlie Kirk to a cheering, adoring crowd. Jonathan writes, we've seen protesters on the left around the country mocking the assassination of Charlie, even reenacting his murder. Hate traffickers have even justified his assassination. It's all shocking and depressing, he writes, but none reached the level of disgust than seeing this Hassan Piker podcaster lead a huge crowd in mocking Charlie and his Christian faith. What is shocking, Jonathan Turley writes, is not the utter depravity and cruelty, but the ecstasy of the crowd in relishing the death of someone with opposing views. It's part of the conditioning in an age of rage. I just keep asking myself whether there would be any doubt if conservatives gathered in an arena somewhere and mocked and taunted and celebrated the hypothetical assassination of one of the left's most prominent voices. There would be hell to pay for that. There would be a reckoning, an accountability, an outrage, a backlash like nothing you've ever seen. We're living in a country where somebody with a red MAGA hat can lead to somebody else committing violence against that individual. But for these lefties to gather together in San Francisco and have an assassination sing-along, Piker led the crowd, evidently, in the song, a meme song, "We Are Charlie Kirk. We carry the flame," they taunted. "We'll fight for the gospel. We'll honor his name." And everybody laughed with joy. Now, I don't care about a podcaster. I don't care about a group in San Francisco. What I care about are bona fide, legitimate Democrat candidates who are not only failing to denounce this wickedness, this evil, this sick filth, but they're campaigning with him. They're working with him to get votes. They're literally embracing him. It would be one thing to denounce him. It would be one thing to stand up and say, this is not acceptable. This is wrong. This is horrific. Look, that might be too high a bar for these people. They want to win on November 3rd. But how about not bringing him out on the campaign trail with you? How about not campaigning with these DSA lunatics? Is that asking too much? Retired Marine and Fox News contributor Joey Jones had plenty to say about this over the weekend on Fox News.
2: How tall is Hassan Piker? He's
3: tall guy.
2: He's 6'3", 6'4", maybe 6'2". I didn't know they could stack that high, because that's what that is. You don't have to honor Charlie Kirk. You can still debate his ideas and go to task for what you believe in. God forbid, if I'm ever in a place where I feel like I should celebrate the death of someone I disagree with because they had the audacity to be passionate about something, try to live that as an example, and influence young people to think and care about more than social media and credit cards. And that's what Charlie Kirk did. He said, listen, you don't have to go in debt to be successful. You don't have to be lonely to be happy. There is another option. Maybe I don't agree with everything Charlie Kirk put out there. But Lord help, to be the kind of person that would go on stage and mock him today after he was killed in front of people that way, just in such a horrible, gruesome way. You know, it ain't about Hassan Piker anymore. We can talk about him all day. It's the politicians that are running for office and are elected that are pandering to him, that invite him, that platform him, that say he speaks for them at least in some way. Those are the ones that need to be held accountable.
1: He's right, of course. It's not about the podcaster himself. Podcasters can do whatever they think they need to do to make money, to get relevant.

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1: And thus far, they've won a number of primaries. Now, primaries are and runoffs and special elections. Now, primaries aren't the same as the general. November the 3rd could be a different story. But it seems very clear to me they think doing this will work. So my question for you is, will it? Will this work? Will they win in November? Are they going to take over control of the House and the Senate, propped up by this brand of wickedness, by this brand of true evil? There's no gray area. If any conservative mocked the bloody assassination of somebody on the left, our side would condemn that, would denounce that, would call that person out, because that's what decent people do. This isn't about right or left anymore. It's good versus evil. So my question to you, will embracing this evil in order to win on November 3rd be successful? I turn to the smartest audience in the world, because I'm at a loss. I can't believe we're seeing this unfold before our very eyes. I want to see if you think this technique, this tactic, this strategic, and I believe it's totally strategic. The only reason they're not denouncing this is they think it's going to get them votes, and they think it's going to carry them to victory in November. Will it, or is it going to fall flat on its face come November the 3rd? Tell me what you think. 800-655-MIKE. One number does it all. Call or text. Join us here on the Mike Gallagher Show. However you get here, I want to put your voice front and center. Come on, flood my phones and let me know if you think this approach will be successful for today's Democrat Party. 800-655-6453. I hope you join us.

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1: 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Also, some breaking news. The Washington Post fired a hate-filled, horrible columnist named Karen Atta or Attia for essentially celebrating Charlie Kirk's death. She took it to arbitration and she won. The Washington Post is now forced to bring her back. Where do you hear that story? We'll explore that for you coming up. Look, it's like evil is considered good these days. Good is portrayed as evil. I say it all the time. It feels like almost end times stuff, doesn't it? We're in a spiritual war right now in America. There's no ifs, ands, or buts about it. Sandy's in Pittsburgh. Hey, Sandy, how are you today?
2: I'm great, Mike. Thanks for taking my call, but I agree with you wholeheartedly. This is pure evil. These people have an evil heart. I believe God has given them over to a reprobate mind. It is never going to work, that strategy.
1: You don't think it'll work?
2: I mean,
1: you don't think so? Because more Americans, even Democrats, will reject this, do you think?
2: I don't know about the Democrats. I think everybody else will reject it. My goodness. It's just sick.
1: I know.
2: God, it says in God's word, he will cut them down. Evil will be cut down.
1: Yep.
2: So we have to continue to pray. That's what we have to do.
1: That's why we do it every day, Sandy. It's why we've introduced prayer to the Mike Gallagher Show. Prayer matters. Prayer works. And we must. We have to. Because I don't know if this could be successful. I mean, look at what's happening all around us. It feels like evil is definitely on the ascent. And again, my theory, and I've shared this with you for weeks and weeks, they think we're all crazy for supporting an America First agenda. They hate the fact that Trump was elected twice. So their attitude is, let's be as over the top as humanly possible. Let's be even crazier than we think they are. And that's why they embrace these people. John's in Redwood City, California. Hi, John. Welcome back. How are you?
3: Hey, good. Just want to say a couple things, and I'm absolutely where you are with this. But here is the two things that I see with this. Number one, Mr. Piker, 6'4", and that's all that. I'm barely 5'8" on a good day. And if he really wants to have a little discussion, I'm more than happy, even at my age. Now, the next point is, these people think they're going to put this out on creating this social, this division between America, but they are discounting all of us that are also veterans that love this nation, even Democrats, that actually have jobs. And when we see this happen and they keep doing what they're doing, they're getting ready to unleash something they never, ever would expect. Now, the next thing is this. No longer give them the language. When you hear, oh, I'm a progressive candidate, you need to stop them in their tracks and go, no, no, no, you are regressive. by the very definition of the word progressive.
1: No kidding. Well, and as Hugh Hewitt, our colleague, said over the weekend, every Democrat needs to be called out for the actions of this podcaster and the others who are doing this kind of stuff. Again, it's not, as Joey Jones said, it's not about Hassan Piker. Podcasters can do whatever they want to do. And if you peddle in hate and you peddle in, look, one of the things that Piker is claiming is that his life, he feels, is in jeopardy. That's wrong. Nobody should threaten him, and nobody should talk about being big enough to take him on. No, that's not physical violence. Political violence is wrong, and embracing it is evil. And suggesting that this is an acceptable, and it started, I believe, with Luigi Mangione. That monster hunted down, tracked, stalked, and assassinated a guy because he didn't like, because Luigi didn't like the healthcare industry. Didn't like the fact that the insurance industry didn't pay his claims for his bad back. So he wanted to take it out on a healthcare company that had nothing to do, an insurance company that had nothing to do with even his situation, targeting a CEO who had no relation whatsoever to Luigi's personal turmoil, stalked him, hunted him down, shot him like a dog in the streets of New York in broad daylight. He's a hero to these people. And when that began to unfold, I was warning you, we are headed down a very dark, dangerous path. And I think it's almost like, well, they tested the waters. Oh, let's support Luigi, free Luigi. They didn't get the big pushback they thought they might have gotten. So then let's celebrate Charlie Kirk's assassin. Let's celebrate assassination attempts on President Trump. But remember, again, forget the podcast space. Forget the pundits. These are politicians. These are actual legitimate Democrat candidates who are embracing this. And that should get the attention of every American, Republican and Democrat. 800, will it work? Will the tactic work? 800-655-MIKE. 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
1: I'm picturing a hypothetical where somebody who worked for me went to social media after somebody prominent was killed and gloated and ripped that assassinated individual to shreds. And I said, you know what? Not going to have that person work for me. I can't have them affiliated with the Mike Gallagher Show. Sorry, you got to go. You got an expectation that you're going to represent this show publicly with some civility and decency. That violates every possible standard we set. I'm going to have to let you go. But in this hypothetical, the person who worked for me is protected by the union. So what does she do? She runs to the union, says, I want this to be arbitrated. Well, they did it because that's what happened literally in the case of Karen Atiyah from the Washington Post. She celebrated essentially Charlie Kirk's assassination days after he was shot and killed. Washington Post said, nope, sorry, you're violating ethical and moral standards. You can't be trusted with your work. What an awful thing for you to do. And they fired her. She brought it to her union. They brought it before a judge in arbitration. And moments ago, it was revealed that the judge ruled that the Washington Post has to hire her back. And I'm sure give her back pay. So I'm sure all the time that she's been on the beach, now she's going to get a nice big fat paycheck because the arbitrator said that the Washington Post violated union guidelines, essentially. I enjoyed the ratio on her Twitter post today. She wrote, breaking, the Washington Post fired me last year for speaking the truth after Charlie Kirk's killing. I fought back. I'm happy to announce I won my case against the Washington Post. They have been ordered to reinstate me immediately. And then she put up an emoji of a fist, a clenched fist. Well, it's a color of brown. I assume it's like the Black Power symbol of resistance or whatever. The ratio is hysterical. All the comments on X, you might want to go check it out if you're so inclined on X. And I don't even know if I'm pronouncing this scoundrel's name properly. Atiyah. I'm not sure how you say her last name. Here are just some of the comments some of the comments posted under her triumphant spiking of the football. So they don't want her. She brought the case to arbitration. Imagine that atmosphere. How does that work when the union arbitrator is forcing the Washington Post to bring her back and rehire her? Well, that'll be a joy to see her columns coming forward, huh? Here's some of the comments posted on X. She's a hate-filled bigot. No one should be forced to maintain a bigoted reporter. Here's another one. You didn't speak any truth. You proved you are a hate-filled, moronic POS who now has a job with people who hate you just because the court forces your employee to pay you, despite the fact that you're a no-talent, biased hack. And incidentally, she did lie. She repeated a debunked claim that Charlie Kirk made some comment about all black women and they lacked the brain power or something. He was talking about specific politicians, but she falsely ascribed him blaming or attacking all black women. Here's a couple of other comments. First off, how the hell do you get fired from an already woke organization to begin with? Must have been pretty bad. You must truly suck at your job. Secondly, from what I've read of your quotes, you blatantly lie for race narratives. You deserve to never work in journalism again for having zero integrity. And then I think the best comment of all, the one that I highlighted, imagine demanding your job back from a company that clearly doesn't want you. Girl, you should have taken the money and run. But I guess in America, a private company can't fire somebody when the employees are protected by a union. Hence the problem, the big time problem with so many of the union issues in America. This is the strength and the power of unions. And it's why there's a lot of people, a lot of companies that are running from any kind of union representation because of a miserable outcome like this one. Got some traveling coming up here. We're going to be in Rock Hill, South Carolina tomorrow after the show today and after we do the podcast with Mark Davis. I'm heading up to Rock Hill. We'll be in the studios of WRHI. Fascinating race between Ralph Norman, the longtime conservative congressman from the Rock Hill area. That's where he's pretty much based. And Darlene Graham Nordone, Lindsey Graham's little sister. Tomorrow is election day. And I don't know. It's anybody's guess. Anybody's guess. There was a video, a recently revealed video that was unearthed, showing Darlene advocating for diversity, equity, and inclusion, even though she says on the campaign trail that she's against DEI initiatives. When she was running the Commission of the Blind, she was discussing the Diversity and Inclusion Committee, and it was an initiative that she was all for. We'll play that clip for you, see what you think. I still think she's probably going to win. It's kind of hard to beat President Trump in a state like South Carolina. He is all in for her. One of life's big mysteries, but he is. I think he loved Lindsey, and so just in out of respect for Lindsey, he just wants to lift her up. So and support her. Hard to beat President Trump, and as an article in the New Yorker of all places put it, it's hard to beat the ghost of Lindsey Graham in South Carolina. We'll see how it plays out, but I hope you can join us. We'll be interviewing Congressman Norman in studio tomorrow at WRHI, our longtime home there in Rock Hill, award-winning talk station. I'd love to interview Senator Graham Nordone, but they won't respond to any of our requests to have her on the program. Which, you know, I never take that personally, but I always resent it on behalf of the audience. I always bristle when there's a decision made to clearly avoid a show like the Mike Gallagher Show. Listeners, this audience has a right to hear both from both candidates. And this is not just a South Carolina issue, in my view. That's a national issue. I think the whole country is going to either benefit or face the consequences of the outcome of that election. It's a very important Senate post. And whoever gets that job is going to undoubtedly have some key committee assignments and be in a very big position of authority. And when somebody turns, again, didn't even turn us down, just wouldn't even respond. Didn't even have the courtesy of telling us no. Just ignored us. And they're not ignoring me, they're ignoring you. They're ignoring this audience. And I've got a problem with that. So we'll interview Congressman Norman if they change their mind and they've got 10 or 15 minutes for Darlene Graham Nordone. I'd love to talk to her. And, of course, I'll be respectful and I'll be firm and I'll be kind and I'll be civil and I'll be professional. I don't know what they're worried about. They must be afraid that she's going to walk into some kind of an ambush. And I can assure you that won't be the case. But, look, that's up to them. So that's tomorrow's show. Election Day in South Carolina, in Rock Hill, South Carolina. I hope you join us then. Joey will be with me, and I'm sure he'll pop in and give us his analysis and his insight. Do you have any predictions? You think I'm right? She's going to win? Mark Davis, my podcast partner, thinks I'm crazy. He says there is no way the people of South Carolina are going to hand the keys to this Senate post over to a woman that we know nothing about. He doesn't believe it for a minute. He thinks he can't even entertain the idea that she's going to win. Bet she does. What do you think? 800-655-MIKE. In any event, we'll be there tomorrow. I hope you can join us then. And then in a couple of weeks, we're headed off to the West Coast. AM 870, The Answer in Los Angeles, presenting the big Town Hall 2026 Conservative Forum. That's going to be taking place at the Ambassador Auditorium in Pasadena. What a big lineup. Nick Shirley, Adam Carolla, Steve Hilton, Mike Gallagher, Larry Elder, Alex Marlow, Larry O'Connor, Pastor Scott Furrow, and other special guests. What a fantastic, fantastic event this is going to be. And tickets are going fast. It's going to be a wonderful event Saturday in Pasadena, Saturday, September 26th. If you'll be in or around Southern California, get tickets now at am870theanswer.com, am870theanswer.com. And I hope to see you there 16 minutes before the hour. Let's revisit the question I'm asking about the horrific thing that happened the other day, a bunch of DSAers gathering and mocking the assassination of Charlie Kirk. Here was Scott Jennings, who's our Salem media colleague and CNN contributor, on CNN's State of the Union, debating with Maria Cardona, a Democrat political strategist, about the way these people are lifting up evil and political violence and bloodshed.
2: Well, you know, I opened up my social media algorithm this morning, Maria, to find that the principal spokesperson for the Democratic Party, Hassan Piker, was leading a rally last night. Reading a rally last night to celebrate the assassination of Charlie Kirk.
3: You know, that's
2: so I love the recitation of the talking points. All of the energy in your party is behind a bunch of violent socialists who have taken over the messaging operation of the Democratic Party. And look, midterms are historically good for the party out of power. I wonder if Democrats are squandering their opportunity because they've outsourced all of their energy and messaging to people who want to fundamentally rip out the United States of America root and branch.
3: That message reeks of desperation on behalf of Republicans.
2: Pick it up. Take a look at it. Are you defending
3: the midterm elections?
1: She claims it's desperation to point out that the party has been hijacked by a movement that embraces political violence. Is he's wrong? Do you think what he said reeks of desperation? Of course he's right. And I think there could be a case made that maybe it works. Maybe they'll win in November and they'll ride this wave. And then, of course, we're left with, well, where do we go from here? If that works and a bunch of violence Marxist communists get elected, what happens to America? So I'm going back to my original question for you. Will this strategy that the Democrats have of lifting up and embracing evil and political violence, will it be successful in the midterm election? 800-655-MIKE, 800-655-6453. We have an open line just for you. Hope you join us.
4: He was trying to keep his courage up by applying blues.
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1: If they do win, does that mean God lost? How about that for a spiritual conundrum? Believers will say, nope, there's a reason for it. God has a plan. But right now, evil is on the rise in America pretty significantly. And, you know, I say that the Democrats are enthusiastically embracing this DSA political evil and violence, but here's a text or a tweet from Misfit Patriot over on X that I think made some sense, showing the Charlie Kirk assassination sing-along that Hassan Piker and others participated in San Francisco this past week. Misfit Patriot writes, yes, this is evil, and no, I'm not mad about it. Quite the opposite, actually. This is going to single-handedly sink the Democrats' chances of winning in November. Hassan has so much clout, the DSA candidates won't denounce him, and the establishment won't denounce the DSA. Every moderate on the left is disgusted with crap like this. A lot of them are going to stay home in November. Never interrupt your enemy when they're making a mistake. Do you think Misfit Patriot is right? 800-655-6453. 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Roland is in Florida. Hey, Roland, welcome back. How are you, sir?
18: The signature of the department.
1: Got a lot going on there, Roland. Roland.
18: This one too.
1: I guess we lost Roland. Okay, poor guy. Had a lot of other things going on. I don't know where Peter went, too. I wanted to talk to Peter on line two. I don't know where he went. Hey, come. Don't hold back here. Make sure that you're because this is a good conversation. And, you know, I always wonder if a conversation like this leads to what we say is that malaise. Are you just kind of disgusted with the way things are unfolding in America? Did you see what happened, the big Grand Prix 250 over the weekend in Washington, D.C.? Thousands of people having a blast. A lot of optimism. You got to have faith. You got to have hope. Got to have prayer. Every single day, we want to share with you our prayer. We come before you, Heavenly Father, with humble hearts, asking for your mercy and your peace in this uncertain hour. We lift up the leaders of our nation and leaders around the world. Grant them wisdom beyond their own understanding, courage to do what's right, and discernment that may prevent needless suffering. Guide every decision, Lord, with justice, restraint, and a desire for peace. We pray for the brave men and women of our military and for our police officers, firefighters, paramedics, and all first responders, including the brave men and women of ICE. Surround them with your protection. Strengthen them for the difficult days ahead. Comfort their families. And please bring them safely home. We ask you to watch over our country, Lord. Unite us in purpose. Calm our fears. And remind us that our ultimate hope is found in you and you alone. May your peace rule in our hearts. May your truth guide our nation. And may your hand of protection rest upon America. In the name of Jesus, we pray. Amen. Don't forget to pray. Don't forget the God's in control. And in the end, goodness will triumph over evil. Coming up, a preview of our trip to South Carolina for the big special election there. And we'll share with you this recently unearthed video showing Darlene Graham Nordone evidently quite excited about DEI. That and more all coming up. You know, I've been telling you about a movie called Can You Hear Me Now that explores faith, scripture, history, prophecy. 2 weeks before he was assassinated, Charlie Kirk sat down for an interview that wrestled with the timeless question, does God still speak today? 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
25: The deal was fair. I'm Lisa Lacera, Fox News. But Treasury Secretary Scott Bessent says Canada walked away from a trade agreement with the U.S.
26: Treasury Secretary Scott Bessent says President Trump wants Canadian leaders to negotiate in good faith following a breakdown in talks last week.
27: They were offered quite a good deal last week. They chose to reject it.
26: Higher import taxes hit dozens of Canadian products over the weekend. Canada's Prime Minister Mark Carney says his government will respond dollar for dollar and says Canada will only return to the negotiating table when the U.S. has the right attitude.
28: We could not accept what the U.S. had offered, nor could we give what they asked.
26: Carney also says he intends to expand trade relationships with the EU and other partners.
25: Fox's Jared Halpern at the White House. On Iran, Secretary Bessent announcing new sanctions following President Trump's announcement last week of an economic D-Day for Iran.
29: Targeting more than 60 international entities that engage in trade with the regime, including energy, shipping, aviation, and technology.
27: Our objective is to sever every economic lifeline that sustains this tyrannical regime.
29: Iran dismissed today's actions.
25: Fox's Lucas Tomlinson. For the first time in almost 25 years, a victim of the 9/11 attack has been identified using new technology.
30: New York City Mayor Zohran Mamdani said the office of the chief medical examiner has positively identified a victim, an adult female of the 2001 attack. That victim's name will not be released until after her family has been notified. This marks the first time forensic investigative genetic genealogy that uses DNA and online family tree research was used to identify a victim.
25: Fox's Gernal Scott. The last time a World Trade Center victim was positively identified was a year ago. More than 1,000 remain unidentified. 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
25: 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Ukraine.